Guns N' Roses tribute band coming to the Ice House Amphitheater on Friday, August 28th. Win tickets now at fox1023.com. We got news outside the box coming up after Rush, where we're going to be talking about Harvard and how they're paying out big money because they effed up a while back, but they're finally paying for it. They're paying big. I'll tell you about this big screw-up from Harvard in a minute. Stick around.

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2: So why is Harvard in trouble? Well, they did something pretty naughty back in 2023. At least their morgue manager. Did you happen to buy any body parts on the black market? Buy an eyeball, maybe an arm or a leg or a toe? Maybe some testicles? Harvard University will pay an eight-figure settlement stemming from their lawsuit in 2023 after the arrest of their disgraced former Harvard Medical School morgue manager. Yes, $53 million settlement. Yeah, this ghoulish class action lawsuit was brought by families claiming that their former morgue manager and Ivy League institution mishandled the bodies of their loved ones that was donated to their medical school. And then, the morgue manager decided to take some of their body parts and make some money and sell it on the black market. Did you happen to buy an arm or a leg or a testicle? Can't make this up, man. Way to go, Harvard! $53 million lawsuit. There you have it, man. Happened all the way back in 2023, and they're just now paying out. Damn it, I missed it. I was really hoping to get a testicle in a jar so I can say I have big balls on the radio. Last night.

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Dude, price of gas is stupid. 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Fox fuel funds. We got some. $2,000 to be exact. That Fox fuel fund could be yours. But you got to take the first steps and head on over to fox1023.com and register to win it. 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

0: 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Take a break from serious with Dave and Chuck the Freak.
1: I injured myself. I don't know what happened, you guys. It's black and blue.
2: No, you broke it.
3: You're sitting here with a black and blue.
2: You are broken.
1: It wasn't like a pop. It was pain, but the black and blue, the bruising that's occurred.
2: No, that's bad.
1: Like
2: dude.
1: It's in part of my scrotum.
3: Let me see.
1: Go to the doctor.
3: Ooh. Have you looked it up?
1: Oh, what, Lisa? There it is. What, Lisa?
4: Bruising that spreads from the penis into the scrotum is a serious medical concern that requires immediate evaluation in an emergency room. You gotta go to the emergency room right now.
2: Lady.
3: What were you doing?
2: Enough. What position are you guys in? Pile driver?
4: You peeing okay?
3: Must have saw that pile driver.
4: Oh, you have to go to the ER.
2: Yeah, no, it's
4: they
2: bad.
4: Say it because just to make sure.
2: Fine, I'll go.
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All you got to do is search Ryan Knight. That's RyanKnight. 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

for Beth. She's in Lexington. It's her birthday. Big happy birthday out to Beth. I know you're rocking tonight. So good to have a great birthday on a Wednesday night. It's a wind down Wednesday. I'm sure she's probably having some wine right about now. Frank, I got your Pearl Jam. He's out in West Columbia. It's a little daughter. It's Columbia's Rock. It's Fox 102.3.

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Sean, I got your Neil Young. He's hanging in Elgin. 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

We got Leslie in Springdale requesting Slow Ride. She wants a Slow Ride. No idea. I'm just playing. Maria hanging with her girlfriend, Emily. Having a little ladies' night. Checking in and requesting Metallica. You ladies rock. Big kudos to you in this awesome request. Unforgiven. It's the 9 o'clock nightcap. Oh, by the way, ladies, if you want to play DJ, you know you can DJ here at Fox, right? No, you don't have to apply. Simple. All you got to do is text the word DJ to 803-742-1023. If Amy selects you, then you got to come up with an awesome playlist that will be played in the 5 o'clock hour. Primetime hours, baby. Come on, ladies. Text the word DJ right now to 803-742-1023. And you can play DJ here at Fox. Fellas, if you want to do it too, man, go ahead.

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It's Fox 102.3 with the 9 o'clock nightcap. Justin, he wanted some good Van Halen. That's the riff he's asking for. Ain't talking about love. It's Columbia's Rock with the 9 o'clock nightcap here at Fox.

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2: I injured myself. I don't know what happened, you guys. It's black and blue.
3: No, you broke it.
4: You're sitting here with a black and blue.
3: You are broken.
2: It wasn't like a pop. It was pain, but the black and blue, the bruising that's occurred.
3: No, that's bad.
2: Like
3: dude.
2: It's in part of my scrotum.
4: Let me see. Go to the doctor.
5: Ooh.
4: Have you looked it up? Oh,
2: what, Lisa?
4: There it is.
2: What,
6: Lisa? Bruising that spreads from the penis into the scrotum is a serious medical concern that requires immediate evaluation in an emergency room. You gotta go to the emergency room right now.
3: Lady.
4: What were you doing?
3: Enough. What position are you guys in? Pile driver?
6: Are you
5: you must have saw that pile driver.
3: Pile driver, a whirl.
6: Oh, you have to go to the ER.
3: Yeah, no, it's
6: bad. Because just to make sure.
3: Fine, I'll go.
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Columbia's number one for classic rock is this big old Harry Fox 102.3. I'm thinking we just go commercial free, man. Just sitting here by myself, drinking a beer. Nice cold beer. Not often I drink beer. Just with it being so hot, I was like, man, to have an ice cold beer goes down real smooth. But tomorrow's a big old Thirsty Thursday edition of the Ryan Knight Show. I got to hit up the liquor store tomorrow. I kind of raised the bar here at the radio station for our janitor here, James. He's like, make sure you get something good for our Thirsty Thursday. So if you head on out to the liquor store bright and early in the morning when they first open up,

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Don't forget to wake up with your friend of mine, Dave and Chuck the Freak. It's the best way to wake up in Columbia. It's a man show. It's an adult show. Don't have the kids in the car. If you don't have kids, then don't sweat it. Just keep your radios locked.

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funny story. Feels like the very first time. The story was about me not having a single drink for 12 years. 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Then I turned 13, and my uncle handed me a beer. And then he threw on Motley Crue. My life has never been the same. 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

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Then your boy Brady rolls in. Amy's got you in the afternoons, and yours truly holding it down at nights. 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

0: 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Take a break from serious with Dave and Chuck the Freak.
1: I injured myself. I don't know what happened, you guys. It's black and blue.
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3: You're sitting here with a black and blue
2: You
3: penis?
2: Are broken?
1: It wasn't like a pop, it was pain, but the black and blue, the bruising that's occurred?
2: No, that's bad,
1: like,
2: dude.
1: It's in part of my scrotum.
3: Let me see.
1: Go to the doctor.
3: Ooh. Have you looked it up?
1: What, Lisa?
3: There it is.
1: What,
4: Lisa? Bruising that spreads from the penis into the scrotum is a serious medical concern that requires immediate evaluation in an emergency room. You gotta go to the emergency room right now!
2: Lady!

0: doing?
1: Enough. What position are you guys in? Pile driver?
0: He must have saw that pile driver.
2: Oh, you have to go to the ER.
1: Yeah, no, it's bad.
2: Because just to make sure.
1: Fine, I'll go.
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here on this Wednesday night. It's Columbia's Rock. It's Fox 102.3. That's it for me, man. This bad company's got to go. I got to get out of here. I'll leave you in the hands of some bad company. Also, I'll leave you with some Black Crowes, some Metallica, some Aerosmith, and some other stuff. Like a fat kid in a dodgeball game. I'm out.

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1: I injured myself. I don't know what happened, you guys. It's black and blue.
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3: You're sitting here with a black and blue
2: You
3: piece?
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1: It wasn't like a pop, it was pain, but the black and blue, the bruising that's occurred.
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1: like,
2: dude.
1: It's in part of my scrotum.
3: Let me see. Go to the doctor.
4: Ooh.
3: Have you looked it up? Oh,
1: what, Lisa?
3: There it is.
1: What, Lisa?
5: Bruising that spreads from the penis into the scrotum is a serious medical concern that requires immediate evaluation in an emergency room. You gotta go to the emergency room right now!
2: Lady.
3: What were you doing?
2: Enough. What position are you guys in? Pile driver?
5: You peeing, okay?
3: Must have saw that pile driver.
5: Oh, you have to go to the ER.
2: Yeah, no, it's
5: bad. Because just to make sure.
2: Fine, I'll go.
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0: Kirk from the United States. Now you sound up as your resident. I wonder why you hung up. Is there supposed to be someone out there besides your resident answer? Hello? This is the United States calling. Are we reaching?
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3: 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It was pain, but the black and blue, the bruising that's occurred.
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3: It's in part of my scrotum.
5: Let me see. Go to the doctor.
3: Ooh.
5: Have you looked it up?
3: Oh, what, Lisa?
5: There it is.
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6: Bruising that spreads from the penis into the scrotum is a serious medical concern that requires immediate evaluation in an emergency room. You gotta go to the emergency room right now.
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3: Enough.
4: What position are you guys in?
3: Enough.
4: Pile driver?
6: Are you peeing okay?
5: Must have saw that pile driver.
6: Oh, you have to go to the ER.
4: Yeah, no, it's
6: they
4: bad.
6: Say it because just to make sure.
4: Fine, I'll go.
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1: The following segment is pre-recorded. Dave and Chuck the Freak.
2: We'll get started with this.
1: The badass of the day.
2: This is the moment a dad dragged a burning air conditioning unit out of their family home seconds before it exploded and burst into flames.
3: Well, geez.
2: 54-year-old Gregory Lawless woke to a flicker of light from his bedroom door, and behind it, an air conditioning unit in flames at the top of the stairs. I guess that's one of those indoor units.
3: Mm-hmm. Yeah.
2: The brave father quickly took action, dragging the machine down the stairs, outside onto his driveway, all around 3 o'clock in the morning. As he yelled, "Fire!" small flickers of light could be seen on the ground as he dragged the unit away from his home. Then seconds later, it burst into flames.
3: Jeez.
2: The unit exploded to the shock of his wife, 46-year-old Ainsley, and their 10-year-old son, Jameson. The dad said he instinctively knew it was a fire. The handle began to break as he was dragging the burning machine through their house. But he said he did whatever any parent or partner would do to keep their loved ones safe. It was caught on some sort of doorbell cam or outside security cam. Here it is.
3: Oh, yeah, it's on fire.
2: He's close to it, though, huh? Oh, that's it. Explode.
3: Nope, nope, nope.
2: He reached for a hose to douse the flames just seconds after it exploded.
3: Yeah, so that is almost like one of those.
4: Fire, you know they have to act fast.
3: It's
5: and
3: not
5: act
3: even.
5: Fast, he did. Off duty.
3: Okay. Yeah, that's different. It's not even one of those in window ones. It looks like one of those floor unit ones.
6: Yeah.
7: Yeah, with the hose that goes outside.
3: Yeah. Boy, thought of getting one of those.
2: You need your house to be cooler? That.
6: Yeah, your central air isn't doing it enough.
3: Upstairs, man.
7: You got a couple windows in there.
3: Yeah. Very nice.
2: Could they catch fire?
7: Not yet. We did, Jesse and I, in our first place, have one of these, though, like the out the window.
3: Oh, really?
7: Mm-hmm. I do not like them.
3: Oh, no?
2: Why? Didn't get as cold?
7: Nah, it was just like a pain to set up. I like the window ones better.
3: Yeah, because I thought it was a window one. I would have just kicked that thing right outside. But now you realize why he had to drag it.
2: The fire department informed them that if the compressor had have exploded in their house, they probably would have lost the top floor of their house. Wow. Like it would have spread that quickly.
3: Wow. Well, you saw how high the flame shot up. I mean, they would have got the ceiling for sure.
2: They say it was a very reputable brand that they spent several hundred dollars on, but it was about 4 or 5 years old.

0: time to throw those away.
1: Yeah.
2: They regularly cleaned the filters and maintained it. They say it just seems like a case of bad luck.
0: Yeah, I wonder what... It's not like they dropped it or...
2: That's a couple there.
0: Yeah.
2: You don't want to have to drag a burning appliance outside in the middle of the night.
0: Oh my God, no.
2: But you're lucky you're awake and we're able to.
0: Yeah, like he's sort of a sleeper like you, Dave, where it's like little bits of light would...
2: Wake him up.
0: Would, yeah.
2: With my new sleep mask.
0: No. Oh, that's right.
1: Be careful.
0: Oh my God. Well, yeah, I mean, it happened to my roommate while I was not at our home. And the heater caught fire. The heater was in the basement. We lived in like a duplex on the top floor.
2: Yeah.
0: The heater was all the way down in the basement. And the engine...
2: Like a furnace?
0: Like the furnace, yeah. Yeah. Mm-hmm. The furnace fan started to burn and just filled the entire home up with smoke. And she was dead asleep, but then like woke up to like a smell. Like the smell woke her up. And she was like, man, it was like 3/4 of the way down. Just smoke. And opened everything up and got the smoke out. But it's just crazy to stuff at night.
1: Yeah.
0: Oh,
1: yeah.
0: Just freaks you out, you know?
2: All right, this is a crazy moment for a woman in Idaho. She says she was impaled by a seat pole at a concert in Boulder, Colorado.
0: What?
2: Yeah. She's suing the company that makes the seats. How did this happen? Here's the story from Fox 31.
3: These are pictures from the October 18th, 2025 EDM or Electronic Dance Music Festival at Folsom Field. A 20-year-old woman who attended the concert is filing suit against Learfield Amplify Seating after attorneys allege while standing on one of those bleachers, the plaintiff lost her footing and fell backwards onto one of the exposed support poles of a stadium seat. This exposed support pole impaled the plaintiff, penetrating her body through her buttocks. The exposed support pole reached plaintiff's intestines and inserted into her abdomen.
2: Jesus.
3: To be clear, the civil suit does not mention Folsom Field as a defendant.
4: So imagine a flat bench, and then imagine a seat back with two metal poles.
3: Attorney and Fox 31 legal analyst Christopher Decker says the civil complaint has two claims, premise liability and negligence.
4: These are dangerous items that should not have been left out.
0: Why are they
4: in
0: left
4: this
0: out?
4: Particular dark concert environment?
3: The defense says Decker will rely heavily on the woman's conduct. Reached by phone, the woman's attorney releasing this statement tonight, which reads in part, "What happened to Miss Hayward was an unexpected and unnecessary tragedy. Our goal is to hold the responsible persons accountable and seek justice on Miss Hayward's behalf."
4: She's entitled to a safe environment for the concert, but she's also responsible for her own conduct.
0: I guess
5: that woman returned to her native Idaho shortly after being released from the hospital back in October. We did reach out to the seating company, if you will, have not yet heard back.
0: It's just crazy they're going after the seating company and not the venue that leaves the seats attached.
1: They must have some protections in place.
0: Legally. Like it's on the ticket. Yeah.
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0: It is Thursday, the 20th day of August. How you doing?
1: I love how your system failed.
0: System failed.
1: Your file system.
0: My system works perfect. Thank you very much.
1: Look at that area.
0: Thank you very much.
1: What happened?
0: It's all organized.
1: I don't see that. Where's the folders?
0: They're under there.
2: They're under there.
0: There they are.
2: They're buried by the chaos.
0: I just put them on top to save time.
1: I think you work better in chaos, actually.
0: I do. I have organized chaos.
1: You know where it's at, what's happening. It all works.
0: No one would ever be able to figure it out.
1: No.
0: But I have organized chaos over here. Speaking of organized chaos, Chuck the Freak is running behind.
2: Yes.
1: Yes. He'll be here in a few minutes.
0: Chaos on wheels.
2: Yeah, that's right.
1: Well.
0: He should, as Lisa said, should be joining us in just a little bit. He's missing out on the big announcement.
1: What?
0: Today is National Radio Day. One of the most important holidays of the year.
1: Favorite day of the year.
0: Even though I just remembered about it about an hour ago.
2: Huh.
0: National Radio Day.
2: What do you know about that?
3: I'm sure he doesn't care.
0: Oh, he doesn't care.
1: No.
0: And he'd have just something really sarcastic and horrible to say about it. So probably better. We celebrate without him.
2: Yeah.
0: 71% of people listen to radio in the car. 67% say they listen to the radio every day at some point. And bless you.
2: Yes, thank you.
3: Bless you.
1: Keep us going.
0: 56% of women and 35% of men sing along to the radio.
1: Mm.
0: People even sing along to My Damn Jingles. I mean, some people hate them.
1: Yeah.
0: But others...
1: like them.
0: Like them. Or curse me for singing something that gets in their head all day. That's another thing. I've been cursed many times, which could explain what's happened to me. But...
2: oh, boy.
0: We'll get to that later.
2: Oh, boy.
1: Oh, follow up.
3: That was a big announcement.
0: 59% of women and 76% of men are listening when we say, don't touch that dial.
1: Oh, it works.
0: They don't go
1: anywhere.
0: Don't
1: touch that
0: dial.
1: We've been saying that for a long time.
0: Oh, my God. Since the dawn of time.
1: Since the beginning.
3: Gotta pay those bills.
0: A few more fun stats from across the internet. A study by Tinder found radio personality was one of the sexiest jobs you could have.
1: That's hilarious.
3: Come on.
0: Wow. Sexiest.
1: It's the most dysfunctional group of people.
0: Oh, my God.
1: Oh, my.
0: You've never met a more eclectic, crazy group of people.
3: You don't think we exude sexiness over here?
4: I'm hot as hell, man.
3: We know you feel sexy in your leopard print undies.
0: Oh, my God. Leopard print.
4: I got some cool ones on for you today, Jason.
3: Let's see.
2: For you, Jason, he said.
0: See, he's looking at the camera. You think he's going to whip them out for you?
3: Under his...
1: That's crazy.
3: Oh, what are those?
0: They're showing you? Under his shorts.
1: Is this between the two of you?
3: Pants down. Yeah, it's just us.
1: Yeah, Can everybody else see
2: Is that
1: see
2: on the stream?
1: Underwear?
2: Is that on DaveAndChuckTheFreak.com/live?
3: Yeah, of course.
4: It definitely is. I'm watching it now.
0: He's watching himself.
1: Wow.
0: It's like underwear inception.
3: It's just the boys.
0: Just the boys hanging out in their undies.
3: You didn't pull them down or anything.
0: Yeah, okay, that's good. Good to hear.
3: Thanks for wearing them for me.
0: Yeah, so this is
3: a little weird.
0: The weird part of the show, the listeners who are streaming at DaveAndChuckTheFreak.com/live,
3: yes,
0: and Jason see Ryan.
1: Yeah, we can't.
0: We can't see Ryan.
1: Because
0: we don't have the technology in here to do that. No.
1: Yeah.
0: No. It's just too bad.
1: I don't think we'll ever see Ryan.
0: No.
1: It's unfortunate.
0: See him when we go pee and stuff. Yeah. That's about it. Hey, Ryan.
4: And I see you guys on a delay, so it's really fun.
1: Oh. That sucks.
0: How long is the delay?
4: I don't know, a few seconds.
0: Okay. So you're just showing your undies now?
1: Just see it now.
4: No, okay. Now I'm fully naked.
0: Oh, okay. All right. Well, there you go. There's your surprise at DaveAndChuckTheFreak.com/live. Ryan Nudes. Happy Radio Day to Jason. There was also an article a while back where Americans said listening to the radio is one of the top little things they look forward to each day. That is the nice thing. As much as we rip on radio and rip on everything.
2: Yes.
0: The amount of people that genuinely reach out on a daily basis that are so thankful
1: that
0: you're here.
1: Nice. Yeah.
0: It's lovely. We appreciate that. It's the only reason we do this damn thing.
1: They listen to the podcast.
0: Yeah. Yes.
1: It's all good.
0: Absolutely. We thank you. And Chuck's not here to rip into that, so
1: no.
0: I got it in. Yeah.
4: Yes. Any moment.
1: He's here to ruin it. Any moment he's going to walk in with his negativity.
0: Yeah, blah, blah, blah, blah, blah, grumble, grumble, grumble.
2: You can see the gray clouds rolling in.
1: You feel it. Grumble, grumble, grumble, grumble, grumble, grumble. Yeah. I feel like he's close by.
0: It's like a dark presence. Ooh, does anyone get a chill? Yeah. Ooh, the lights dim. Tropical Storm Chuck is moving.
2: I hate radio.
1: There he is. We knew you were nearby.
0: This is dumb. Why are we still doing this?
2: The wind and the cold and Chuck.
0: Oh my God. Learn to drive, everybody. Learn to drive. The cars go straight. You don't hit the other ones.
2: Another thing about National Radio Day, according to a report, podcasts are, of course, are surging in popularity, but they're not eating into the radio numbers. Radio numbers have held steady.
1: Really?
0: Who wrote this? Beasley?
2: There's Chuck.
0: There is
2: Hurricane Chuck.
0: What?
2: It's wheeled right into the room.
0: Oh, man. My God.
2: Wheeled right into the room. And radio dominates Gen Z's ad-supported audio time at 47%, outpacing streaming music and podcasts as well. So, National Radio Day!
1: Yay! Yeah. We're still here. We're doing
2: National Radio Day!
5: It's fun.
2: Enjoy it while it lasts. Oh, I turned into Chuck. See, he even affects me.
1: I know. As soon as he walks in, we're like, yeah, you're right. Push. It sucks. Negative. Be negative with Chuck.
0: Come on. Yeah, come on. Radio.
4: Last long enough for me, Jason, and Ryan. Come on.
2: Yes. Yeah. Yes. Yeah. For the boys.
4: Yeah, whatever.
1: Exactly.
3: For the boys. We'll find something different.
2: Someone said, we appreciate you guys so much. Ryan's boxers, not so much. They were watching, but to each their own.
1: They didn't like
2: them. Well, you said that you had funky underwear on, but you just showed Jason. You didn't tell us. What's so funky about them?
4: These ones are just, I don't know how to describe them. They're like a bunch of different colors, a little pattern on them.
3: Yeah, like a little camo maybe, some pink, some blue.
2: Oh,
1: okay. Yeah.
2: Okay.
3: Colorful. It's almost like a tiger stripe.
4: Very nice.
2: It's a lot going on.
4: Like a Tetris fit to them. Yeah, I told you. I wear patterns. I'll show you, Dave. Don't worry.
2: Okay. Speaking of showing, you got a surprise.
1: Huh?
2: Was this from yesterday or did you put this on the screen today?
4: Oh, no, I just put that on the screen. I got my first penis in yesterday.
2: I'm sorry.
1: What?
2: You got your first penis?
4: What yeah, does that from mean? Somebody. I was at a store and somebody yelled penis at me.
2: Oh, nice.
1: Good. Yes. Congratulations.
2: The best kind. Yes, that is a good kind of penis to get.
4: Oh, yes.
2: Yeah. I thought you got sent a dick pic or of something course, or, yes. you know, yep. that kind of stuff.
4: I got a penis yelled right at my face.
2: Oh, wow. Nice. It's weird when you're with your incredible. Kids. I'll say that, but it's lovely.
4: Yeah, it was cool.
2: In a weird way.
4: Yeah.
6: Well, it's more normal than the things Ryan usually says to his kids, so.
2: Oh, well, maybe. All right, speaking of penis, did we talk about this now or should I wait?
1: No,
3: That's up to you,
4: No,
3: man.
4: You mean whatever.
3: You're the captain of this ship.
4: Yeah. I didn't know if we would be talking about
1: it. Yeah, we weren't bringing it up.
2: I didn't think about it all day. Are you stretching? Why are you stretching?
3: I don't know. I'm excited.
4: Because he's ready.
3: Excited and nervous.
2: If you missed yesterday, and God, Lisa, you say this to me all the time. Lisa has great self-control. I'm sure many things happen in her life that she never shares.
1: Right? So many things.
4: Oh, man.
2: So many things.
1: So many.
2: She's like,
1: no idea.
2: I'm never telling anyone that.
4: No.
2: I sometimes think the same things in my head, and then I just blurt stuff out. Because I was talking to Jason yesterday about how Cialis could make you go blind, and I felt bad. Because he shared so much about everything he's gone through with his double piss stream and peeing on two men and being anally penetrated.
4: All that.
2: And I encouraged him to do it and share that. I thought, okay, I can't be like that. I have to share what's going on with me. The fact that I injured my penis.
4: Yes.
2: During intercourse with my wife.
4: Never.
2: No. And so I did. It was, why are you laughing at me?
3: Because I'm not laughing at you. I'm laughing at him.
1: Oh, the Amber thing.
3: I mean, if he says it enough, I'm gonna pass out.
2: No, don't. So anyway.
4: Settle down.
2: Yes, I was injured.
4: No, Amber.
2: No. Okay. I was injured during sex. Enough to stop. Something went wrong. I didn't hear a pop, thank God, but it was painful.
3: Yes.
2: Fast forward to, honestly, I didn't even really check stuff out until maybe Tuesday, and that's when I noticed, oh my God, massive bruising.
6: Yep.
2: On my dong, and then kind of extending down into one side of my sack.
6: Mm-hmm.
2: Screamed for my wife. She came to check it out. She's like, oh my God, you should probably go see someone. And I knew in my head I should, but I thought, okay, it's not painful. Like, it didn't hurt.
5: Right. The pain only happens, I think, like initially there, unless you've broken it.
1: Plus, you didn't want to go through the embarrassment.
5: No, I mean, it's...
2: Well, of course.
5: It's crazy. It's crazy.
1: That's crazy.
2: So then I talk about it on the show yesterday, which I kind of regret.
1: I don't know. Do you really? Because it was like the peep show yesterday. So how much do you regret?
5: Well, because he was not happy about that.
2: Can I just say
1: that? Oh, really?
2: It's fair. It's got to be fair. I thought you wanted it. If I'm putting other people in the spotlight, I gotta take it myself.
5: Yeah, unfortunately.
1: I was surprised.
3: There's a peep show called Jason's Penis Problems.
1: Okay, so now we have Dave's Penis Problems.
3: Get anally fingered, you know?
5: Yeah, yeah.
3: It's like... Yep. You got
2: to
3: do it.
2: So I got to. It's like if you can...
5: Not happy.
2: If you can joke around, you got to take a joke, right?
1: Yep. Sure.
2: So do I want my penis to be in the spotlight? Well, I want friends who are listening to the show? Do I want my kids to see it on social media?
1: Also, you brought it up. Yeah. Really, right. Ultimately. You could have not.
2: I did. I regret it.
5: Yeah.
2: I do regret it.
1: Okay.
2: It was stupid.
5: Mm-hmm.
2: My ouchie on my PP, I should have kept to myself.
5: Oh, my God.
1: Don't say that.
5: I hate
1: please.
5: That. I hate that.
3: Where is that coming
1: from? Oh, my. Childlike mind.
2: That's how I was going to say it to the nurse at the...
3: Ouchie on your
1: PP. Oh, that's right. That's right.
2: So I went.
1: You did?
2: I did go get it checked out because you guys freaked me out. Lisa, you did. Not freak me out in a bad way, just made me realize, okay, this is serious.
1: Yeah, because all the things I read.
2: And everything I've ever said on the radio to anyone who's ever texted us or called us about a problem, like, don't be stupid.
1: That's what you always say.
2: Yeah. Always I say it. Don't be stupid. It's no big deal. Just go get it checked out. All that came flooding back into my head. So I went and got it checked out.
5: Well, also the thought that your penis, you might lose functionality that was the main thing. Penis.
1: Future problems,
3: It's your guy.
5: Yeah.
2: Three people touched my junk yesterday.
5: Oh, man.
1: Three. So we had like a nurse and a doc. Did a doctor come? And
2: nurse, a doctor, and a technician.
5: Yeah.
1: Oh, did you have to do the ultrasound?
2: Yep.
1: That's...
2: Holy. It was a male... technician.
1: Oh,
3: listen, this
1: no.
3: is going to be fine. Everything's going to be fine.
1: Don't.
3: So he hit you with the cool gel.
5: Yeah.
1: A male technician, really?
2: Which.
1: Is that normal? Like, I don't know what. Like, I always have female technicians usually.
2: I don't know.
1: My female issues, but I didn't know how it went for guys.
5: Well, it depends where he went. You know, like if he just went to ER, you just get what you get.
2: That's.
5: Yeah. And you don't throw a fit.
2: Yes, I was down.
5: Yep.
2: It was the most awkward, bizarre day.
5: Love the show.
2: One of them definitely listened.
5: Oh, yeah.
1: Did they say anything? I hope not.
3: But did they seem to have like glee in there?
2: There was...
5: Can you imagine handling your favorite radio person's junk?
3: It's Dave Hunter's penis.
5: I've touched it.
2: You guys, honestly, you
5: the
2: can't...
5: legendary nine.
2: I can't even explain. I can't even explain how weird it was.
5: I can't.
2: It was just like the whole time in my head, I'm like, I can't believe this is happening. I can't believe I'm here. Why am I here?
1: Yeah.
2: Why did I do this?
5: Terrible stuff.
2: Yeah. I questioned everything about my life.
3: Sex is why you're there.
5: Yep.
1: Just to make sure.
5: Settle down in there and then you won't.
1: Well.
5: A little bit. Let's be honest.
2: So I had to explain it to every person.
1: Mm-hmm. That's
2: they
1: the
2: asked
1: worst,
2: about
1: too.
2: Positions. They asked how.
5: Wow.
2: Sound like what did this and that and all the details. Mm. Everyone inspect. Thank God I had groomed recently.
5: Oh, yeah, smart.
2: Because the doctor literally, it was like this.
1: What?
5: Oh, yeah,
1: you had to get in there, huh?
5: Yeah.
2: It was like this.
5: Well, I got to look really close.
2: It was so crazy. He was lifting and checking and pulling and...
5: Yeah, right under the hood, you know?
3: Did you get aroused?
2: No, I did not get aroused, you animal.
5: Thank God.
2: The most unarousing moments of my life.
5: Yeah.
3: I get it.
5: Oh, yeah, Jason does get it.
3: Right. You asked me the same thing, so I thought I would return the favor. Did two men get you hard? Did all three technicians get you rock hard,
2: dude? I'm sorry. I apologize for myself.
5: Oh, wow. The paybacks.
3: Ah,
5: stuff, man.
3: Bad stuff.
5: Glad I don't use my penis for anything.
2: Anyways, after about 2 hours or so.
5: Oh, God, that's a long, stupid day. Yeah.
2: Everyone was nice.
5: Mm-hmm.
2: I guess everyone was somewhat professional.
5: Mm-hmm.
2: It was just a very odd thing to have to talk about and go through under the hood, you know, checking.
5: Yeah. Checking for tears.
2: Checking for tears. They think I may have
5: slightly just giving yourself a little.
2: Definitely blood vessels were punctured.
1: Yeah.
2: Right.
1: What we figured,
2: yeah.
1: Right.
2: Yes. They thought maybe like a vein got nicked or something or did something, but okay. There's no active leaking now, which is the good thing.
5: That's
2: there's
5: good.
2: Nothing.
5: That's all you need to know.
2: And there didn't appear to be any damage.
5: Okay.
2: So they gave me a strict thing of what I had to like.
5: Mm. You mean like a dick routine?
2: Yeah.
5: Oh, wow.
3: You got to stretch it.
2: A little bit.
1: Oh, boy.
2: Yeah.
5: Listen.
1: They had to give you a routine.
5: Well, because they don't want him to get Peyronie's, right? So he's got to keep that area.
1: I see.
5: Limber.
3: We got it in a splint.
2: It's not in a splint.
5: Is it in something right now? Is it wrapped?
3: Is it in a sling?
5: Is your penis like a mummy right now?
4: It's wrapped up like an NFL player's ankle.
5: Oh, wow.
4: Ready for the game.
5: That's insane. Or do they make a little dick and balls?
1: No, what do they do, really?
5: Like a ace bandage type of thing.
1: Is there anything?
5: Oh, yeah, show Lisa.
2: And I'm not going to show Lisa. For God's sake, you animal.
5: It's medical.
2: What is wrong with you?
5: It's medical.
1: No, but what did you have to do something? What do you, I don't know.
5: Don't show
1: anything
5: us.
1: About this.
2: I'm not showing anything. I wrote everything down. Cold pack wrapped in cloth.
1: Your cold pack.
2: 10 to 15 minutes at a time, several times a day.
1: Yep.
2: No activity.
1: No, zero. I can't
2: like
1: do anything.
2: Zero. Try not to get aroused.
5: Yep. That's tough. Because
1: for how long?
5: You sleep. A
1: couple
5: you
1: weeks?
5: Know?
2: 7 to 10 days.
1: Okay. Oh, yeah. Come on. You can live with that.
5: Oh, my God.
1: Sexual animal here.
2: If
5: live
2: the
5: with
2: bruise.
3: It's like 7 days. but no self either. That's the. Right.
2: You
5: yeah,
2: can
5: try
2: not, your best not to get aroused.
3: I'm taking next week off.
1: You guys are crazy.
3: You're
1: crazy with your testosterone.
5: I'm not taking any time off.
3: On day 9. No,
2: he's taking next week off.
3: Because you're going to be agitated after 9 days of no sexual activity.
5: Yep.
1: Can't imagine.
3: I'm going to die here.
2: They said if the bruise enlarges, becomes swollen or painful, or forms a lump, especially you have to look out for a lump.
5: Yeah, that makes sense.
2: To come back immediately. If there's any redness, warmth, fever, or it turns black.
1: Ooh.
5: Well, yeah, my God, if it turns black.
1: So no follow-up needed unless?
2: Unless it gets worse.
1: Okay.
3: Did they say it was good? Like, it's a good thing you came in?
2: They said it was absolutely the right thing to do.
1: Yeah.
3: That's good.
2: They advise next time to
5: come right away.
2: Well, hopefully there's no next time.
1: Yeah.
2: But to be.
1: Not to wait.
2: Not to wait.
1: Yeah. There you go. Okay, good. I'm glad you did that.
3: So no serious.
2: Thank God.
3: Hey.
2: Thank God.
3: Yeah.
2: But the gel and the ultrasound.
5: Oh, terrible stuff.
3: It's cold.
2: Oh, my God. It was just all so mortifying.
1: Yeah, it is.
2: It's all so mortifying.
1: Is.
2: Pantsless.
1: It is mortifying.
2: Pantsless. And
4: they throw you a towel to wipe off.
2: Oh, yeah. Like a real whore.
4: Kick you out like you're nobody.
2: You feel like a real whore. Wipe off your dick and balls, you animal. Get out.
3: Clean yourself up.
5: The exit's that way.
2: And the guy was nice enough. Like, he's trying to as he's rubbing up my genitals. He's trying to say how normal it is, and it's just a part of the process.
1: Yeah.
2: You know, understands it's uncomfortable as a guy. But
1: yeah.
2: There
5: I knew if someone was going to break their dick on this show, it was going to be Dave.
4: And if there's a way to do it, that's the coolest way.
5: Oh, yeah. Like, imagine I just got in a bike accident broke my dick.
2: Oh, no, God.
5: Riding my kid's bike or something. Imagine that. There are guys that get in bike accidents, not motorcycles. Cyclists.
3: Yeah, you're laying a pipe, man.
5: Yeah.
3: Good for you.
5: You're pounding it.
2: Okay. Just intercourse with my wife.
1: It happens, right? It
5: trying
1: happens.
5: To get her there, you know?
2: Okay.
3: I still want to know what he was doing. I'm so curious.
5: Oh, wow.
3: What was he doing?
1: You want to know all the details of one position.
3: Because you got to be careful.
5: Yeah. Well, your penis only breaks usually if you're in the dog and... Amber.
2: Okay, don't say my wife's name again.
5: Bad girl.
1: And it goes and it goes wrong.
5: Out and you still keep ramming and it breaks, or someone's riding it violently.
2: Chuck.
5: That's true. And they go up too high, which is a long way for Dave. But then come crashing down on it and give it like a...
2: And you know what was weird? We talk about everything on the show, like everything. More than any people ever talk to anyone about anything.
1: Mm-hmm.
2: But after that revelation, it got so weird in this room.
5: Well,
1: we didn't talk after the commercial breaks. We didn't talk about it. I mean, maybe you guys did, but no. We were all silent. We don't know what to say.
5: I tried to make one more joke, and it was like so bad that I was like, okay, we're not. It's done.
1: Yeah.
5: Like, we're not talking it about awkward. It.
6: I was in there like, Dave, do you need us to play best of? Do you need to leave?
5: Yeah.
6: Trying to figure out what we're doing for the rest of the show. Ready to call in a medical evac?
5: Yeah.
2: Anyways.
1: It was weird.
2: It was weird.
5: It's weird to find something out like that you're going through and then like just continue to.

0: not good. So, you know,
1: with the anxiety, how are you
0: supposed
1: of it?
0: To, yeah, yeah. You know, how are you supposed to, like, how was I? It was very impressive that you were able to just be like, all right, I'm going to tell everyone about buttholes and dicks again for a minute, not mine, and put that off to the side.
2: Right.
0: You know?
2: Very odd. It's all very odd.
0: But it was for sure something you had to do because, like, when we were not talking about it, Dave did say to me at some point, he was like, dude, my balls were black.
1: Mm. Black.
0: Yep. And I said, well, then you gotta go. You can't be blackballed. You can't be blackballed.
2: It's shocking to see.
3: Mm-hmm. Yeah, we're just glad. I'm glad you went.
0: I'm just glad. I'm glad it was just too. Like a vein or something like that.
2: How does that? I mean,
0: I don't know,
2: the
0: dude.
2: Physics.
0: I don't know.
2: We got an email from a guy who said, good morning, longtime listener. I was watching the Facebook video of you guys talking about what happened to Dave's penis. I had to share what happened to me. My girlfriend and I were getting after it pretty rough. I pulled it out a little too far, and mm-hmm. my penis got jammed in the area between her vaginal opening and her anus.
0: Yeah, yeah.
2: I felt a pop in my taint.
0: Yep.
2: And immediate pain. I lay down not knowing what had gotten injured, but after a bit of the pain slowly went away, I felt a bit better. But I realized, ooh, it's probably not great.
0: No.
2: I decided to go to the hospital. But before that, I thought I'd try to have sex with my girlfriend again.
0: Oh, my God.
2: But the pain I felt when I got close to climax was excruciating. I almost blacked out.
1: Oh, no.
2: That's when I decided, oh, my God, I have to go to the hospital right now. I was examined in the ER. They referred me to a urologist. It was a torn muscle that just had to heal on its own over time.
0: See, torn muscle, that's like, I mean, obviously you're going to get some bruising and stuff, but it's not those blood areas breaking, you know, like those two fluid packs that fill up with blood and give you the boner, you know?
1: Yeah.
0: Because I had a buddy that literally that part, he just cracked it and it was like hanging down.
2: I think if I had been in, I mean, it was sore initially, but if I had been in a ton of pain still, I would have went to the hospital right away.
0: Yes, the fact that you didn't have pain, you're kind of like, oh, okay, we'll see how this goes.
2: Right.
1: Yeah.
0: You know, and like you said, you didn't really notice anything major until a couple of days later. And
2: definitely set the record for most people to touch my genitals in a day.
0: Yeah. Mm-hmm.
2: That was a new record.
1: Well, there'll be more in the future.
2: Oh, God, I don't want to think about that.
1: It goes for when you get older.
0: My God, I just think about my poor dad, you know what I mean? Like, holy crap.
2: What's your record? What's your record for most people to touch your private parts in one day, Jason?
3: Oh, three, I guess.
2: Three?
0: Yeah, three.
2: Okay, so yeah, we're tied.
3: I mean, I don't know. I'd have to go back in the vault and try to remember if there were some wild days where we might have got up there.
2: Where we might have got up there.
3: It's got to be three.
2: Yeah. Get anyone on the show top three?
1: I don't think so.
2: More than three people touched your genitals in one day.
0: Yeah. It's nice to get a count sometimes. Yeah.
1: How many people came in the room to help with that?
2: Ryan, can you top three?
4: I'm trying to count. Okay. I'm doing my testicle ticker right now, and I don't know.
2: Ticker. Let's check the testicle.
4: Probably
2: ticker.
4: When I was having all my kidney stone stuff.
1: Oh, yeah. Oh, when you're in like a surgery room.
0: Yeah.
1: I think, you know, you don't know how many people.
4: 400 have touched my penis in one day.
2: I'm a stud. Yeah, no, it's not the touching you want. It's the bad touch, as they say.
0: Yeah.
2: I mean, not that bad touch, but.
0: So far, on a not, like an unwanted touch level, it's only been a singular person each time.
2: Yeah, and me too, up until now.
0: Up until then.
2: An unwanted touch.
0: Yeah. You know.
3: You had two at once, right? Or everybody was individual.
1: Individual came in and checked it out.
0: Yeah, like the first person comes
2: nurse.
0: In.
2: Nurse.
0: Yeah.
2: Urologist. Yeah. Doctor.
3: Just wait till you're double teamed.
0: Oh, yeah, that's tough. Four hands.
3: Four hands, two men.
0: Yep.
3: And me.
0: And pee.
3: Just wait.
0: And peeing.
2: this part was the weirdest. Let me know.
1: That is weird.
0: I'm going to put it on my forehead. That's the best way for me to see underneath it.
3: Can you flex it at all?
0: Yeah.
2: Oh,

0: God.
1: I mean, make it bounce for me. Bounce it on my face.
2: Kudos.
3: Try to spin it a bit.
0: Okay.
1: Take it and listen, wipe it side to side.
0: I'm sure
1: across
0: that
1: my eyes.
0: Doctor did not want a wiener in his face yesterday, but he got it.
1: No, that's his job, though.
0: Mm-hmm. The urologist, not the urologist, the ultrasound.
1: Oh, yeah.
0: Jury's still out.
1: Okay. Oh. This is great. Oh, this poor thing.
3: Some people choose jobs for a reason.
1: Yep. Mm. Yeah, man.
0: But again, thanks for listening. If any of you listen, I do believe the nurse did.
3: At least nobody said something in the ER, or the nurse said.
0: I'm not even. I don't want to embarrass. Okay, her, yeah. There was something, but.
4: Oh gosh.
0: Yeah. Yep.
3: Just as you walked in, people like.
4: Prefer you not say anything if you know. I think it's just best that way.
0: I professionally, yes. Listen, thanks for listening. Thank you so much.
1: Yeah. I know it's so.
0: But in this situation, when my dick and balls are out, and bruised,
4: just
0: and
4: pretend
0: I
4: like
0: am
4: you don't know who
0: in
4: is.
0: A very vulnerable place.
1: Yeah.
0: How about? We're strangers.
4: Yeah.
1: Yeah. It's so weird. It is. It's just so weird.
3: Well, because you are strangers.
4: Right. Well, you know what I mean? But there's
0: a
4: relationship.
0: They believe they know us.
4: Yes.
0: Right?
4: Establish a relationship with
0: us. A lot about us.
4: Yeah.
1: Like when my dad got put in the hospital and my mom was put in the hospital on the same day and we thought she had a stroke and all that stuff. Mm-hmm. Like that day, I'm sitting in a chair and then someone came up and they're like, hey, can you come meet everybody?
4: No, are you kidding me?
1: And I was like, sure, sure.
4: Mentally, you're going through a lot.
1: Right. Like, sure, let's go. And I just went and I met every single person on the floor and said hi. And I'm like, all right, my dad's dying, so I'm going to get back in there. I'm going to get back in there if you guys don't mind. And they're like, oh, yeah, no, that's cool.
4: Yeah, and I was burying my grandma. That happened.
1: Yeah.
4: Somebody said, hey, are you? Mm-hmm. You know? I'm like, right when we were burying her, I'm like, okay.
0: Some people some people have different boundaries, right? Some people don't think this.
1: Well,
4: no.
1: And honestly, what's crazy about it is I think that it was a person that didn't really care that I was Chuck the Freak from Dave and Chuck the Freak, but their friends were talking about it so much that he was like, oh, I'm just going to go do it.
4: Oh, wow.
1: And he just went and did it. And then he doesn't know what I'm going through. He doesn't know my mom is in the emergency room.
4: He doesn't know
1: my dad is.
0: No.
1: You know?
0: They don't know.
1: They don't know.
0: Someone said I crashed a motorcycle a few years ago without a helmet, went to the hospital. They had to stick fingers up my ass to check for bleeding.
1: Holy crap.
0: After the first round, a second response team came in and had to do the exact same thing.
1: Finger his butt.
0: Which I felt was unnecessary. My dad still makes jokes and says the second team wasn't with the hospital.
1: Hey, we went down a motorcycle crash here. We did. All right, we're team two.
0: Someone said I had a doctor putting a camera through my penis up the pee hole to look into my bladder.
1: Mm-hmm.
0: Talking about his graduation from med school. It was incredibly awkward.
1: Yeah, I mean,
0: they're just trying to take your mind off it, I guess.
1: I guess it's almost like there should there be almost like the Uber silent thing where I'm in the waiting room and there's a big check box and it's like small talk.
0: Oh, yes. Just like Uber. You're right.
1: Like, yes or no. And I'd be like, no. I want just dead silence.
0: Yes. Only pertinent questions.
4: Well, usually they're like, it's almost over. We're almost done. You know, like kind of getting you through it, you know, when you're going through things like that.
1: Yes.
4: Like, you know. Like, okay, good. You can make it through.
1: Yeah, you can say it's almost over. You can make it through. But being like, well,
4: talk.
1: I went to the University of Michigan.
4: A lot of people do that. The small talk.
0: The ultrasound was definitely the worst part. Because they have to get in every angle. Lift.
1: Yeah.
0: And lift.
1: Mm-hmm.
0: Lift.
4: With all the gel.
0: And lift.
1: Yeah,
0: and
1: so they're checking your sack. God. They're checking
0: everything,
1: your
0: but they
1: top
0: literally
1: and bottom.
0: Minutes of holding.
1: Yeah. Oh, yeah.
0: This guy said I had five people touch my stuff in one day.
1: Oh, that's a lot.
4: Five.
0: Had a Euro lift for my prostate, and the doctor went down the P-tube and installed clips. In total, five people.
1: Don't even know what that is.
0: Mm-mm. A Euro lift.
1: You don't even want to know. That's the
0: thing.
1: There's so much that can go wrong with us. There's so much that can go wrong.
3: I mean, when I hear down the P-tube, I have like...
1: A little bit of a...
3: Yeah.
1: Hot flash.
3: Yeah, it's... I wasn't like fondled, so it wasn't the same in that way, right? Like they like just

0: they held it.
1: Held it and shoved.
2: Right.
0: But it was paint. It felt different.
1: Yeah, I bet.
0: Right. So, I wouldn't want to trade it for an ultrasound, I don't think.
1: I was fondled.
0: But you weren't penetrated.
3: Yeah, no. Fondled, but it wasn't. Yep. Didn't hurt or anything.
1: He wasn't sounded.
0: Down the peel.
2: No.
0: I've been sounded.
2: Honestly, I'd take fondled over sounded any day.
1: Yeah, I agree.
2: Mine was not painful.
1: 100%.
2: I was getting my prostate milked, and a guy wanted to talk about the Detroit Lions. Well, that's not a medical procedure. Campbell! What?
1: You can't be milked and talk sports.
2: What? It's not. Was that a sexual encounter?
0: I don't know. Look, is there a medical prostate milk?
2: Why would you have your prostate milked by a doctor?
1: Needed his stuff.
0: Yeah, but he's not a cow.
1: No, but I mean, sometimes they'll
0: force it out of you.
1: I don't know.
0: Where was he?
1: Where was he?
2: I don't know.
0: A rub and tuck.
2: If you weren't, if this wasn't a sexual encounter,
3: how do you like the lion?
2: We think you've been violated.
4: Was this Robert Kraft? Was that Robert Kraft?
2: We think you've been violated.
3: Ah, Mr. Kraft, you like the lions?
2: If it wasn't consensual.
0: What procedure would you be?
1: I don't know.
2: Nothing's coming up here that says that a doctor should do that for you. There's prostate checks, of course.
5: How about those lions?
2: That is nope.
1: Doc, had a little faster.
2: 7 people touch my junk during a double testicular biopsy.
3: Yeah, that can happen.
1: I mean, yeah, I mean, that's, and honestly, at the time, you're like, I don't care how many people have to touch this thing, just make nothing wrong with it.
2: Yeah, mm-hmm. Yes. 7 people touch mine in one night, all women. It was a great orgy.
1: Oh, okay, yeah.
2: That's the only positive one we've seen.
1: I was waiting for that.
0: Hey, 7 bitches on it.
1: If you like 7 bigger ladies, you can find them.
2: Oh, no doubt. This guy said when my vasectomy was happening, the doctor was talking to me about video games. Again, they're nice. They're trying to distract you, right? They're trying to take your mind out of it.
1: I think it's a great idea. Yes or no?
2: Yeah, small talk or no small talk?
1: Just listen.
2: So you'd rather no one talk to you instead of doing, like, what if someone's talking about metal detecting, something you were interested in?
1: No, still I don't want to talk about anything during that stuff. I don't want, like, you're trying to talk to me so my mind's off of it, but the whole time my mind is just on it and being like, why in the hell are you asking me about metal detecting? Just, I don't want you to waste 10 seconds longer. I want you to be so laser focused on doing the terrible thing that has to be done to my genitals that you just do it and you're done and it's over.
2: So it was actually called expressing the prostate.
1: Yeah.
2: It involves applying manual pressure to the walnut-sized gland to release prostatic fluid into the urethra. It's done by a medical provider for diagnostic testing, such as checking for chronic prostatitis.
3: Do they still do that?
1: Probably.
3: What? They used it. It says doctors historically used it.
1: Oh, historically. It could have been an older guy.
3: I don't know.
1: Bless you, boys.
2: Okay. Don't.
3: I don't know.
2: I hope you're okay, man, who texted us. If not, speak to someone.
1: I mean, what's wild is to like text in with like this crazy medical story you have and then find out that you just had like a pervy doctor who wanted to milk you.
3: That would be horrible.
2: You know, that's pretty awful. Horrible. Yeah, that's pretty awful. That's pretty awful. Stuff.
0: You should refer to it as something other than being milked by your doctor.
1: Yeah.
2: Yeah.
0: Like when you say you got milked.
2: A doctor milked me.
0: I don't know.
2: Steve, how you doing, man?
6: Yes, sir. Good. How are you?
2: You know, better than I was, I guess. I had to go have people fondle me yesterday at a hospital. You had a weird encounter.
6: I did, actually. While I was having my vasectomy.
1: Oh, no.
6: Steve.
1: You're listening to the radio.
2: Are you listening to the radio or something? You got to turn it down.
6: Yeah, the radio's off.
2: Okay. Go ahead.
1: All right.
6: So during my vasectomy, my doctor was in the process of doing the vasectomy, and he told me that while he was messing with a younger lady, he went to meet a fellow, And he, when he met the fellow, he'd actually found out that he castrated him 2 weeks before.
1: Oh my.
6: So while he was doing the process of giving me the vasectomy, he was in the process of telling me how he had castrated this gentleman because he had testicular cancer and they were trying to get rid of the testosterone, which was feeding the cancer. So in order to alleviate his life, to give him more longer life, they castrated him. But the kicker is while he was giving me a vasectomy while he was telling me how he castrated his father-in-law.
3: That's horrible conversation. Oh, you don't
2: no, that
3: think
2: is
3: about that.
2: Silence. Check yeah. silence.
1: Check the silent yeah. box.
2: Check the silent box.
3: I hate that word, castrate. It's a bad word.
1: Well, I really hate it. I mean, I don't know. Like, the idea.
3: It sounds so, no, like, it's like, oof.
1: Yeah.
2: It's horrible.
3: Harsh.
2: I was just reading a story yesterday about this coroner. We talked about it on the show, but I was reminding myself the details. This coroner that castrated this dead body. She found out. Remember we talked about this? She found out he was like a sex offender. So she castrated him at the funeral home.
3: Yes. Yep.
1: Like payback to the dead type of thing.
2: Yes.
1: Yep.
2: And the big debate was, is it, you know? It's definitely not ethical, but were you on her side? You know.
1: Yeah, I don't know.
2: That's some stuff. That's some
3: dark,
2: stuff.
3: Pretty dark to do that.
2: All right. That's enough talk about anally fingering people and dick injuries. As we continue now, how did our badass of the day react when a four-year-old girl was hanging out of a window? Are students being paid to go to school now? And which company did we think would be a flop has gone on to be extremely successful?
1: Great.
2: Let's get to that.
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2: I'm Dave Hunter. 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
7: The badass of the day.
2: Our first badass here is a guy in Denver, a four-year-old girl dangling from a window, luckily saved by a neighbor. That guy was just honored by the local fire protection department in Denver. Here's the story from Fox 31.
8: She was already dangling from her two hands.
9: Kelly All Rodriguez was at work across the parking lot on South Wadsworth July 23rd when he witnesses this. A four-year-old first apparently trying to get out of a second-story Lakewood apartment window.
8: She was actually trying to get out, yeah.
9: And then eventually succeeding.
8: She's going to jump. I'm going to catch her.
9: Not completely sure what he's witnessing, he calls 911.
8: I was like, I'm going to try to catch that baby. It looks like he's going to jump.
9: And after making her way through the window, Rodriguez says...
8: Eventually she did, and she jumped out.
9: With no time to think, the 23-year-old simply acts, catching the girl before she lands on the pavement, and firefighters arrive.
8: Hope I catch her. I was like, if I didn't, I probably would never forgive myself.
9: The four-year-old checked out by paramedics, uninjured. With police now also on scene, the little girl is returned to her mother.
8: She looked pretty upset, but not my problem.
9: Tuesday night, West Metro Fire Rescue honoring Callie All Rodriguez with the West Metro Citizen Award.
8: I don't know what's crazier than catching a baby.
9: His proud wife there as well, taking pictures. Callie All Rodriguez wasn't looking to become a hero. Then again, heroes rarely do.
10: Sometimes being in the right place at the right time isn't enough. You also have to act.
1: You imagine.
8: 100%.
1: Just video recording a baby.
8: You do. You have. Sometimes you just got to go for it.
1: Just video recording a young child climbing out the window, not saying anything.
2: Not doing anything.
1: Not screaming, no, don't go out there. What are you doing? Go back inside. Go back inside.
3: It's nothing. Just
1: you. Just you're sitting across the street or something, and you're just recording this baby attempt to get out of this window for who knows how long it actually took.
2: Right, and not doing.
1: I honestly, I'd love to find that person, and I'd love to punch him in the nuts.
2: Luckily, Big Spider-Man was.
1: Thank God, Big Spider-Man was there, and he did his job. He did. And it's like.
2: If you have a rascally kid like this, you
1: can't even open a window, honestly.
2: My cousin that climbed onto the roof of my aunt and uncle's house in Ireland, thinking he was Superman ready to jump.
1: Yep.
2: Oh my God.
1: Yep.
2: My dad was the badass there. My dad was the one that got him down.
1: Right.
2: But kids do the craziest things sometimes.
1: Yeah.
2: There's another pretty badass dude. This guy is a FedEx driver and stopped a fire from spreading at an Oklahoma family's house. Here's the story from KFOR.
11: It only took a few seconds for those sparks to turn into flames and start spreading across their front yard. When the FedEx driver saw that, he jumped out of his car and sprung into action. He noticed the water hose in the front yard, so he ran up to the house to turn it on. He then grabs the water hose and starts putting out the areas that are on fire.
12: You got a fire.
13: I see that.
11: Quick thinking from a FedEx driver likely prevented a catastrophic event, limiting the damage to this area of charred grass.
14: We have a tree that's very large, very close to the site that would have spread very quickly, and the tree would have gone onto our roof as well. So I don't even like to think about it since I have dogs at home.
11: Thursday afternoon, as fires were sparking up across Oklahoma, homeowners in Jones were alerted to a fire in their own front yard after a FedEx truck backfired while leaving their neighbor's driveway.
1: Oh, no way.
14: From the video, it looks like something popped from his vehicle and some either flames or smoke shot out on our grass.
11: Okay. The driver notices, stops his van, gets out, and runs to the Smith's
2: front. He caused the fire.
1: He did.
2: He caused the fire.
1: Yes, he did.
2: Not so much of a hero.
3: No.
2: He set your lawn on fire.
1: Yeah, he had to do something quick.
11: Not wanting to waste any time, he sees the water hose in the front yard, turns it on, and starts spraying the flames.
2: Can you just say hose? Do we have to say water hose every time?
1: I like
2: just
1: saying water hose.
14: He's running across my yard and rings the front doorbell and then goes to the garden hose. My husband luckily was home, comes out, sees what's going on. But by that time, the FedEx driver had already grabbed the garden hose and was fending off the fire on his own.
11: The Smith family thankful for his quick actions, not knowing what could have happened.
14: I'm very grateful for him to have even stopped in the first place and realized that something needed to be done. I don't know his name. I wish I knew it. I might investigate it a little further, but if he had not been attentive in the first place and reacted so quickly, I don't even like to think where we would be right now.
11: In Jones, Tanner DeLeon, Oklahoma's News 4.
1: I mean, he heard the boom, whatever happened in his little truck.
2: The FedEx driver, yeah.
1: And the fact that sparks flew out of the back of that thing.
2: Wow. Well, backfired, they say. Yeah.
1: You could see the sparks like fly all the way through.
2: But you know what? Most people probably wouldn't even look back.
3: Mm-mm, they would have no
2: honestly
3: idea.
2: Like, and, oh, what was that?
1: How many times has that thing backfired on him?
2: Well,
1: you know what I mean? Like probably 100 times.
2: I love how the guy, the homeowner, comes out and the guy's like, "Your lawn's on fire." And the guy's like, "Yeah, I see that." All right, man.
3: Okay.
2: F you.
1: Yeah.
2: Here's your water hose. Jackass. Well, it has been hot, as you see fires sparking up all over the country, but a lot of places battling severe heat. Luckily, this area not in the heat dome this time, but parts of South Carolina reached heat indexes of 113 yesterday.
1: Oh, God.
2: California's Death Valley, it felt like 118. Also been really crazy hot in Phoenix as well. 100 million people dealing with the heat coast to coast. Here's the latest from CBS.
15: As temperatures in Phoenix soared toward 110 degrees, people made their way toward a city respite center to escape the brutal heat.
16: As long as it's touching the back of your neck, your body will cool off, okay?
15: People and pets will stay here for hours during the hottest part of the day, but this center stays open now for 24 hours, with people needing relief even after the sun goes down.
17: So you found that there is a need for heat relief around the clock, not just in the middle of the day.
18: Yes, because especially in the hottest part of the summer, it still is very hot at night as well. So we really wanted people to be able to come inside and cool down during the evening hours as well.
15: The heat has been relentless in Maricopa County this year, where nearly 600 deaths are under investigation to determine if they're heat-related. 81 heat-related deaths are already confirmed this year. That's more than double the number of confirmed heat deaths at this time last year. Arizona is trying to find new ways to stay cool, including covering about 200 miles of asphalt roads with a gray paint, cooling the surface up to 12 degrees. In Garland, Texas, near Dallas, where it has topped 100 degrees for 9 days straight, a 5-year-old girl died after she was left inside a car. New Mexico emergency rooms have seen more than 900 people for heat-related illnesses since April, the highest number the state says it has ever recorded.
19: And the city of Phoenix has closed down the entrances to hiking trails right now. That's to prevent people from going up into those hills during the hottest part of the day, being overcome by the heat and needing to be rescued. Tony?
20: All right, Jason, thank you.
2: People are idiots. It's 113. You're going to go hiking?
1: I know.
2: Shut up. Stupid. Yeah, you're amazing.
1: That's it. That's
12: It doesn't bother me.
1: Yeah,
12: that's the dry heat.
1: And then they're calling for a helicopter.
2: Right. And we got to pay tens of thousands of dollars to rescue these idiots.
1: Yep.
2: Well, being paid to go to school, it's happening in Detroit. The Detroit Public Schools Community District is encouraging students to have perfect attendance, and they're paying them to do it.
3: Where are you getting the money from?
2: Through the Perfect Attendance Pays initiative, high school students can earn $100 a week.
1: Oh, my God.
2: For flawless attendance during designated periods. Middle schoolers are being offered $50 a week.
3: I would have not missed a day. $100 a week?
1: What? To make $100?
2: $100 a week. Now, I'm sure this is tied to the fact that, you know,
1: attendance equals funding. Yeah. Exactly.
2: Detroit schools have always had a major issue with funding. They have to have a certain amount of students per school in order to qualify for funding. So they're obviously trying to keep people there, especially on count days.
1: Yep.
2: To make sure they get the funding they need. But $100 a week a high school student?
3: What you can do with that?
2: Cha-ching!
1: Stella wouldn't get paid ever.
3: No, she wouldn't. Okay, you don't think that would motivate her?
2: $100 a week on the line.
3: I feel like she might.
2: She just get it from daddy.
3: No, if you didn't give it to her, she would do it.
2: She just gets it from daddy. She knows. Oh, she knows.
1: She hates school.
2: Though. She's smart.
3: We all hated school, but
2: the amount of times Chuck's phone went off this school year with Stella either not going in or wanting to get out.
3: Every day.
2: It was crazy.
1: Oh, wanting to get
3: come
1: out.
3: Come get me right now.
1: Yep.
3: Get me out of here.
1: Like every day. That's every day.
3: It's about to start again.
1: I mean, it is every single.
2: Yeah, we're close. It's
1: gonna fire up.
2: Is this her last year?
3: It's her last year, right?
1: It is her last year.
2: Oh, my God.
3: Ooh, I know. Good for her.
2: Maybe she'll enjoy it this year.
1: Yeah. No.
3: Just get through it.
20: My buddy barely went his senior year and he still graduated.
3: Yeah.
20: He just needed one more day.
1: Yeah.
20: It was like, if you miss one day. Mm-hmm. One more, you're not graduating.
1: Yeah,
20: he got him. Stella knew his man in the parking lot. We just go knock him
2: just to make sure.
20: Yeah, he was like, I drove to the parking lot, but I'm not going in that place. So we're like, dude, you're nuts.
1: That's how I feel here sometimes.
20: But his nickname is Pills. So what are you gonna do?
2: Turns out Chuck's Pills. Never late. He just sits in the parking lot.
3: I'm not going in.
2: I'm not gonna go in. Come on, man. I don't want to go in.
20: You already made the drive.
1: Yeah.
2: Listen, when we first heard about Swimply, the app where you can rent your pool out to other strangers. We thought, this is insane. Who would do this? Strangers in your pool, pissing, God knows what other bodily fluids.
1: Yep.
2: Fecal flakes. Disgusting. It's a massive success. Massive. Way more than we ever could have predicted. People are using this app to rent out their pools. And, of course, on the other end, people are using it to rent other people's pools. Here's that story now from CBS.
21: Rocky Abdullah, her son Kalel, and his friend Josiah are enjoying the cool of a backyard pool.
22: You could just do your own thing and have fun.
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23: It beats the public pools and the lines and the locker
2: really does,
23: rooms.
2: Though.
23: It's just, it gives a peace of mind to know like it's solely ours for whatever time we booked it.
24: If you have any questions for me, let me know.
21: The pool belongs to owner Lauren French, who charges guests about $70 to $80 an hour.
24: This season, I'll probably look to make about $15,000.
21: She's been renting for years.
2: $15,000?
21: An app that helps vet guests and manage bookings for a portion of the earnings.
24: Part of what's endearing about having this experience is a lot of the folks that come use my pool, like myself when I was younger, would definitely not be able to use a pool.
1: I won that cooler one time that's like behind Swimply. Her.
21: This summer alone, Swimply expects to host 2.5 million guests. 18,000 pools are rentable in 45 states. The cost of building a backyard pool has climbed out of reach for many, with the average price of a new in-ground pool jumping 30 to 40% since 2021. Now fewer homeowners are taking the plunge. New pool construction is down 50% since 2021 to about 60,000 pools this year. Abdullah says she looked at putting in a pool and decided to rent instead.
23: I saw how much it costs not only to install, but the insurance and the taxes that come along with it. And just as quickly as it entered my mind, it had to leave.
21: But she can still escape right in someone else's backyard. Bradley Blackburn, CBS News, Wontagh, New York.
1: Yeah, man, stuff's expensive. I got to get another job just to get some tile work done.
3: $15,000 to make that kind of money. I get why she does it.
2: Absolutely. If you don't mind strangers in your backyard,
20: Or you know what? So many pools sit empty
3: because yeah, a lot
20: the
3: of people
20: kids
3: don't
20: got older or, you know, it's just might as well, I guess, for some.
1: Yeah. I mean, the whole backyard could be

0: I think it's
1: completely empty forever. Right. But
0: I don't know. If it works for people, good for them.
2: Right. If you can add 15, I mean, that more than covers the cost of running your pool for the year.
0: You have a lot of extra.
3: And I think it's like fine as long as you have like a family like that that's just really calm and just having fun and doing
0: whatever. Not a big party.
3: It's crazy when you rent it out to Birmingham.
1: Twerk Fest.
0: Exactly. Yeah.
2: Twerk Fest is different.
1: Yeah.
2: And finally, a skydiving couple arrived at their wedding ceremony by jumping out of a plane.
4: Well, they're taking the plunge into marital bliss, literally. Mike Mizroon and Megan Walsh are getting married, and they're skydiving to the wedding ceremony.
3: Pull the shoe, Chuck.
4: That's
3: pull
4: the groom, shoe. And there's his best man. They leaped out of
3: Chuck,
4: the plane at 14,000 feet, and look, the bride's even got a flower bouquet.
3: That's going to kill
4: There they go, right soaring through the air above upstate New York's Seneca Lake. Megan wore her wedding dress with pink sneakers.
5: Did those clothes make it a little bit more challenging?
6: Absolutely, yes. I was unable to do my normal stand-up landing that I do on just about every other jump. I tend to run in a wedding dress.
4: Now safely on the ground, they joined 150 guests who watched Megan and Mike seal their nuptials with a kiss.
6: It's definitely theatrical. We keep saying we gave those people dinner and a show.
4: Now that's a sky-high celebration.
3: Oh, yeah. He's in a full suit, too.
7: Get over yourself.
2: Did that impress you much, Jason?
7: I mean, why you got to... A show.
2: That's their passion.
3: Yeah, it's their thing.
2: At Chuck's next wedding, he's going to metal detect the goth mommy's ring that's hidden, buried in the ground.
8: Chuck, it doesn't look like he's pulling the chute, guys. Everyone else has pulled the chute, but Chuck.
2: Chuck, pull the chute.
8: No, some reason, his head is pointed straight down at the ground.
2: Chuck, you're not even trying.
8: Oh, he's smiling.
2: Oh, my God.
8: He's smiling.
2: Oh, this is how it ends.
8: He's smiling.
2: Chuck.
3: Yep. Boom. Little puff. Puff on the ground.
7: Sweet story.
2: Nothing like a little suicide humor.
3: Oh, man. You know.
2: Good times. Don't do it were his last words.
8: I'm not doing it.
3: There's like a photo of me right before the ground.
2: Thumbs up.
3: Smiling.
2: We'll take a break.
3: That's a crazy picture.
2: Take a quick break.
3: Sure.
2: When we come back on this National Radio Day, celebrity dirt and sports news is on the way. Did a high school football coach try and get intel on an opposing team? Who has decided to leave the United States? And which celebrity's brother stole millions from him? We'll get to that and much more. We'll come back right after this.
9: Previously on Dave and Chuck the Freak.
2: Growing up, Katie Enright, she loved religion, so she was studying to be a nun. Then Francois.
1: Oh, yeah, Francois.
2: Came into her life. With that, her plans changed.
0: A novel your mom's reading or something?
1: Yeah, exactly.
0: She wanted to be a nun. Francois.
10: Ask yourself, do you love me or Jesus?
2: He's
10: from
2: Spanish.
10: Jesus.
2: He's Spanish. His name is Francois. I thought it would mean he's French to me.
10: I don't think so. Not this Francois.
2: She ditched being a nun to help people have better orgasms.
10: I can help you with that. I will make you forget about Jesus and God.
2: It started with her interest in exploring sexuality.
1: Francois.
2: Then Francois helped her discover cannabis.
10: Sit down with me for a moment and smoke some of this fine grass.
0: He really corrupted her.
10: Oh, he did. He's like the devil.
2: Now she's founded a company that makes cannabis lube. There's her picture there.
3: Where's Francois?
2: I don't think Francois is part of her life anymore.
10: No, of course you can't keep me down. I come into your life like a hurricane. I make love to you and I get you to smoke a ton of weed.
0: He came in and inspired THC lube and left.
10: Exactly. You will think about me for the rest of your days.
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5: 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Yep, same at the Fiber Energy text line, 1-855-954-6969. I'm just going to dig myself out of all this.
7: Yeah, it's fine.
5: Everything's changing. Fine. Everything's different.
6: We're doing it for you to make it easier.
5: Easier for you. It's all for you.
6: Nothing else is going on.
5: Nothing. Don't worry about it. Don't panic. Coming up, celebrity dirt and sports news. Did a high school football coach try and get intel on an opposing team? Who has decided to get the hell out of America? And which celebrity's brother stole millions from him? It's all coming up. First, though, in sports, hope you're ready for a lot of McAfee.
6: Why?
7: Why? What's he doing
5: if
7: now?
5: If you're looking for more Pat McAfee in your life, you're in luck. The McAfee takeover of ESPN is continuing. He's now going to join Monday Night Countdown as well. Okay. Adding McAfee to the on-site primetime show could position him for a role in the company's coverage of Super Bowl 2027. The lead-up show to Monday Night Football will include McAfee, hosts Scott Van Pelt, Jason Kelsey, Marcus Spears, and fellow newcomer Jason McCourty in place of the fired Ryan Clark. Kurt Warner is also going to make many appearances as well. Not a surprising move, both in terms, I guess, of the company's recent negotiations and the company's general trend. During the June negotiation of a contract extension that could result in Pat McAfee earning $65 million a year.
6: Jesus.
5: While the company undergoes massive layoffs.
6: Yep.
5: They discussed the possibility of him doing more for ESPN, including NFL coverage. So probably he's like asking for more money and they're like, okay, well, you got to give us more.
7: Yeah.
5: They positioned him as the face of ESPN now, and they're adding him to one of their more prestigious programs. He's expected to continue his daily self-name shows, and he's already part of the College Game Day crew as well.
8: Got to be the most successful punter in NFL history, right?
7: Oh, and from a YouTube show.
6: Yeah.
7: This all started, he started that YouTube show, and then it all took off.
5: He's like the Ryan Seacrest of sports now. He's everywhere.
7: Yeah. I like him. I know some people don't like him. I like him.
6: Yeah, I think it's fine. Like the stuff he does on College Game Day and things like that, and making people kick the field goals and that kind of stuff.
5: He's a likable guy, right?
7: Yeah.
5: And I think that's why people want to see him or are willing to.
7: He's entertaining.
5: Yeah. But you're right. He's got to be the most successful punter in the history.
7: Yes.
8: Well, yeah.
5: No other punter has done as well as him. No.
8: $65 million for a punter?
6: Oh, my God. Unreal.
8: But his punts, man, he was electric.
7: It was hilarious.
8: He did some wacky stuff.
6: He was fine with hitting, too.
8: Yeah.
6: You know? But then, you know, like his whole career, he did the wrestling stuff.
7: Yes, he's big into that. That's a big tie-in, too, with ESPN.
6: That was what really sort of made people realize, oh, wow, he can actually just talk on the mic like that. And
7: yeah.
5: There's more to him. Off to Alabama next, where a

0: A high school football coach had to resign after a drunken attempt to scout an opposing team. Here's another shocking thing I learned from this story.
1: Yeah.
0: There's a school in Alabama named Arab High. It's A-R-A-B. You'd think it would be Arab High.
1: They say Arab.
0: Arab High.
2: All right.
0: Alabama.
1: Uh-huh.
0: Here's the quick story here.
3: And now, former coach from Gunnersville High resigned after he was accused of being intoxicated during a Jamboree football game. According to Arab police, Jerry Fuchs approached officers and requested sideline access, identifying himself as a member of the media during Arab's game on Friday. Authorities say officers escorted him out of the stadium, and after investigating, officers say they found out that Fuchs was intoxicated. Police say he was arrested, taken to the Marshall County Jail. Gunnersville City Schools responded to the arrest in a statement saying he's no longer employed with the system.
0: So he got wasted, went to Arab High's football jamboree, that's an opposing school, just so he could try and get access to the team sideline to get some intel on their plays.
1: It's so weird.
0: But why would you be wasted doing it? You just couldn't stop yourself?
1: No, if my high school coach isn't drunk and trying to steal plays, then I don't want him.
0: Not Jerry Fultz.
1: Do you even want to win?
0: You're right.
4: This is high school football we're talking about here, Deb. Get it together, man.
0: Screw the Arabs.
5: Whoa. That's the name of the town. In this
1: Yeah.
5: That's what they say.
1: Oh,
5: because
1: wow.
5: That's the name of the town.
1: Oh, wow.
5: And the
1: I didn't know you were heading down.
5: That's the name of the town in the school. I'm sure that's what they say.
4: Is that Dave's motorcycle?
1: Any hoodle.
4: What's he doing?
1: Any hoodle.
5: Oh, I've just never heard of a place called Arab.
1: No, and it's probably some guy, right? That we probably don't
5: like
1: even
5: Johnny
1: wanna,
5: Arab?
1: Yeah, we probably don't even want to dig into it.
6: I don't think you want to dig
5: the
6: into
5: the history
6: it at
5: of
6: all.
5: Johnny Arab. You know? You're probably right.
6: Arab, well, Alabama.
7: They say that it was originally meant to be Arad after the founder's son, the town.
1: And but, then they were like,
4: well, how we like know. Beans see, better than
7: still accidentally misspelled the final letter. They accidentally in 1882. So locals kept the original.
0: So some
7: pronunciation
0: idiot spelt it wrong and it stuck.
7: Yes. So
1: stupid. Yep, that's how we do things.
7: America. So it really should be Arad.
4: America.
7: It's a typo. And it just
4: we
7: stuck.
4: Don't change our typos.
7: That's so stupid.
4: We're just calling ourselves Arab.
7: You think that somebody would change it eventually?
0: Right.
7: Go, you know what? That's pretty
0: hey, we
7: offensive.
0: Correct this
7: we might want to change that.
1: It's no, but the problem is once someone says, hey, man, like this is a mistake, they're like, yeah, it's our mistake and no one's changing us. I was born in Arab. I'll never change. I don't want to change.
4: I'm it's a like, proud Arabian.
1: Yeah.
5: What do they call
1: man, that's actually great.
6: Arabian?
4: Arabian.
1: Yeah.
0: Proud to be an Arabian.
1: Yep. I mean, that is incredible stuff.
7: Mm-hmm.
1: I would love to interview
7: pretty
1: people
7: stupid.
1: From there.
0: Like, I like these little Lisa nuggets. She
7: well,
0: always comes
7: I
0: in.
7: Do a little research.
1: Well, that's
7: I'm
1: just,
7: interested. I'm like, why would yeah. that be named that? You know,
1: yeah.
7: it's so strange.
1: I knew it was
7: going to
1: be named after somebody, and who knew it was just like, oh, it's Arad.
7: Yeah.
1: Which is also like, where did you pull that name out of your butt?
7: It was named after the founder's son or something. That
1: That's
7: was
1: what
7: their
1: I mean.
7: Name. I don't know where they, you know, but it was in the 1800s. So
1: right.
7: things are different.
1: Yes.
0: You're right. Absolutely. One more sports story here. Another one of these guys who gets old and decides he missed his shot at college football. So he's going back in. 47-year-old guy named Justin Buzzard. He's the latest who's making his way back to college.
1: This guy.
8: The 47-year-old father of three has been furiously preparing, exercising like a madman because he isn't just watching football this year. He's playing it. 30 years after the end of his high school career, he's in full pads and taking an absolute beating as a walk-on defensive end at San Jose City College. He's got bruises on both arms, battered, bloody fingers, and what looks like a dog bite on his leg. I don't quite know how that happened. And yet, he tells us he's loving it.
2: football for me. It's about the fun and joy of the game. It's about the rigor and the challenge and pushing my body, and I'm definitely being pushed to the limits.
8: It was one of his kids who brought him back to the game, responding to a post about a different older guy playing college football. His son said, "What about you, Dad?" Buzzard's coaches have cheered him on as an example for his younger teammates because it's easier to make the younger guys understand the concept of no regrets when there's a middle-aged guy right there on the field next to them. And it works for Buzzard, too, because in the decades since he walked away from football the first time, he says he's learned at least one big lesson from life.
2: I think that many men, especially as they get older, have a tendency to hold back and not risk and to play safe with their life. And I really believe that if you're not risking, if you're not stepping into new territory and doing new things, that you're rusting.
8: For Buzzard, that's what it all comes down to, the phrase that has become his middle-aged motto, risk or rust.
7: I don't like that guy. A CBS guy. He gets on my nerves.
1: Well, the thing is, every time we play a news story from them, it's just the fluffiest of fluffy crap. It's
7: Buzzard's going to get his ass kicked.
0: Well, he looks like he already has. Did you see him?
7: Okay. He's like, come on, Buzzard.
1: Here's the thing.
7: He's 47.
0: Look, he's got a giant ice pack on his
7: knees. Yeah, no, you're done. You're going to break something.
0: Apart by those young guys.
1: And I get it that I shouldn't look at it this way, that he's taking the spot away from a child.
7: Mm.
1: Okay. I shouldn't look at it that way. I do. I guess I shouldn't. Like, a child should be able to outplay a 47-year-old man and make a team. Yeah. But I don't know.
6: He's playing where?
1: Some community college. Right? Yeah, community college.
6: All right.
7: Yeah.
6: Go for it.
7: It's a community college.
6: I mean, I sort of look the same way after a game of basketball.
1: All cut up.
6: Heist knees.
1: You
7: think you'll still be playing when you're 47?
6: I really hope so.
7: Yeah. Gets tough.
0: That's only about 2 years away, so you're...
6: I'm getting there. Yeah.
1: You could, like, go try and get your master's degree maybe at a community college and then join their basketball team or something. You got eligibility,
0: though. Yeah, man.
1: You haven't played.
0: Yep.
6: Go back.
1: I don't know how that works. Oh, wow. Yes.
6: Go all the way.
1: The block M.
0: I personally don't think you should be allowed to do it unless you're at that college.
7: I agree. I don't get it. I don't even...
0: It doesn't make sense to me.
7: No.
1: Well, is he not at the college? He's got to be at the college.
0: The dad, was he gone back to school?
1: Yeah,
7: I guess
1: he must
7: can.
1: Have.
7: You I mean, have you go to. Back to college.
1: Yeah, you'd have to be going to the school.
0: What about
1: to
0: your family? What about life? How are you supporting them?
7: F them. He's not worried about all that. I got my dreams.
6: Did you see that shirt? He's got money. He's fine.
0: His shirt was just a button-down shirt. How's that got
1: I think it's
0: money?
1: Mini upside-down pineapples.
7: It looks like a Dave shirt.
1: Close, it definitely looks like a Dave shirt.
7: Yeah. If it's a money shirt, that's what you think when you see that?
1: Exactly.
6: I'm like, damn, Dave.
7: Damn.
0: Damn, look at Dave.
7: That money
0: got
7: shirt.
0: That button down on.
6: Yeah, fancy thing.
1: Yep.
6: I'm in a $2.99 t-shirt, though, with bleach stains on it, you know? So anything
0: that's
6: fancy
0: to me.
6: Time
0: to throw that out.
6: No chance.
0: $3. You got your $3 worth out of it, man.
6: Nope.
7: $3.
6: Yeah, Michael's.
7: Oh, that's that. It's $3.
1: That's all they are.
0: $2.99, Lisa.
7: I thought it was like $9.
0: No,
6: $2.99.
7: I'm gonna buy some of those. I'm telling you, or something. Yeah, on a budget.
1: Yeah,
6: I'm telling you.
1: Yeah, like for garage shirts or whatever. Like, I've already ruined two really good shirts at the garage.
6: Go to Michael's.
1: I know. What am I doing?
6: They don't pay me, but go to Michael's.
7: Michael's.
0: It's for crafts and stuff,
7: Michael's
0: right?
7: Michael's as a sponsor. Wanna...
6: It's for wearing.
0: Well, they're selling it.
1: I know, but
0: Michael's
1: I think
0: for crafts
1: like
0: and stuff.
1: It's probably for wearing, and then I'm supposed to, like, you know, put a wolf on it or something, which I would love.
0: Right.
7: Or tie dye.
1: Oh, tie dye stuff, too.
6: That's how it started. Jesse got them the tie dye for the kids.
7: Right.
6: And was like,
7: that's right.
6: Jason doesn't care about himself. I'll get him these.
1: Yeah.
7: These $3 shirts.
0: And you don't.
7: They can't
0: don't.
7: Last.
6: And you know me.
1: How scratchy are they?
6: They're not at all.
1: Oh, just beautiful cotton.
6: They're so comfortable.
0: Oh, mm-hmm. Really?
6: I wear them.
7: So it's 100% cotton? No, it's not. There's no way for that.
0: For $2.99?
7: It has to fall apart after a few washes.
6: I can't read it.
0: It's probably made with lead fibers.
6: No, man. It's gilt. I can't read it.
7: Oh, wow.
1: It's one of the Gildans?
6: Yeah.
1: So it's like what you would get merch. Like Dave and Chuck... I don't know if we go with Gildan, we might actually find an even cheaper.
0: We probably do. Gildan's too nice for us.
6: I can't read it.
0: Okay, it's okay, man.
1: We're going to be okay. Everything's going to be okay.
0: It's all right.
6: I feel like I should be able to read it.
0: Yeah, you should, but that's okay.
7: $2.99.
1: Like the shirts that I
6: get made.

0: guys wear pink.
1: They're saying you can't read the tag because of your Cialis.
2: Oh, yeah,
3: that's
2: the eyes.
3: Not true.
2: No, he was literally trying to rip his.
3: And it's I'm not taking my shirt off.
1: Thank you.
2: You can put your arms in and then spin it around.
3: Oh, that's a good idea.
2: Yeah.
3: But we already found out.
2: Oh, well. Yeah, you're right.
3: I was not thinking about doing something that simple.
0: Do they shrink?
4: Oh, look, Ryan's right there.
2: Oh, another man.
4: Ryan's down your shirt. Ryan's down your shirt.
5: Gildan.
4: Gildan, thank you, Ryan.
3: I know it's Gildan.
4: Yep. What kind of undies he wearing?
0: Oh, my God.
2: Don't get him started.
4: Ryan's in his pants.
3: Oh, I just got goosebumps.
2: He wasn't ready to be touched. He's got a supple touch, huh?
4: The touch of a man.
2: Yeah, he's good.
3: Yeah, oh, I feel nice.
6: I was trying to be gentle, sorry.
3: You just rub the shoulders, man. I could use a little massage.
1: All right, you two go rub each other.
3: That's sexual.
1: No, a little rub out with the boys.
2: Well, now I realize, like, you know, there's like a merch thing that I do, and it's these shirts. It's all these colors. And boy, oh boy, do they really charge you a lot of extra money, huh?
1: Mm. Yeah. Absolutely.
3: But they feel nice.
0: Do they shrink?
3: They do sometimes, so I got to put them on the drying rack.
1: Okay. So you go up to a medium just to make
3: sure. I'm wearing a large.
0: Oh. Yeah, because of the shrink.
3: Come back and check the tag, baby. It's a large.
0: Put large, it on the record. 100%
3: cotton. It's a large.
1: Okay.
2: I mean, the 100% cotton is nice, but.
0: It is.
1: A little extra small.
3: Look, L. It's a large.
1: Okay.
2: Some of those run a little small. Yeah. Is what I've realized.
1: Yeah.
3: It's a large, yeah. Dude. And you know why? Because if I get a medium, then it's like this.
2: Oh, yeah. That's never a good look.
3: And like,
2: huh?
3: I hate.
2: Yeah.
3: And then I look like one of these newscasters in like too tight of a shirt.
2: Mm. Yeah.
0: Showing off your muscles.
2: Yeah. He likes to keep it under wraps.
1: Like to show off his muscles.
2: Swole some.
3: Modest, man.
2: Yeah. Yeah. Yeah.
1: Right. That's why you were shirtless on our stream once.
3: Humility. I was just trying to get the guys off.
4: Yeah. Oh, wow. I was just trying to get the guys off.
2: Facts.
3: They need to show too.
2: Facts.
4: Moving on to celebrity dirt now. We're learning more about the death of Hayden Panettiere, and the Drug Enforcement Administration is now joining the investigation into the young actress's death. Here's the latest on that.
7: Version of me. What happened to Hayden Panettiere? While investigators grapple with that question, we're learning more from the police report about the circumstances surrounding the 36-year-old star's sudden death. According to investigators, Panettiere's on-and-off-again boyfriend, Brian Hickerson, and his brother, Zach, were also at this South Carolina apartment complex when Panettiere suffered cardiac arrest. Police say the brothers called 911.
8: Having cardiac arrest, CPR is in progress.
7: Police say EMS attempted to perform life-saving methods for an extended amount of time before they called the time of death. The report did say that Zach was very emotional while EMS was working on Hayden. Brian did not become emotional until EMS declared her officially deceased. Afterward, investigators say Brian showed officers the bag of medication Hayden is currently on. Panettiere and Hickerson's relationship was often tumultuous and many times violent, especially as it impacted her addiction issues with alcohol, something she talked about on the Tamron Hall show while out promoting her memoir earlier this year.
9: This is during the peak of abuse, and that's how I was processing it and handling the anxiety. And addicts want a quick fix.
10: You were in a relationship. The person, number of public incidents, arrests, and painful moments, and you were self-medicating through this pain.
9: It wasn't just physical, it was manipulative. Mm. The psychological abuse.
2: This is talking
9: that
2: about the same guy. I think so.
9: And he seemed very charming at first, which was very, it made it very easy to pull the wool over someone's eyes.
7: Panettiere's memoir, This Is Me, A Reckoning, chronicled the alleged abuse in her relationship with Hickerson, jeez, including the time when Hickerson was charged with multiple counts of felony abuse.
9: Brian pleaded no contest, but I knew that with what I was telling the police, he was sure to be found guilty. It ate at me, but I had to do what was right in the eyes of the law. Tell that to my heart, though. Despite all he'd done to me, I still loved Brian for who I believed he was.
7: Hickerson served a total of 45 days in jail after pleading no contest of two of those charges. He recently told TMZ he had regrets, but they were still friends.
11: I went into such a dark place, man. Drugs, alcohol, is good God almighty.
7: Pickerson had recently requested that those felony debates

0: domestic abuse charges be reduced.
1: She forgot just how gorgeous she was, I think.
2: I know.
1: She forgot just how gorgeous she was. What in the world, man?
2: Psychological.
1: But she was away. Abuse. Like, I'm writing a book about you.
2: And then you go back.
1: And then I go back still.
3: Just recently.
1: Like, holy crap.
3: So look at this. Like, 7 days ago, she filed to have those charges dismissed. 7 days ago.
1: Yeah.
2: He did a number on her.
1: There was some stuff that brought them together. You know what I mean? I think we're going to find all out about it all. You know what I mean?
3: I think so, too. What's crazy, too, the other thing I read yesterday is part of the reason she got addicted to painkillers at first was when she was younger, she filmed this crazy movie where she was riding a zebra.
1: What the hell?
3: And she was kicked off the zebra and had, like, massive back pain because of it for most of her life.
2: Yeah, that's how a lot of people get addicted to pain.
1: I always wonder, though, like, when they're like, ooh, someone has massive back pain for their whole entire life. They could have had back pain for about 6 months.
2: Yeah,
1: and then you just keep going to the doctor and saying, my back still hurts. My back still hurts. So you can be medicated, right?
3: 14 when she suffered a crashing fall in South Africa while filming the 2005 movie Racing Stripes.
1: Man.
4: She raced a zebra?
3: She rode a zebra.
1: Zebra didn't like it.
3: That's what the movie was about, I guess. She was riding a zebra in horse competitions. And at one point, the zebra was like, I'm not meant to be ridden.
1: Yeah. I mean, you could tell just with when they start showing the different photos of her over the years, like that, you could just see it on her face, like the things, like puffy, all messed up. Like, you just, no, it's like, oh, okay. Yeah. It's just not exactly going perfect.
3: Here's something crazy as well. Did you know that Dane Cook had millions of dollars stolen from him by his own brother?
1: If only you could write a real joke about it.
3: His name is Daryl McCauley. Technically, he's Dane Cook's half-brother, but he also acted as Dane's business manager.
1: Oh, don't do that. Why do people do that?
2: So does Dane Cook still do things? Is he still around? I don't know. We used to talk about him all the time, and we don't hear his name a lot anymore.
1: People started to hate him, right?
2: Right.
4: Like,
2: well,
4: he was dating a younger girl, because I feel like it came up once in our celebrity dirt.
2: Okay.
1: Oh.
4: She was just
2: but he doesn't
4: 19 or
3: something. Oh. He acted as Dane's business manager, but in 2008, his half-brother was arrested and charged with stealing $12 million from Dane. He did it over the course of several years. He would withdraw large sums and stash the cash. There's a new documentary about it called Funny Money that's coming out next month. It showed Daryl had a safe full of Dane's money, some of it in baggies, some of it was hid in jars of tomato sauce. Daryl did time, but he just got out. Sounds like it isn't over. In a trailer for the documentary, Dane says, I do believe there's more money out there. I believe people know more. Where is he? What has he done? How does this end?
1: I just saw, I can't remember which two comedians were talking about it, but they were talking about like crazy things they've seen in the industry. And they were talking about Dane Cook blowing up, that they like were friends with him on the comic scene, like coming up, and just the fact that he went from just playing like a one room. And then all of a sudden he was just in these stadiums, and they were like, it was like, they couldn't believe it.
2: He's still doing it. He's still touring and everything within his specials, like you mentioned. So,
3: yeah, no need to see him.
2: Nope. Never liked him.
3: No, never. Here's shocking news. Sydney Sweeney's lingerie brand is tanking.
2: It's not shocking.
3: It's not shocking to you?
1: Well, no, you know how hot you have to be in it?
2: No, but she partnered up with Amazon, right?
3: Yes.
2: With the Bezos.
1: Oh, yeah.
2: And I never saw that really working. I don't know.
1: Like going just to Amazon and buying like...
2: Yeah, I don't know.
3: Sydney's lingerie brand, Siren, which was launched earlier this year, is going through a major crisis. There have been meetings to discuss how to increase sales for the brand, which aims to cater to women of all body types, especially when it comes to bras and other undergarments. Oh. They say it's been a disaster. They thought it would be a sellout based on Sydney Sweeney's popularity and brand, but clearly her saleability is not what they thought it was. When the brand debuted in January, she said, I wanted to build a brand that feels like it understands women instead of talking down at them. However, critics feel like the focus has been solely on her and her body.
2: Well, yeah.
3: It doesn't invite women in. It asks them to fawn over her.
1: Well, see, that's the thing,
2: right?
1: That's
2: the problem.
1: That's the problem. And I mean, she there's no way I'd start a lingerie brand, without like putting it in writing, like, hey, Sydney, you're going to be the model of the underwear. But then in the grand scheme of things, maybe that was the biggest mistake we could have made.
3: Well, that's like what they say. The brand remains centered on one figure, Sydney Sweeney.
1: Yeah.
3: It's as if the underwear is not actually the product. Sydney Sweeney's body is.
2: No one talked about the product. Everyone talked about her. I mean, it's all about marketing, right? And Skims, like Kim Kardashian's brand, is huge.
1: Right.
2: Because she's incredible at marketing.
1: Yes. Was she in the Skims?
3: Yes, but she also signed up all sorts of other famous people.
2: Yes.
1: Yeah.
3: It wasn't just her.
2: Great marketing.
3: And different body types and different colors and different everything, right?
2: And people like the product, so that helps. You keep going back.
1: Skims also wasn't as outwardly sexual of an attire. It was more of like, didn't it start as you wore this under your clothes yourself look thinner?
2: That's different
1: than what the pictures of her.
3: That's the disconnect, I think. As guys, we're like, whoom, whoom, whoom.
1: Yeah.
3: But women,
2: it's not marketing towards guys, right? You're not going to buy the product.
3: We're not buying the lingerie.
2: Right.
3: Women are. And so a lot of them aren't feeling the same way about her that we are.
2: Right.
1: A lot of women don't have
2: the breasts that she has, you know, like, and that's what they're marketing.
3: Right.
2: You know, it's like all about that. Like if she didn't have that, would you be talking about her so much?
3: No.
1: Mm-mm. I think everyone knows
3: there's some great reasons to talk about her.
2: But you can go buy them, you know, sure. You can go get implants and then be like, but you know, most women just have average, normal, and they're just looking for everyday things.
1: And I do think, and I don't even know, Siren might have like everyday underwear or whatever, but that's not what I've ever seen. The only thing I've ever seen is like her in a movie theater with almost nothing on. And
2: yeah, it's a lot of lingerie and I don't know.
1: And I love it, but
2: it's actually not great. I'm on the website right now and it's not great stuff. So I think that's part of the problem too.
1: Right.
2: It looks pretty bad.
3: Right, as much
1: Jeff
3: as you
1: Bezos
3: can pump it
1: is
3: out,
1: drawing it.
3: At the end of the day, if it's crappy,
2: you know,
3: it's not going to sell.
2: No.
3: All right, well, this kind of shocked people. Harry and Meghan are saying goodbye to America. They're heading back to the UK.
0: Tonight, a royal bombshell nobody saw coming. The Telegraph newspaper reporting that 6 years after they stepped down as working royals, Prince Harry and his wife Meghan are moving back to the UK along with their two children. The move, the paper says, will make the UK their primary base, with Archie and Lilibet, 7 and 5, to be enrolled in British schools starting in September. When asked by NBC, a spokesperson for the couple did not deny the reports. India, quite the bombshell tonight. How surprised were you and other royal insiders?
5: I think it's fair to say that it has caught everybody off guard. I think it's very important for Prince Harry, for his children, to understand his own British heritage, his upbringing, the family that they are a part of on this side of the Atlantic.
0: For now, the Telegraph reports the couple will not be reprising their roles as working royals, will not live in a royal residence, and their security arrangements still unclear. The couple left the UK for California in part because of what they said was unbearable treatment by the tabloids. Prince Harry's memoir later frayed tensions, describing the breakdown in the relationship with his brother and father. Last month, Harry was joined by Meghan and their children for a visit with the King and Camilla. It was the first time Charles, who's still receiving cancer treatment, had seen his grandchildren in 4 years.
1: Jeez.
6: Danielle joins us now. Danielle, have we heard anything from the palace tonight?
7: Yeah, no official statement from Buckingham Palace, Tom, but a source familiar with the couple's plans tells NBC News tonight that the king found out on Sunday and welcomes the opportunity to spend more time with the Sussex family in a private capacity.
3: Hmm. So their big American dreams did not work.
2: No, they didn't make as much money.
3: Their big Netflix deals fell apart.
2: Yeah, Netflix thing fell apart.
3: She lost her.
2: It's expensive to live where they were living in California. So
3: I think they really did think they were going to be massive superstars.
2: Right? Yes.
3: Especially her and her.
2: Where's their funding? Where will it come from? You know, I don't know how much money
1: They're not doing anything royal yet.
2: Do you think that? They'll let them do it's royal a fault, thing?
1: 100%.
2: Yeah. After everything she said,
3: so hated there in the UK.
2: She said a lot of bad things.
3: That's
2: in that
3: the part
2: interview.
3: I don't know about Chuck. Like they despise her there.
2: Yeah. I'm surprised she's going back. I'm not surprised he is.
3: No, but I'm surprised she is.
2: Yeah.
1: Well, it'll fail, and they'll get divorced, and.
2: Yeah, surprised they haven't yet.
3: AI brought Val Kilmer back to life in an upcoming movie called As Deep as the Grave. Now, he was cast in the movie before his death, but production was delayed because of the pandemic. His estate then gave permission to use his likeness, and they got paid for Val's AI appearance in the movie. He's appearing, I guess, in a third of the screen time, which is currently about 3 hours. The AI-generated Val is younger in the footage.
1: This is going to be the future of movies, too.
3: I think it is. Old images from his family archive and later footage of him were used, as well as recordings of his voice, of course, before his tracheotomy.
1: Yeah.
3: Here's a little taste of it.
8: Duni re hatin belagana. Ladi tath homi me. Get on the sun. Anyway, Mahomet. Anime Chinli. Chinli. Wani Zil. Yanahona Hetlai. Yani Rothna Hetlai.
1: Like it's very close.
8: Droni Chinli.
1: That was a little off, but.
3: So the other actor, is he real?
1: I don't know.
9: Who knows?
2: Watch out, actors.
1: Well, that's why they were freaking out.
2: It looks really pretty good.
3: You know what AI can't get right? And I've noticed this in all of it. Whenever they turn, like the side profile or looking down, like straight on, they got it.
1: Yeah.
3: That's him. Like, look there. It looks like a different guy.
2: Yeah, it does.
3: When he's looking down.
2: They'll only get better at it.
1: That's the truth.
2: You know,
1: I mean,
2: pretty quickly, too. It won't take long.
1: I mean, 6 months from now, it doubles. Right, that's how well it's...
2: That's pretty good.
3: Yeah, straight on, it's great. But turn the head or look up or down, it can't keep the features straight. It goes to like a different look almost sometimes.
1: I just think about, so like in The Mandalorian, they brought like Luke Skywalker back, and it was really bad to me.
2: But that was how long ago?
1: Right.
2: You know?
1: And so we've come so far since then. Actually, to be totally honest, like 3 weeks later, a company was like, why didn't you just, I think it was fans. They were like, why didn't you just ask us to do it? Like, we're better. And they made a version of it that was like so much better. So much better.
3: In this case, again, his family's on board.
2: They can make money from it, right?
3: And they're making money.
1: But just the thing, if you're like, you know, I know Bruce Willis isn't doing anything anymore, but if you know, and they've made that movie, The Expendables or whatever, where it's like all of the old Hollywood
3: action guys,
1: you could literally have everybody.
3: Right. In one movie. As
1: like
3: long as
1: Steve
3: they all
1: McQueen
3: sign up.
1: Shows up in a Mustang to get you guys out of there.
4: Well, all these kids will just be set forever.
1: Yeah.
2: Like they will. The families.
4: The success and the likeness.
1: You only needed one person in your family to ever get like famous one time.
3: And that's it.
1: And then now I don't know what kind of pennies on the dollar you get for a likeness, but.
3: And finally here, I had no idea this was still in business, but Columbia House has announced.
1: I still get CDs.
3: They're going to end their mail order music club. They were still going.
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11: Remember this? Columbia House? 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
1: I didn't ask for Santana Abraxas.
0: But that nearly free offer was hard to resist.
2: Ownership was the only way to really get music on demand.
0: By the mid-90s, at its peak, Columbia House boasted more than 16 million members and accounted for over 15% of CD sales in America. And as DVDs became a thing, well, the company began selling those too.
3: If it's in entertainment, it's in the house.
0: But the advent of streaming and digital music signaled the beginning of the end for Columbia House.
2: Let me put it this way. 1998 or so, $1.5 billion in revenue. By 2014, they were down to $17 million in total revenue.
4: How did they even make 17 million?
2: Around a 99% decline in revenue.
0: In 2015, the company filed for bankruptcy, saying in a statement, "The business has been in decline for approximately 2 decades, driven by the advent of digital media and resulting declines in the recorded music business." And Monday, the company announced that as of September 16th, it would no longer accept new orders.
5: So they filed for bankruptcy in 2015. They've still made it last until 2026?
4: Gives radio hope.
5: There's hope!
4: Yeah,
6: there's radio hope.
5: Yay.
6: Yeah!
5: It
6: really
5: does.
6: Reign supreme!
4: It really does.
7: Keep it going.
8: That's what I wanted to hear today.
5: Yeah.
8: Yeah.
5: We're the Columbia House of Entertainment.
4: Yes, we are.
8: I just gotta get the
4: yes, we are.
8: Well, we just need the AI versions of you.
6: That's
4: it. No, we're good to go.
6: Yeah, here you go.
4: There you go.
8: We're good, boys.
5: Perfect. We're all set.
4: I'll even let them take most of the profits, but I just want a tiny little bit of the piece. Just a tiny bit of the piece to never have to come back.
8: Enjoy it.
5: We'll take a break. When we come back, what did a woman try and smuggle into jail in her most intimate of holes?
4: Oh, my.
5: What did a lady do when catching a guy trying to tape up her skirt? Why did one man fake being in a coma? And it sucks to be old. All coming up right after this.
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10: This guy says Saturday was my birthday. I threw a party at my apartment. Later in the night, this tiny little Brazilian girl takes my girlfriend to the bathroom and said, "I'd like to have a threesome with you guys."
4: Tiny Brazilians.
10: Next thing I know, they're both in my room naked. While we were in there, someone stole my MacBook.
4: Whoa.
10: Tiny
4: Brazilian.
10: Think?
6: Tiny Brazilian setup.
4: Oh, tiny Brazilian.
5: Tiny Brazilian setup!
10: If a tiny Brazilian presents herself, you say yes.
4: Yeah, just no. I mean, you could definitely lose your girl to a tiny Brazilian, but this...
6: You've said tiny Brazilian so many times.
4: Lisa, you have to point it out.
6: No, I know. We've all said it.
4: We know, because we all know.
10: Someone said, you guys have said it a Brazilian time.
5: Someone said, if I leave out a MacBook, will the tiny Brazilian fairy bring me one too?
4: Yeah, leave it on your couch, guys.
9: It's Dave and Chuck the Freak.
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5: Back here with you on Dave and Chuck the Freak. It is the 20th day of August, a Thursday, only because we talked about it around this time yesterday. I did go deal with my penis injury. Mm-hmm. After the show yesterday, if you want to hear all about it, download the podcast. I don't want to relive that trauma again. But thank you to all the people that were sending positive dick thoughts my way.
31: They were praying. That's nice,
5: yeah.
31: You.
5: Praying. A lot of people praying.
4: Dick prayers. Nice.
5: Jared.
31: God loves hearing those.
5: Last night, some guy named Jared, said, here I am on a Wednesday evening at the gym worried about Dave's dick. Thank you, Jared.
31: Yep. I was being asked.
5: Oh,
0: a lot of people.
5: We got so many messages. I had so many emails.
0: I was like, I have not heard about Dave's so dick today, but I'm not going to reach out and say, how's your dick?
6: I know. I thought the same thing. I'm like, do I ask him? He always asks me.

0: I'm feeling if I'm sick or something.
1: I was like, not on this one.
2: After you got fingered, I didn't text you or anything.
1: No, that's true. You don't.
2: I was fingering.
0: Did you? I think you texted me about the scope.
1: Possibly.
2: Oh, the scope. I was worried about you because I just thought, oh my God, that the pain. But you're fingering, and that's on you. I don't need to know anymore.
0: Wait until I got here to talk to everybody.
2: It's weird, but it's weird as to send a text.
0: I get it.
2: This is different.
0: This is, man. That's how I felt. To
3: be like, what's next on this show? You never know. What kind of medical failure will we have next?
2: I broke my dick.
0: Maybe we just don't
2: say
0: it.
2: Jason got fingered.
0: I'm never going to say it again.
2: I know. Maybe
1: I'll say this
2: lesson.
1: Right now. If I broke my dick, no one would know it.
2: You honestly wouldn't tell us?
1: No.
2: Even off the air?
1: No.
2: No.
0: I guess I would.
1: It's traumatic. I don't talk about any of that stuff. No way.
0: No. Well, his would all be self-pleasure stuff. He'd really get after it.
2: Or is it? God knows how many hookers he has over there.
0: High-end escorts.
2: Well, his $500 cologne's got to go somewhere.
4: He's got to pay for something.
1: You know? Smell great today.
2: No, wow.
0: What do you got on today?
1: Acqua di Gio.
0: Oh.
1: Parfumo.
2: Aqua de Gotho. That's who he's attracting. That's who he's trying to attract. Anyway. Yeah, so go download the podcast.
1: It's my daily, usually.
2: At all your favorite podcast platforms if you want to hear what happened during my experience yesterday. It was different, for sure. Coming up, what did a woman try and smuggle into jail in her most intimate of holes? What did a lady do when catching a guy try and tape up her skirt? Why did one man fake being in a coma? And it sucks to be old on the way, but we'll start with this one.
5: Now it's time to play What's in Her Vagina?
2: Oh, yeah!
4: Is it a bottle of wine again? It's been a bottle of wine twice.
2: Oh.
4: I'm just going to get that out of there.
2: Not a bottle of wine.
1: That's a shocker always.
2: 31-year-old Monique Love Turnbull of Miami was arrested.
4: Bigger lady.
1: Yep.
2: After Martin County Sheriff's Office deputies alleged she showed up at a senior's home.
1: Oh my.
4: Senior's home.
2: She told the senior their account had been compromised.
1: Oxygen tank.
2: And tried to get their debit or credit card because she needed to dispose of it.
1: Well, I better give it to you then.
2: The victim became suspicious and contacted law enforcement.
1: Thank God they were with it.
4: Yeah.
2: Deputies located her driving near I-95 before she could leave Martin County and arrested her on fraud charges. She faces charges of scheme to defraud involving a victim 60 or older. Case took another turn, though, when she was brought to jail. When she entered the prison...
4: drugs.
2: Something was discovered in her vagina.
1: Crack pipe.
4: Some kind of drugs. That's why she needed the...
2: What was in Monique Love Turnbull's vagina?
1: I'm going to go with crack pipe, Dave. What is crack pipe?
0: A big credit card reader. You were stealing credit cards, right?
2: Credit card reader.
4: Okay, cocaine.
0: Fentanyl. No.
1: What is a small handgun?
4: You're going to go weapon?
1: Tried.
0: Hint?
2: Let me know. You want a hint?
0: Yeah. Right? No?
4: Yeah.
2: Sure.
4: I think we've said enough.
2: Not drugs.
1: Oh. Okay,
4: well, that helps because I don't want to go through every drug there is.
1: Yeah.
2: Okay, I'll give you another one. Throw another bone your way.
0: Sure.
4: Weapon?
2: Not a weapon.
4: Hmm.
1: Ooh, jeez.
4: Not drugs, not a weapon.
1: What is a granola bar?
4: She doesn't eat granola bars.
0: Rolex. Like a watch.
2: Got my Rolly.
0: Lava lamp.
2: If you're not going to play.
0: I am playing.
1: What do you think, Lise?
4: I don't know. I mean, not drugs, not a weapon. What? Senior home? Trying to steal...
1: Could you steal from seniors?
4: What would be?
2: Mm-hmm. What could you?
1: What could you steal from seniors?
4: So some jewels.
3: Oh, jewelry. Oh, that was smart.
4: Money, cash. What do you say?

0: Jason? Dentures.
1: What'd you say, Lisa?
2: Money.
0: Oh!
1: All right, there money. And now we'll play whoever comes closest without going over.
2: Good Lord, you in these games.
1: To the amount of cash.
2: I played the game. I won.
1: Another one.
2: I won.
1: You got 1 point. Who will win it all?
2: Stop.
0: But now is the showcase showdown.
1: Is in her vagina on the vaginal showcase showdown.
3: That's really what it is. You qualified for the last bit. Now you have to win this.
0: Worm Tlinko, but it's not over yet.
1: Okay, whoever comes closest to the actual price of what's in her vagina without going over will win.
0: Ladies first.
2: $300.
3: $300. Oh, you're going to get me.
0: All right, do you want me to? I'll go. $12.
3: Okay, well, I can't go $12. I was going to say I'm going to win here, though. What I should do is just say 13.
1: The person who is closest to the actual amount of money without going over is today's double showcase winner, Lisa.
2: Lisa Way! You want to play another game?
1: Oh, now she's got her victory gun. What's the next game? She's
4: Trivia hot. Pursuit.
1: I love these
4: Trivia
1: games.
4: Pursuit.
0: She's hot now.
2: She got all Italian.
4: Want to play another game? How many games I got to win?
0: Hey, yo.
4: How many games I got to win around here before you guys just give up?
0: I'm on the floor with these fools.
4: You want to keep on playing your stupid, silly little game?
0: Oh, yeah.
1: Knocking them down.
4: Tic-tac-toe, draw it up. Draw it up.
1: Tic-tac-toe,
4: draw it up.
1: Hangman, bitch.
4: Hangman, write it.
2: Hangman.
4: The word is crossover. Boom. Got it.
2: I hate games. I hate them, and I win them all the time.
1: She wins them to take the joy out of others.
4: How do you feel? Like a loser? Because that's what you are. Room full of losers.
2: I just had to do the baby shower games. Oh. I didn't want to play. I barely participated. I hated it all, and I won.
3: And you won.
2: I'm like, seriously.
4: Bingo, huh?
2: Hate it.
1: Well done. In fact, Lisa, you were the closest, but you were still pretty far off.
3: Oh,
1: they
3: wow.
1: found $3,200.
2: Ooh, that's a lot.
1: $3,200 inside her vagina, and you were right. She is a bigger lady. You can
4: she
1: go,
4: was right about it all.
2: All of it.
1: Check out the story at DaveAndChuckTheFreak.com. You can see this lady we're talking about and watch this report as well.
5: That's right. I'm outside the Martin County Jail where the sheriff tells me so many new details have developed in just the past 48 hours. He tells me that this suspect is connected to two fraud cases that happened just hours apart. He also described how the suspect tried to hide thousands of dollars even after she was arrested. A Miami woman almost made off with over $3,000 during a bank scheme. The Martin County Sheriff's Office says the first victim got a call from a man claiming to be with Chase Bank, saying the victim's account had been hacked. Deputies say 31-year-old Monkwe Turnbull then showed up.
4: I thought, sorry, Dave.
2: Got it wrong, but you, still.
4: What did you say?
0: Monique to me.
3: Nope.
2: Oh.
0: Monkwe?
2: Monkwe.
3: Monkwe.
1: We'll agree to disagree.
5: Claiming she also worked for the bank. Investigators say Turnbull cut up the victim's bank card, put it in an envelope, and left. Soon after, the victim noticed thousands of dollars missing from the account.
6: The victim notices pretty quick that not long after the suspect left, there's $3,180 that's now missing from her account.
5: Deputies say Turnbull then tried the same scheme at another Martin County home. This time, investigators say she was recorded on a Ring doorbell camera and didn't get any money. Deputies then pulled her over and arrested her shortly after both of the victims called 911. But the sheriff's office says the investigation didn't end there. The next day, deputies say Turnbull admitted she had money hidden inside her body.
6: She said at that point it was only $400. And then later, as they interviewed her a little more, said it was $3,180.
5: Turnbull now faces fraud, grand theft, and contraband charges. But investigators say they still don't have all the answers.
6: How does she know where to go? She went to two Chase Bank customers, just random addresses, but it doesn't look to be that random.
5: The sheriff's office is working on search warrants to find out who made the phone calls before Turnbull arrived at the homes. Turnbull's bond increased from $500,000 to over $700,000.
3: She's built like a Lean McNeil.
5: That's right. And the sheriff tells
3: Detroit
5: me
3: Lions.
5: He... Okay.
3: Big Detroit. So,
2: yeah, I didn't realize. I thought maybe she took the money from the place where she was at, like from the old people.
3: That's what I thought too.
2: I didn't realize she took the card, went and got cash. That would have changed.
7: Look at
2: the
7: all amount. That cash.
3: It's all rolled. God, it's you can tell it's rolled and moist.
7: Oof. Oh, and you know what they said?
3: That thing is so.
7: They said it's in evidence for now, but it will go back into circulation.
2: Oh, damn.
7: You're going to touch some of Monique's coochie dollars.
3: Careful. I know wherever your brain's going. I don't know where it's going.
8: It went somewhere really way worse than that.
9: Not in Ireland.
3: Yeah. Nope.
2: No.
7: Sounds like run bucks, but no.
3: I swear to God.
7: We got it.
2: We know what you're talking about.
3: We could tell just from the very beginning of what you started to say.
9: Man, oh man.
7: Coochie. Cooch. Anyways, man, oh man.
3: Good save, yeah. Man. Good
7: Thank
3: save.
7: You. Thank you. I appreciate it. Yeah, her moist dollars now dried up. Gross. With all that coochie juice going to be hitting.
3: Yeah, I don't know what you do. You put them under those McDonald's lights or something.
7: Oh, that's
3: the heating lamp.
7: That doesn't get sterile.
2: Yeah.
3: It's not great.
7: That's a lot of money in her.
3: Yeah, surprisingly well, you know, like did surprisingly well. That's a lot of dough.
7: Not great. All right, moving on to some perverts now. And this woman turned the tables on a guy when she realized that he was looking up her skirt while she was out shopping.
8: This old dude, still, you're pervin' in your 60s.
3: Oh,
2: yeah, pervs. Old pervs are popular.
7: Old black man, pervin' in his 60s.
3: Well, yep. I took the pill. And
2: yep, they're on the Cialis.
3: Fine. Yep, the Cialis.
7: Yeah.
3: Still works.
2: Whatever it is.
7: Look still out. Works. Junior upskirt becomes senior upskirt.
9: Don't look my way.
7: We all did. Oh, well. We all did. Here's the story of what happened now. Take a listen.
10: Video. It was violating. It was shocking.
11: This brave mom of two never expected this to happen when she was shopping for clothes for her daughter.
10: I had chills all over my
7: Is
10: body.
7: Crazy?
11: She says she suspected something was wrong. Did they recreate that?
7: No, that's the footage from her phone.
3: So her phone is on, catching him doing it.
7: Yes. She realized what he was doing, so she put her phone on in her shopping cart.
3: Diabolical.
7: It's wild footage that you have to check out at DaveAndChuckTheFreak.com, but let's get it going again for you.
10: It was violating. It was shocking.
11: This brave mom of two never expected this to happen when she was shopping for clothes for her daughter.
10: I had chills all over my body.
11: She says she suspected something was wrong when a male customer stood close to her and she felt something touch the back of her leg.
10: Oh, no. I never saw him directly behind me. I really just wanted to document and see if there was anything going on.
11: So what did Allison Hoke do? She propped up her phone in her shopping cart and recorded video of the creepy customer browsing the aisle, then apparently snapping a picture of her skirt without even turning around. Then he seems to be snapping another seven times in total. Yeah. Did you notice him getting closer to you again and figure out what he was?
3: That it almost.
7: He's like Poontang Paparazzi under there.
3: Poontang Paparazzi.
2: It's amazing she.
7: I'm going to be singing it all day, unfortunately.
3: Till this world is mine.
2: She let him do it. Like,
7: I know that's what's wild.
2: She wanted to get the evidence. Many times, like one time, like to punch that guy out.
3: I know, like she really built a whole case.
2: She did.
3: She was like, whatever, he's seen it, so I'm going to let him just keep on keeping on.
11: Then he seems to be snapping another and another seven times in total. Did you notice him getting closer to you again and figure out what he was doing?
10: No, not at all. And every single time I turned around, he was browsing as well.
11: Her video catches him red-handed.
10: That's really when I decided I needed to call 911. I honestly had no idea that something like that could happen in broad daylight at a children's store, nonetheless.
11: He left the store and Allison Hoke followed him, but soon lost sight of him. When cops got there, she led them on the chase and they found him allegedly hiding out in a restaurant bathroom.
7: Yeah.
12: Cops charged 66-year-old James Curtis Kofi with voyeurism. Now this quick-thinking mom has advice for women everywhere.
10: You need to be very, very aware of your surroundings and to trust your gut. If something feels wrong, it's okay to act on that.
7: That's wild.

0: The suspect is now out on bond.
1: What's nuts about that is, so you lost the guy for a certain amount of time. What was he able to do with your photos? You know, like, was he able to share them? Was he able to, you know, they'll be able to tell.
2: Listen, I looked at the camera. She was wearing panties.
1: Oh, yeah, sure.
3: Yeah, right? So, yeah.
2: What did you realize? It's not really getting. It's up her skirt.
1: No, and obviously she was just like, whatever. Like, whatever. You're seeing something that's like, you know.
3: Seeing nothing.
1: You could probably go see it if she was at a pool or whatever. It would be the same, you know. So it was better to build the case and have all that stuff and be able to say, oh, well, here, look what he did, you know. That's
3: a guy like that hanging around a kid's store without a kid, you know. It's like,
1: no.
3: It's weird.
1: No, it's not cool.
2: No, mm-hmm. It absolutely is not cool. But watch out if you, you know, you're just down the aisle and you feel something up your skirt. And then...
1: Yeah. Well, that's usually they have that noise still on.
2: Right.
1: Yeah. They're dumb and they click that and you can hear the noise.
4: He's our biggest fan. It follows you until you love me. Pull the tank, pop her out, see.
2: It's a great hit. It's a great hit.
1: God, if we could only get Gaga to sing it.
2: Ah. Again, if you want to see the video of this guy doing it, go check it out at DaveAndChuckTheFreak.com. Other pervs to tell you about next. This one's a mayor.
1: Sure.
2: The mayor of a town in Pittsburgh served, I think, at least two terms. Hidden cameras are going to be the ruination of us.
1: Yeah, I know.
2: We cannot...
3: It's getting worse and worse.
2: Absolutely. We can't resist the temptation.
3: And they keep getting busted. It doesn't stop them.
2: The new air, this leak too, the new AirPods that are coming out.
1: Yeah.
2: They'll have cameras in them.
1: Stop it.
3: Why do you need cameras in your ears?
1: So that you don't have to even.
2: So I can hold up. So I can hold up this book and say, hey, remind me to buy this book later.
1: And yeah. It'll take a picture of it. It could read it to me. I could hold it up and be like, hey, read me this note. And then it's like reading it all to me.
3: Seems really unnecessary.
2: I agree. Why do you need cameras in your ears?
1: Well, if everything is going towards that though, right? Mm-hmm. Like that, it's like everything around us is always being,
3: you're always on camera.
1: Like stuff is taking in your surroundings even when you're not, you know, like, oh, where, what was that store I passed? A few miles back. Oh, that was this.
2: Listen, and I'll admit, I am guilty of this. We're all letting it into our homes and lives,
1: oh,
2: right?
1: Oh, yeah, I use it all the time.
2: We're Ring doorbells and our Alexas and our security cameras.
3: Yeah, I like
2: and,
3: that, though. It helps protect my house.
2: Right, yeah. It's on our phone. It's everywhere. It's all around us.
3: But in your ears, I don't get.
2: But here's where we're seeing where it's coming back to haunt us, because everyone's taping everything and they can't stop themselves. So this mayor, he's charged with hiding a secret camera in a bathroom, and he just had to hand in his resignation letter last night. The story from CBS.
5: We don't believe it. Still don't believe it. So, but it is what it is. We can't do nothing about it.
6: Disbelief after Glassport Mayor Keith DeMarco is criminally charged.
7: I need a motion to accept the resignation of Keith DeMarco as mayor.
6: Council President Anthony Colecci is now the acting mayor. He got DeMarco's resignation in person.
8: Did you say anything, or did he say anything to you?
7: He's upset with himself, and I told him he needs to work on himself and
1: do your tie-up.
7: Do what he can to be a better person.
6: Allegheny County Police charged DeMarco with two counts of invasion of privacy, which are second-degree misdemeanors. County police say detectives executed a search warrant on the mayor's home and found several small wireless cameras. According to the criminal complaint, DeMarco's stepdaughter said she was taking a bath when she saw a little black thing with a light hidden in a plant. When she removed it, she saw it was a camera
1: and immediately told her mother. There's too much of it.
6: After initially denying it was his, that's when, according to the complaint, DeMarco's wife asked to see his phone. He agreed, and she saw that he purchased three small cameras on August 12th. 2 days later, when questioned by police, DeMarco allegedly admitted to buying the cameras, placing one in the bathroom for the purpose of recording his wife. Today's charges come after KDKA first reported police charged DeMarco yesterday with violating a PFA filed by his wife and stepdaughter. He was released from jail this morning before turning himself in on the new charges later in the day. He is out on bond. The acting mayor told reporters the borough property has been checked for any cameras.
8: Are you checking to see if there's any cameras here in the borough property, just in case?
7: Yes, they've done a sweep. I don't know what they've discovered or have not discovered. That's still in the investigation of the county police.
6: Some residents say they want to let the legal system play out.
9: The only thing I'm going to say about this is I can't believe people crucify someone when they don't even know if he's innocent or guilty.
8: Are you surprised he resigned, though?
9: Yes, I was shocked. I was very shocked.
10: And why would he do
6: Borough
10: that?
6: Borough Council will appoint a new mayor at their next voting meeting, so stupid, which is on September 15th. And we learned that Keith DeMarco works in IT for UPMC. A spokesperson there told us he is suspended. Now, I did reach out to DeMarco. He didn't respond.
1: Of course. Yeah, super perv, like that whole thing. It's the problem with porn, right? Like porn decides, well, I guess it's just people. People decide what they want to see in porn. It starts to take off like crazy, and then it like infiltrates weird perverts' lives that they can't separate like the fantasy from a reality scenario, you know? And then he's taping his stepdaughter. Allegedly.
2: Yeah, not a minor, not that that makes it any better at all.
1: Oh, no, no, still, no.
3: It doesn't matter.
1: No.
3: Even still if it's horrible. His wife, it's bad.
1: You know, I was thinking about those EarPod things that you're talking about. And like, Apple doesn't have any glasses, do they?
2: They're working on them.
1: No. Right. But now.
2: But they haven't had any successful glasses.
1: Right. So now I'm wondering if they're just like, forget glasses.
3: Too much competition.
1: We'll put it in the earphones. Everyone wants our earphones anyway. And if as long as the camera's good enough, we'll eliminate Meta glasses. You don't
2: maybe
1: have to wear a
2: they're still
1: big,
2: taping
1: bulky
2: out of the side of my head, though. It's not taping.
1: Are they not? I would think they would be facing forward. You know, like the camera would be facing forward.
2: Maybe.
1: Yeah.
2: They're supposed to be released when they launch all their new products, but a leak came out yesterday, I guess.
1: Interesting.
2: All right, another thing to tell you about, another hidden camera. Listen, we all want to see women shower as guys.
11: If they want me to see their shower.
1: If they
2: that's
1: want
2: what
1: me
2: I'm
1: to
2: saying.
1: See
2: that was
1: them,
2: my next
1: Dave,
2: thought.
1: Mayor Dave.
2: As long as it's consensual and everyone's
1: Mayor
2: on
1: Dave.
2: Board.
11: He's hanging around the locker room a little bit.
2: We love to watch a shower, as long as you're okay with it.
1: As yeah. long as we're allowed to be there, what a great time.
2: Yes, but someone working at a hospital in Massachusetts decided even if they weren't allowed to be there.
1: I see.
2: They'd still like to see it. And hid a camera in the women's locker room.
1: Once again.
2: Facing the showers. Here's the story from CBS Boston.
12: I-Team sources say a female researcher was showering when what appeared to be a hidden camera fell from the ceiling.
1: Oh,
12: it happened
1: wow.
12: early Wednesday afternoon. Sources say Boston police took custody of the device and it is now being examined. The I-Team has learned the area has surveillance cameras and records badge access. The lab is open 24/7. In a statement, Mass General Brigham told the I-Team, "We are aware that a device was found in a locker area of an off-campus leased research lab space. We immediately notified the Boston Police Department and are cooperating fully with law enforcement. Out of an abundance of caution, the area was secured and appropriate safety protocols were followed. The space is badge access only and limited to researchers. Patients and other staff do not have access."
1: So they'll know.
12: Because this is an active investigation, we would refer additional questions to the Boston Police Department.
13: We reached out to the Boston Police Department and the Mass Nurses Association for comment, but did not immediately hear back.
1: I don't know how much money like a researcher working at a place like that makes, but it always just shocks me that people are completely willing to throw away entire careers.
3: Well, yeah, everything he works hard for
1: is just gone. It's just gone
2: unless
1: in
2: it's
1: a
2: like
1: second.
2: A janitor or
3: it
2: something.
3: Could be. Something
1: oh,
3: like
1: yeah,
3: that.
1: Maybe.
3: Not affiliated in the lab.
1: Well, what I do, you stick it up there with a piece of gum? Like,
2: I
1: what
2: know
1: in the
2: how
1: world?
2: It fell
1: it's
2: down.
1: The world's worst camera setup.

0: main problem with just battery. We're surrounded by this kind of stuff all the time. You know, like Dave's toothbrush talks to him. His fridge is talking to him. Yeah. His washing machine's talking to him.
1: Yep.
0: You know, like all of these things. Right.
2: Just texted me.
0: Right. So all of that stuff, it's so, we're so connected that it's just another cog in the wheel. And even when I'm at home and I look up like, oh, okay, well, let me see what devices I can connect to right now. There's a laundry list of stuff that is not mine. It's I'm picking up stuff from my neighbor across the street. Yeah.
3: We're going to have to be like Mission Impossible. We're going to have a bag of technology lockers and blasters that we had everywhere with.
0: That's like that's it, right? Like it'll be like something that we wear on us that forms a 10-foot bubble of turning everything off if we want it.
4: Yeah, they usually don't work with the SD cards, but they can detect lenses.
0: Yeah, but then you've got to point it up and get it and actually point it right at the camera. It'd be nice if you just had something and your phone just said, hey, there's a camera.
1: Right.
0: There's an electronic device.
4: They need to invent something,
1: smart people
4: right?
1: out there.
4: Such a problem.
1: Not me. Something. Somebody can figure it out.
0: Right.
1: Detector. Detector scientist. Please help. Camera detector scientist, please.
5: detector. Camera detector.
0: Oh, God.
3: It's all good. I get what you're saying. Well, I get what you're saying.
0: No, yeah, completely.
3: People better than us should come up with something to prevent this from happening.
1: It'd be nice.
3: Yeah.
4: Yeah.
1: It'd be nice.
3: And then they will just
1: find a way to
3: get around that.
1: Yeah.
0: I have to assume at like the highest levels of like our spy craft.
3: They have this.
4: Oh, sure.
0: That they have all this, but it's just not
4: so expensive.
3: It's not accessible. You know? Well, look, hidden cameras were so crazy expensive, right? Right. This is why it's taken off now, because the technology has evolved to where it's dirt cheap.
0: Right. Yeah.
3: And everyone can get it.
0: Right. And also, like, if I was in charge of spying on people, I wouldn't want everyone to just be able to jam and find the cameras that I am putting in places that are needed for.
3: The problem is, it's so mainstream. You should not be able to order them on Amazon and Walmart. And
4: but it needs to be laws, right?
3: Yeah,
0: just instantly
4: flag. That's
0: fled.
4: The first start where you start first.
3: It shouldn't be so readily available. What is the need? They call them nanny cams and stuff. It shouldn't. We all know what they're being used for.
0: Yeah.
3: To check out our bits.
1: Yep.
3: That's it.
4: Mm-hmm.
3: Yep. So they shouldn't be. I can get one delivered in I'm sure by the end of the show I could get it.
0: They make a feather pen cam. They make a bottle of ink cam.
3: Yes, I'm sure they do.
0: And they make a drink cam.
3: You know what I don't want with my Popeyes? Penis. But that's what they got.
0: Whoa.
3: Outside this Popeyes in Florida.
0: Blah, blah, blah, blah.
3: A man exposing himself while out on bond for exposing himself before.
0: Oh yeah.
3: Can't perv stop. Stand cop can't stop perving. Defector. Here's the story.
0: Yeah, payback.
3: It was. I knew it. I knew I'd be cursed. WKMG.
0: It was Ka.
6: A sex offender back behind bars tonight after a history of arrests across Central Florida. Michael Knight was arrested outside this Popeyes in Ocoee on Tuesday morning when he was exposing himself to drivers coming by. This after he was out on bond for an April arrest. It's just a mile and a half away from Ocoee Elementary. Now parents are asking, why was he out in the first place? And they're saying the consequences should be tougher.
7: Like, I don't want to be outside where there is a risk of that happening to me and my family.
6: Michael Knight, a sex offender in and out of prison for decades.
3: Wow.
6: Arrested again this week outside of Popeyes along West Colonial Drive in Ocoee.
8: The way our system is supposed to work is that people that are involved in similar type crimes are treated similarly. And unfortunately, that means we cast a wide net with the hope that the end of the day that this person will be treated fairly. But obviously, in a case like this, there needs to be some type of escalation, you know, whether it's a longer sentence in prison or, you know, again, some mental health type rehabilitation.
6: News 6 reviewed court records with lawyer Raymond Trenley of TK Law, which show Knight was first found guilty of indecent exposure in Orange County back in 1986.
3: What?
6: A 2002 Volusia County case landed him on the sex offender registry involving a victim under 16. And in 2012, arrest records claim he ran up to a woman and said, quote, I'm about to get naked, end quote.
7: The law has to be stricter with these types of things.

0: happened in 2022, just 3 miles from that most recent arrest. Records show that...
1: Why is he a fast food flasher? It's always at a fast food joint.
2: You're guaranteed to see people.
1: It's not the smell of the food that gets him going?
2: I hope not. I mean, I can understand it. You smell that for flame broiled right there. Oh, my God,
3: flame broiled, hard as a rock.
0: I was arrested here by this Burger King where witnesses claimed that he was exposing himself to people outside. Prosecutors ultimately dropped those charges, but this remains on his record to this day.
4: Trendley tells me Knight's case is a symptom of a larger problem.
5: When we have these serial offenders and they're not rehabilitated from their either long or short stints in jail, that there needs to be some additional action. And whether that's the legislature figuring out a way to impose stricter penalties for these crimes, or whether it's the judicial system and taking a deeper look at what the ultimate cause is.
4: Wright currently is at the Orange County Jail with his bond revoked on that April charge. We asked the state attorney's office for a comment on this situation. We have yet to hear back. Reporting in Cowie. I'm your
2: I think he forgot what channel he was doing stuff for.
3: Maybe.
2: I think maybe we just have to realize that the current system that we have, which is lock someone in a room for a certain amount of time, and what we're hoping is that because I'm in this room for a certain amount of time, I'll never want to be back here again. I'll never want to do this completely weird thing that I do.
1: This guy started doing this in 86.
2: Right. And he's managed to have some things like dismissed, you know, like he was caught red-handed in a couple things and then they dismissed it. So it's like, okay.
6: To order psychological help, right?
3: Or just say goodnight.
2: Can they just not do it?
7: You're out of chances.
3: Good night, Michael
6: Just
3: Knight.
6: Just go to prison forever?
7: Yeah. You're done. No.
3: No.
6: Just die?
7: Yes.
3: We're all on the same page.
7: Yeah.
2: See ya. You know that word you hated from earlier? Castration.
6: Oh.
3: You added a little jazz to stop your desires. You added a little jazz to castration.
2: Castration.
3: Detector.
2: Castration.
3: Detector.
7: You don't fit. You're not a part of this society, man.
6: Yeah.
7: Night, night.
3: I agree. And his name is Knight. So good night, Knight.
2: Yeah.
7: Knight. Oh.
2: It's just wild. Like, there's no learning. There's no, like, getting fixed. You know, like, you, once your wires are really crossed up, boy, it's tough to get them uncrossed.
3: That detector got my funny bone because it reminds me of something. It was like a Latin guy.
2: The detector.
3: The detector.
2: Yeah,
3: yes,
2: what is that from? What's that from?
3: Like a Latin guy saying,
2: we talked
3: detector.
2: About it. Yeah. It was like, was it a movie or something? The detector.
7: Did I say it?
2: Or was it
7: like a Latin guy?
2: No, it was like a movie. There was like a movie.
7: Detector.
3: I don't know.
2: The defendor.
3: Defendor?
2: That's
6: what it was.
2: The defendor.
6: That's what it was.
2: Yeah. The defendor.
6: You guys used to say that all the time.
2: Yes. Yeah. Yep. The Defendor.
3: I don't know.
2: Was it a Nicolas Cage movie?
3: It's the Defendor. It's the Detector. Something like that. I don't know.
2: It was the Defendor.
6: Somebody listening probably knows.
3: We don't remember anything, but somebody hopefully
2: will. Defendor.
3: All right. So I have stolen $191,000 from Chuck.
2: Fantastic. Fantastic. Thank you for admitting it.
3: He is coming after me.
6: So,
3: I'm in a coma. I can't get it.
2: Dave, wake up. I need to know where my money is. I know you're faking it.
3: Lisa, pretend I'm in a coma.
6: He's in a coma.
2: Lisa, you're in on this?
3: Yeah.
2: I'm going to light him on fire.
3: I'm going to light him on fire
2: and see if he wakes up.
3: I'll cut you in, Lisa.
2: I'm going to light him on fire.
6: He's totally in a coma. No jingles or anything. Nothing. Nothing gets him out of it. I've sang jingles for over and over again.
7: I'd be like, look at me. I'm cooking a pop.
3: You got him.
6: That's the easiest way, Chuck, if you ever need to get him out of a fake coma.
3: You're right.
2: But at the same time, I could see a doctor being like, he's completely in a coma. Dave could be in a coma.
6: That's how we get him out.
2: He's still in it. I think he's still in it.
6: Just in your cup. We can get him out.
3: He's going to move.
2: Yeah, it's like, no, he's actually still brain dead.
6: Nothing works if that doesn't work.
2: But he still does that.
3: Mm.
2: It would be the last part of your system to fail, I think.
6: Yeah.
3: You know? Oh, yeah, my jingleitis?
2: Yeah.
3: Well, this guy in West Palm Beach, he stole $191,000 from his employer and faked being in a coma after the company began questioning him. Here's the story from WPEC-TV.
8: The details of the case are spelled out in this arrest report. Riviera Beach police say this man started stealing from his employer after he began working there in January. Authorities say 33-year-old Baha Abu Ghalia stole the money from his employer, XL Refrigeration in Riviera Beach, where he worked in accounts payable. According to the arrest report, he frequently called out or asked to work remotely, claiming his child was sick. Then he stopped showing up altogether. The report says a female friend texted his employer, posing as his wife, claiming Abu Ghalia was in a coma from a serious accident. Riviera Beach police say instead of paying vendors who did business with his employer, Abu Ghalia was secretly making payments to himself, putting the money in accounts he set up at Bank of America, Capital One, and several online accounts.
9: He was essentially paying himself all of that money. I love to go down the rabbit hole on cases like this and figure it out and find out what people are doing, because I just don't believe that somebody should work hard for their money and lose their money to somebody who wants to just take it when it doesn't belong to them.
7: Can you really fake a coma?
8: We went to Abu Ghalia's home seeking comment. No one came to the door. A woman whose parents are Abu Ghalia's neighbors had this reaction.
10: It's a little bizarre. It's 10 neighbors here, usually very nice and very conservative.
8: We reached out to XL Refrigeration seeking comment and were waiting for their response. Abu Ghalia is being held on $500,000 bond. His next court date is September 12th.
7: Nice try.
6: Faked a coma.
7: That's
2: so nuts. I mean, they can't fake a coma. Yeah. Like, the doctors are like, you're not in a coma. We can tell. Your brain's working. You're responding to these. I'm going to poke your toe again. Here we go with that needle. Nope. You're having a few. I can tell that hurts. I can really tell it hurts. Oh, yeah. You're in a lot of pain. Mm-mm. You're actually vocalizing Mm-mm. it. You're actually responding to Mm-mm. me.
6: Mm-mm. Mm-mm.
2: I felt the rains down it.
7: I'd have a real hard time. Right?
6: You would have such would have a you real could hard never.
7: Time. I couldn't do it.
6: Oh,
11: I got it. I got
6: you did.
11: It.
6: You were, you
7: not
6: were
7: in
6: so
7: a coma.
6: I never see you move so fast.
2: Oh, that one
6: that
2: was a
6: fast.
2: Bad one. That's a bad one.
7: Oh. Look at the reaction.
2: Yeah. Yeah. He woke up.
7: Case closed.
2: He woke up. Yeah, I went to Tarzan Boy. I know no one heard it, but I went to Tarzan Boy and it made
7: the delay.
2: Dave say the F word.
6: Yeah.
7: Nope, this uncut was a bad idea.
6: Yes, it was.
2: it really
7: stuff
2: is.
7: Just flying out
6: very
7: of here.
6: Bad.
2: It really is. That's a wild one.
7: Woo.
2: Woo. That'll make you sweat.
7: That will.
2: Al probably fell right out of his chair.
6: He passed out.
12: I'm heading home.
7: He's in a coma.
6: He's in a coma now.
7: Coma, right? Speaking of Al, this story rings a bell.
3: Uh-oh.
7: This next story is about a dude who lost so much weight, his employer didn't recognize him anymore.
2: Who is this guy?
6: Who are you?
2: I swear to God, it happened to you.
7: I almost called security on Al when I saw him a couple of weeks ago. I'm like, who's this skinny man?
6: Who are you?
7: It's Al Beck.
6: Yeah.
7: He's down over 100 pounds.
2: Yeah.
12: Pretty almost incredible. 100.
7: Yeah. Almost 100.
2: That's incredible.
7: Close to 100 pounds.
12: Yeah.
7: But this guy, same thing. He took a break from work to change his lifestyle and get healthier. But when he tried to go back to work, they're like, you're not the same man.
2: That's wild.
7: You're not the same man. You don't work here.
2: Yes,
7: here's,
2: I do.
7: Here's the story from WSVN-TV.
13: Sergio Leyva has been a gamer since he was a kid. He built a whole room in his house for machines so the entire family can enjoy.
14: We play the Switch as a family, Mario Kart, Super Smash Bros.
13: Of course, like most of us, he has to work too. One of the ways Sergio makes money is as a rideshare driver.
15: Hello, how you doing, John?
13: He enjoys visiting with his passengers, even offers advice when asked, and has a go-to when new parents hop in.
14: And I always say this is just as your child is learning to be a child, you're learning to be a parent. So you're both learning together.
13: Another thing to know about Sergio is that he has battled with his weight for most of his life.
14: I've always been big all my life, ever since I was a kid.
13: Just a few years ago,
2: he weighed
13: 170 pounds.
14: I just didn't take care of myself, eating fast food, not watching what I eat.
13: When it started causing back problems, Sergio decided to do something about it. He took a break from driving, had surgery, and changed his lifestyle.
14: I was more focusing on my health than I was, you know, worried about income because, again, I wanted to be mobile. I wanted to be active.
13: In 2 years, he lost nearly 200 pounds.
2: Damn.
14: I don't recall the last time I've ever been this small.
13: Now healthy, he was ready to go back to work.
14: At night again, a couple hours here over the weekend.
13: But when he went to reactivate his account, the company he drove for didn't recognize
2: him.
14: All of it got accepted except the photo of me. I told him, like, hey, it is me. I can prove to you whatever I need to prove to you.
13: But nothing worked. His account was closed.
14: I see, like, an email that says that, oh, your account has been permanently banned. And I was like, what?
13: Howard, he tried to appeal it but was denied. How can he get back on the road again?
15: Drivers are independent contractors, so they have no employer-employee protections in place. There's no real HR department for them to go to. In Sergio's case, it seems the rideshare company is simply not physically recognizing him due to his weight loss. The key, getting in contact with the right person at the company, and it can be time-consuming and difficult.
13: We reached out to the company Sergio drove for and heard right back. They said they'd take a closer look at his situation, and the very next day his account was activated.
14: You guys escalated it to the point where they had another team look at it and where they were able to tell that, that it was actually me.
13: Now he's back behind the wheel, once again earning money.
15: Getting to the right...
6: He just didn't want to put the work into calling the right people. So you call the news and have them do it because I think you could get it done somehow. You just got to keep trying.
3: But sometimes it's so hard. Like, they won't give you the number.
2: Yeah.
6: Oh, you got to find it. I don't know.
2: Some people are bad at that.
6: I think he's bad at that.
2: He might be just bad at that.
6: He seemed like maybe he was a little bit lazy at some points, you know.
2: It's just crazy, though, because, you know, because you can eat right through one of them bands. You know, you can get a band put on, and you can just eat right on past that thing.
3: And it really doesn't. I thought it would make you sick
6: and
3: stuff.
6: I thought that, too.
2: I think that as long as you can put up with being sick, you can just say, F that band, you know? I think people get it done, and they don't lose weight.
3: Lost
2: like
3: a whole person.
2: Oh, my God, it's incredible. He does not look like the same guy.
6: Not at all.
3: And coming up, it sucks to be old. What did an old guy threaten to do to some guys who were fishing on a river near his property?
2: Oh, no.
3: Let's find out.
16: It sucks to be old.
3: Yeah, this old guy, there's a river near his property in New Mexico.
17: I own the river.
3: He thinks he does.
2: Yep.
3: He thinks he does.
2: Every old guy does.
3: A couple of folks out fishing there, and he threatened to just blow them to pieces.
17: I'd love to kill you with a shotgun.
3: That's basically what he said. Wait till you hear a story from KRQE-TV.
18: Today, a San Miguel County judge says he agonized over the sentencing of 65-year-old Eric Briones, who was caught on video threatening fishermen along the Pecos River near his property.
19: My land.
18: In July, Briones pleaded guilty to three counts of aggravated assault with a deadly weapon after the New Mexico Department of Justice says he brandished firearms and threatened to begin targeting practice when he saw people fishing on several occasions over the course of 3 years. And before delivering his sentence, the judge said attorneys painted two different pictures of Briones. While Briones had several people address the court on his behalf, prosecutors said he was, quote, out of control and showed a, quote, pattern of unlawful conduct. As Briones also faced a civil lawsuit where he was ordered to remove all fencing and physical barriers the state says he illegally placed across the Pecos River.
2: Oh my God.
18: In court documents, the defense countered the state went to great lengths to demonize Briones with information that is not relevant to this criminal case. Briones was sentenced to 18 months for each of the three charges, which the judge deferred, meaning he won't spend any time in prison as long as he doesn't violate his parole. Now, he will also be required to pay $15,000 in fines and serve 100 hours of community service.
2: I guess how does it work? So I own a big chunk of land that a river goes through. Do I not own
3: it's different the river everywhere.
2: If I'm on both so sides of it?
3: But if it's a lake, we're on, you own like 100 feet out into the lake.
2: Oh, okay. So you can put a dock up and stuff like that. But you can't stop a fisherman from coming up and fishing on within 100 feet of your home.
3: You can.
2: Could, right? Oh, wow.
3: Yeah, okay. That's your property.
2: Okay.
3: Past 100 feet, anything can happen.
2: Okay.
3: But that's technically like your backyard almost.
2: All right.
3: But I don't know how it applies to rivers.
2: Yeah, I don't know.
3: Streams and creeks.
2: I'm pretty sure like I've seen some kids. You see a lot of these fishing kids. They have YouTube channels and they decide, oh, here's a river. And they start walking through and they encounter this guy lot. They not this exact, but this guy just like this. And they want to kill him. They really do all the time. They want to kill kids who are fishing. And the kids are just like, listen, we got on at the river at the highway and we just started walking down.
6: They don't know.
2: And they're like, this is my property day. And I'm starting to understand it a little bit.
3: I know you are.
6: I'm sure.
3: I know you are.
2: There's a ditch behind my home that I got my eyes on at all times.
6: Oh, boy.
3: Soon to be the feature of some other stupid morning show, Sucks to Be Old.
2: Oh, yeah.
3: Jack the Freak.
2: Yeah.
3: Doodly doo doo doo doo doo doo.
2: It happens. It happens. Yeah. Boy, you hate kids, you know?
3: Those are my thoughts, not yours. I'm Dave Hunter on Dave and Chuck the Freak.
16: For 30 to 60 seconds of disappointment that does not require taking off your pants, follow us on TikTok at Dave and Chuck the Freak.
3: When we come back, what happened to a woman who was being chased by a bear? Will some teens have to pay for their rescue when they mount on a mountain hike and were totally not prepared for it? And which age group is the least freaked out by AI? It might surprise you. We'll tell you right after this.
16: Previously on Dave and Chuck the Freak.
3: Match.com conducted a romantic survey asking, is oral sex appropriate on the first date?
6: On the first date?
3: On the first date.
2: Yes, this is a hard-hitting question.
3: Ron from Roseville?
19: I would say yes, definitely.
3: Yep, I knew it.
19: The fact that you wouldn't have to worry about getting her pregnant.
3: Yeah, so at least in that way, you remain undefeated. What about, do you revisit her? Then she calls you up and asks you to go out again. Do you do it?
19: If she was good enough, then we maybe have a second date. You want to have at least 4 or 5 dates before you get her pregnant.
3: Ron, what great advice, Ron. Hopefully you speak at schools. That is just wonderful advice.
16: It's Dave and Chuck the Freak.
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14: Here with you on Dave and Chuck the Freak on this 20th day of August. Coming up, will some teens have to pay for their rescue when they hiked, being totally ill-prepared for it? Which age group is the least freaked out by AI? But first, what happened to a woman who was chased by a bear?
15: Yikes. Yeah,
14: she was on a hike as well, and she had a very scary encounter. Her details on the story now from KIRO-TV.
16: And it happened not far from here. We're at the Y Road Trailhead, just north of Lake Whatcom. We talked with a woman who says the victim told her a black bear charged right at her.
17: You go out for a Saturday morning run in the trails and beautiful mountain scenery of Bellingham, and nobody expects to be tackled by a bear.
16: But that's what happened last weekend. Janie Riopel and two others were on horseback not far from where a woman and her dog were being chased by a black bear.
17: I honestly am surprised I didn't hear any screaming.
16: Riopel, who runs Mountain Meats Farm Rescue and Sanctuary, says her horse sensed something wasn't right, and she shot this video as they came down the mountain. At the bottom, she saw the victim, seen here in the yellow hat, with her husband. She says the hiker told her the bear did not scratch or bite her, but dragged her into the blackberry bushes.
17: Oh. She was all cut up, and we were like, well, are you okay? And she said she was just startled, and we said, well, what happened? She said that the bear was coming up the hill, up the brush, and she was running down the mountain, down the service road, and it crossed paths with her. And so we assume that it just was startled.
16: We talked with other hikers in the area who say they have come across bears.
18: I've seen them up here a few times. Generally, they just run away from me, and I just try to be loud. And if they have cubs, just give them their space.
16: Some tips to protect yourself in a bear encounter: stand up, wave hands, talk in a low voice, avoid direct eye contact, don't run away, and consider carrying bear spray.
17: I'm glad she's okay. because that could have been really bad.
16: The Department of Fish and Wildlife tells us they placed a bear trap along the trail and later removed it. There have been no other reports of bear activity.

0: but officers will continue to patrol the area.
1: I don't want to be dragged into the bush by a bear.
2: No, you don't.
1: I mean, they're going to be bear raped or bear eaten.
2: Yeah, yeah.
3: Dead. But it wasn't worse.
2: Or both.
1: Oh, bear raped
2: and then eaten.
1: Oh, eat the me first, worst. Then rape me.
2: Yeah, every time.
1: Yikes.
2: Yeah, you know those cubs, they come running out. You want to grab them, pick them up?
1: No, you just don't touch the cubs.
2: Don't do that.
1: Don't touch the cubs.
2: Don't do that.
1: Another bear story next. A bear broke into a home in Vegas, not once, but twice.
2: You got the good stuff.
1: Must be something good.
2: Yeah.
1: Oh, this 12-year-old reporter was going to tell us all about
2: it. Oh, my God.
4: Hi. In the 8 years Christian Lombach has lived at her Las Vegas, New Mexico ranch, she's never had to worry about bears.
5: We had zero instances of bear coming to our home and destroying anything.
4: But in the last few days alone, she's had four run-ins with bears.
1: What?
4: A few days ago, one bear snuck in through her screen door and raided the kitchen.
5: The entire freezer, all over the floor, half-eaten, bear prints on the, you know, the countertops.
4: After setting up a bear trap with the help of the state wildlife department, she thought that would put an end to it.
6: Now he's realizing the error of his ways. Oh,
2: nope.
4: But the animal got loose.
2: Escape.
4: After the third incident, Lombach bolted all the doors and closed all the windows to the house, but the bear still found its way back inside.
2: It's in there. Hey, bitch.
5: Hey, dude. So I had no idea how he had come in that time. I could see the front door. I could see the back door. Both of them were shut.
4: Christian herded the bear out, but even then...
2: Oh, God, it's standing up. It's pretty big.
5: I did talk to him on the porch.
4: This comes as wildlife officials say drought is causing food scarcity and driving bears into populated areas. As frustrating as it is, Lombach does not blame the bears, though.
5: You know, they're not trying to mess with you. That's not their intent. These guys are hungry.
4: Well, the Department of Wildlife says the best way to keep bears out of your house is to avoid unintentionally feeding them by doing things like keeping your trash cans locked inside at night, and regularly cleaning things like bird feeders.
1: He's wearing his dad suit. Yeah, he didn't tuck in his shirt.
2: No, like a 100% he is.
1: Yes.
3: Yes.
1: Absolutely. Tuck the shirt in, man.
3: Borrowed the suit from tuck his dad.
2: Oh, my God. He cannot tie his own tie. No, I almost guarantee it. It's just like Rowan. I have to tie his tie all the time.
1: Young. Dad! Dad, I gotta wear a tie, dude. I'm in big trouble, dude. Is there any chance... I can swing by there real quick, and you can tie my tie. Yep.
3: Come on get
1: over.
3: Him, get him clip-ons.
1: Get him over. No, I can't do that. No. Why?
7: I've tried to teach my boys how to tie a tie a couple times now, but they just don't have enough use for it.
3: Yeah, they don't wear them enough.
7: They forget.
3: Right?
7: So the next time they go to have to wear one, they're like, practice.
2: I know, but I never wear one, and no one taught me. I taught myself.
7: No, my dad taught me. I remember.
2: My dad tried to teach me, and I was like, Dad, I don't care. I just don't care. And then finally, I was like, I kind of like had it in the sort of the back of my mind what to do. I could kind of remember. And if I tried it 10 times, I might get it right once at the time. Right. But then I was like, okay, well, I'm going to go on like YouTube.
7: Yeah.
2: You just go on YouTube and they will teach you how to do it.
6: Yeah, do it every time.
2: Yeah.
1: You still go, you know what I'm doing?
6: Well, like I know how I've done it. My dad taught me, he'd stand behind me and he did it. But I'm always like,
2: I'll do different knots every once in a while.
6: I want a Windsor, what am I looking for? A four in hand, what do I want? Uh-huh. They'll teach you everything.
2: Yep.
7: I think because I worked at a job where I had to wear a tie every day for a while that I just now, you know, just.
2: My body shape is not made for a tie. Is what I've realized. It's just like I have to start like an incredibly weird length on the one side of the tie.
6: Otherwise, it comes out.
2: Otherwise, it's just like it goes out only to my belly button. I look like an absolute moron.
6: You gotta move it the other way.
2: Yeah, that's what you do.
7: You tie a good tie, Ryan?
8: Yeah, I can tie one.
7: Okay.
8: Yeah.
7: You dressing up a lot? You like to get all fancy?
8: No, I don't dress up a lot, but there was a long time where I was a bow tie guy. That's all I wore was bow ties.
9: Really? Like on an everyday basis?
2: He's basically Rowan.
8: Not an everyday basis.
9: No. Okay, okay.
8: But that was like
9: but
8: your
9: when
8: look.
9: You dress up look?
8: When I dressed up, it was like bow tie only.
1: Like tied? A bow tie that you tie yourself?
8: Yeah, yeah. I got good at that.

0: Really?
1: And then...
0: oh, wow. No way.
2: That's something I couldn't do. I've never been able to tie my own bow tie.
1: Yeah, I think it was my wife, like, made me, like, stop. You look like a child now. Stop wearing a bow tie.
3: Because that's what the kids were doing. Like, yeah. Rowan and his buddies, they're all bow ties all the time.
2: Yeah.
3: Bow ties all the time.
2: Yeah, Aiden's done it, too.
3: Yeah.
2: But to tie a bow tie to me seems like...
4: No, you got
2: to
4: do a clip-on, right?
3: Oh, I feel like you got to be from down south and, you know...
2: Real southern gentleman.
3: Yeah.
2: Well, some teens like Rowan decided they'd go for a hike, but they were totally ill-prepared for it.
5: What? I'm in flip-flops!
2: 4 18-year-old hikers from New Jersey apparently ill-prepared for their 7 to 9 hour hike.
3: Oh, come on.
2: Through New Hampshire's Franconia Ridge. Now those teens have to come up with serious cash to pay off what it cost to rescue them. According to New Hampshire Fish and Game, the hikers did not have food or water, weren't equipped with headlamps, didn't have appropriate clothing or footwear for the conditions they would face.
3: They had no idea how long this hike was, right?
2: No, absolutely they didn't.
3: They didn't. They just were like, look, a path, let's go.
2: Their hike started at 3:30 p.m. At 9 p.m., they called emergency services saying they were stuck on a ridge.
3: Oh, my
4: People
3: God.
4: People need to stop hiking.
3: I know. What is our
4: obsession with hiking?
3: We're just trying to escape, right?
4: I guess.
3: I mean, that must be it. We're trying to get as far away from what we deem as life.
2: Reality.
3: Yeah.
2: The hike has an elevation change of roughly 4,000 feet. Rescuers got the hiking douche nozzles back to the trailhead just after 9 a.m., they haven't said how much the rescue cost. It can run upwards of $50,000, depending.
3: Well, the problem is they were set, how many hours into the, 6 hours into the hike?
2: Yeah.
3: Of a 9 hour hike. So that means to come and get you, they got to hike 6 hours if they're not going to fly to you in a helicopter.
2: And they must have, because they didn't get them back to the trailhead until 9 a.m.
3: Right. So no, people were like, all right, we're starting our hike. We'll let you know when we get there. That costs money.
2: I just got a bunch of bros huddling together.
5: Oh, we're freezing, dude. Pass me that fireball.
2: And they don't know how to handle themselves in the wilderness. They're all so spoiled.
5: I got bit by mosquitoes, dude. I'm dead. I'm just gonna leave me, dude. Just leave me. 3% battery, dude. 3%. No signal.
3: Oh, my God.
2: That's the real nightmare for them. Now, an officer who just happened to stay late at work one day, and it paid off in terms of helping save a 2-year-old girl from drowning. His story now from WPLG-TV.
6: You can see in little 2-year-old Noah the gift of life, and standing next to her is the man who saved her life. Commander Thomas Rigo.
7: I look to my left. I see her jumping in the pool, all dressed up, and she pulls this lifeless baby.
6: July 3rd, Rigo finished his shift but stayed on a little longer. That decision would save a life. He patrols the intracoastal, sees Noah's mom, Tiffany, screaming from the shore.
7: This was a life chain of events that it just happened like that.
6: Noah had drowned in the pool. She needs help desperately. And Commander Rigo was there.
8: Came running over. I didn't even realize what was going on in the moment. It just all like happened so quickly. But after, you know, he saved her life and we got to know what happened, we were just even more shocked at finding out the details that he happened to be on a boat at the right time.
6: Rigo's certified as a CPR instructor in Bay Harbor Islands, and he puts that training into use. Mom clearly remembers Noah's first words.
8: All I heard was her say mama, and I knew like she was gonna be okay.
6: Noah is brought back to life.
9: Tremendous for a job. Exceptionally well done.
6: Rigo with a life-saving award.
9: Celebrate tonight, Rigo.
8: You saved our little girl, and honestly, there's no other way that we could thank you besides constantly saying thank you. It's like we're gonna be a part of each other's life because he really saved her life.
6: Noah's brother hugs her and tells her, thank the commander. He saved you. With that high five, a bond that will last a lifetime.
3: I just can't even imagine how scared I'd be. It's like, it's up to me. I got to bring this little girl back. Like, it's up to me. I got to bring this little girl back. I got no choice. Let's go. Man. yeah, that stuff is cool stuff. Like, mm-hmm. that's a weird, like,
4: that's a,
3: yes, because why am I, what, why was I there? Why did I decide to, you know?
0: You know what saved him, right? Mm-hmm. Nothing but the man upstairs, bro.
3: Hey, that's nice, by the way. Thank you.
2: Yeah. It is true, though. He just decided to, like, hang out on the boat a little longer.
3: That's it.
2: Right?
3: Yep, some shift hot chicks over. Around or
2: yeah,
3: something.
2: You know what? Beautiful like, day. I'll just keep on. Why I'll not? Keep on riding. And then here's a mom scream and then jumps off the boat and saves that.
3: Yeah, it's wild. Life. Wild.
2: Pretty crazy. Some other folks saving the day here. Some firefighters were reunited with the baby girl that they helped deliver. That story from KTLA.
10: For being just 17 days old.
11: Come here, little mama.
10: Little Miss Lily Danielle Orizabal has more friends than most newborns. They come in the form of firefighters at Fire Station 90 in Paris.
12: Medical aids, traffic collisions, fires of all types, hazmats, we go to everything.
10: On July 28th, this time it was a call for pregnancy complications.
12: The note said that it was an imminent birth.
13: I was having like mild contractions, but they weren't consistent. He was like, should I stay home? And I was like, no, we got time. Like I was in labor for a while with my other kids.
10: But Lily had other plans. A few hours later, Tyler Wagner's water broke. Lily was ready to meet the outside world, even if it didn't align with mom and dad's schedule. Tyler called 911 and told Lily's dad to come back home.
14: I'm thinking I'm gonna pull up. They're gonna load her in the ambulance.
13: I do remember they asked if I could try and walk to the gurney, and I went to try to stand up, and then that's when Mr. Corey was like, no, we're delivering the baby here. And I was like, okay.
10: Each of these Cal Fire Riverside County crew members having their own role to play for this delivery.
14: For me, I'm kind of in the background making sure the scene's safe.
10: But it was engineer paramedic Corey Stearns who helped Tyler ease through it.
12: She was scared and she was pretty nervous about it, but we were able to talk her through it and she did a great job.
13: It was great to have them because I couldn't do it without them. I was terrified that I was going to deliver her by myself because I was home alone.
10: And just like that, Lily helped seal an unbreakable bond.
13: They're definitely a part of, like, our family.
10: Mom and baby were taken to the hospital. This one big family documenting the experience with a photo, one that will remind Lily just how epic it was the day she was born. And all thanks to these guys who luckily work just right down the street from them.
15: Yeah, she lives down the street, so I think so. She'd probably hear us making a lot of noise.
10: Now, mom says the crew is invited to baby Lily's first birthday, but she says they will be visiting even before then.
2: Ryan, don't leave the house.
3: I thought the same thing. Also, I mean, I don't know. Like, if I was like, hey, listen, you know, you're having those contractions. Why don't we, let's get on down. Let's go now. Let's leave now. We'll just get down there early.
16: My wife's not an idiot.
3: Oh, my God.
16: This lady.
2: Oh, my God.
16: I wanted to be about the story, but come on. Uh-huh. Don't be stupid.
3: Yeah, like, it's, you don't know if you have hours.
16: This kid is set now, though. You got an entire firehouse looking after you for a while.
2: Yeah,
16: that's
2: no,
16: so true.
2: Yeah.
16: They're going to take care of that kid.
3: Yeah.
16: Mm-hmm.
3: Yeah.
16: Absolutely. Maybe get your mom's teeth fixed.
2: They're
3: coming in hot today. Well, yeah. I just upset.
16: Just he's terrible.
3: Yeah.
4: I'm surprised Chuck didn't say anything.
3: Oh,
4: about
3: no.
4: That.
3: I tried not to.
2: He was too busy thinking about all those guys who've seen her vagina.
3: That's it. I was like,
4: yeah.
2: Imagine one of them leans into the guy's like, I've seen your wife's vagina.
3: It's pretty nice.
2: Mm-mm. Well,
3: it wasn't when I saw it. Yeah,
2: weird,
3: no,
2: weird,
3: my goodness.
2: Inappropriate.
3: Glad they helped.
2: Lots of people are freaked out by artificial intelligence, but how much so depends on how old you are. A new survey found that people between the ages of 50 and 64, so like the Gen X crowd, the least intimidated of the bunch.
3: Mm. Is it because they don't know what's happening?
4: It's because
2: they're not boomers.
3: Oh, you said Gen X?
4: Yeah,
3: I thought you said old people. No. I literally think
2: it's older.
3: Yes,
4: because you're at the end of your job cycle. You know what I mean?
3: Oh, like, yeah,
4: the younger
3: cares?
4: The younger generations were worried about the loss of jobs.
11: You're all pessimistic, like Chuck. You're like, I'll be dead before it's a problem.
3: Exactly. No, it's true.
2: Yeah, I mean, they're definitely kids, the least intimidated of the bunch out of everyone surveyed.

0: surveyed, 52% of that crowd, 50 to 64, say they were more concerned than excited about AI. That's out of everyone they surveyed. That's up from 37% in 2021. Out of all age groups, it was the 50 to 64-year-olds, the only group where the majority didn't express concern over excitement.
1: That's it. They don't expect it to take over as fast as it actually will, but
2: it won't affect your life as much.
1: Yeah, yeah.
2: Because I thought I heard that the younger generation, they're the most concerned. Or they're more concerned than any other generation because of the job situation.
1: Yeah, they should yeah. be. Yeah. Look, imagine you decide, you're like, oh, well, I need to work for 30 years to pay for this home or whatever.
2: Exactly.
1: And it's like,
0: good luck. They'll be the most affected by it.
2: Yeah.
0: Yeah. Right?
1: Yep.
0: A teacher in Houston is conducting an interesting social experiment. Her students can choose to pass gas secretly, or they can go to a designated spot.
1: Fart zone.
0: A fart corner. The teacher has created a fart corner in her classroom. Chuck, we don't have one in here.
2: We don't have a fart corner.
0: We don't have one in here.
3: It's banned.
0: No, we don't have one in here.
2: It's not allowed.
0: No, no, no, I don't like that look on your face. You're going to poop yourself. Don't, yeah, Chuck. Oh, he did. He did poop
2: Get
0: himself.
2: Get out of that corner.
0: Get out of that.
3: Get out of that corner.
0: Never trust a fart,
3: don't
0: Chuck.
3: Don't ever stand in a corner again. I don't want to see you in a corner.
4: I can see him scrunch up his face like an infant pooping.
0: Oh, yeah.
3: That's what he did.
2: That's what he did.
0: It was not good.
3: Yeah, that's what I was doing.
0: Here's the teacher here talking about it.
5: This is our fart corner. If you need to fart, simply come over here, fart, take about 10 seconds, get your little spray Stop. Going on.
3: I love it.
5: No Nobody's way. Paying attention. Nobody cares. Nobody's worried about
2: Everybody's
5: it.
2: Everybody's going to laugh.
5: This is our fart corner.
0: She says she's just trying to keep the funk in one area.
1: I can understand that. And she's got the, you know, the spray.
2: She's
1: teaching the spray. I mean, kids fart, dude. They fart and it's gross.
2: But who, isn't it embarrassing for kids? You know they're going to laugh. Somebody goes over in that corner, they're going to be giggling.
3: Yes. Well,
6: so if he goes like four or five times.
0: Chuck's yeah. always in fart corner.
2: He's always there.
0: Chuck's just moving his chair over
1: but
0: there.
1: But I like the day I'm such a corner. Comedian, though.
2: Yeah,
1: but
2: you
1: at
2: would
1: the
2: love
1: end
2: it.
1: Of the day. And I do think it takes the pressure off anyone else that is like maybe having a rough day. You know, it's just like everyone else has done it. Just go ahead and do it. It's not a big deal.
2: Don't you just want to blame it on someone else? You never know. It's like a mystery of where it came from, the kids.
1: I don't know. Like,
2: as long as it's
1: I don't
2: not
1: know how much
2: loud.
1: Of a mystery. Yeah, that's the problem right there. Yeah.
2: Do not put a sign up like that says fart corner over there.
0: Don't give them any ideas.
2: Use
6: it, I'll use it. Yep.
2: Don't do it.
0: You're not coming in here to fart.
2: No, put it
1: oh
2: in
1: my
2: Jason's
1: God.
2: Room.
1: I can't even
3: fart.
1: Honestly,
3: perfect.
1: That's true. He's done it.
3: Yeah.
2: Barely have a corner in there to use, but.
6: All right, fart in here.
3: Yeah.
6: Whatever.
1: I
0: fart box him.
1: I honestly, I cannot. It would be. It's so devastating for me to really fart a stinky fart.
2: Oh, God.
1: And have Lisa smell it.
0: Well, sure.
2: Well, yeah.
0: Well, of course.
2: Of course.
1: I don't know. I'd be devastated.
2: But the kids, so as a kid, you think you would be your
1: kids?
2: Different?
1: It's just funny, it's just man. Farts are just funny, you know?
2: I don't know
1: when they become like embarrassing.
0: Like, I guess when you're worried about girls, when you're, you know.
1: That's it.
0: Like, what grade were you like, okay, now I'm worried about girls. I can't let them hear me fart.
1: Yeah, I don't want to be like fart corner champion in 10th grade.
2: No.
1: You know what I mean? Ninth
2: like middle
1: grade.
2: Middle school.
1: No way.
2: School.
1: No, this
0: fart
1: is a young
0: champion.
1: Fart corner champion.
0: You'd be fart corner champion.
1: I
0: here.
1: Would.
0: Absolutely, you would.
7: Craving something sweet? Want something new to eat? It's David Chuck the Freeze. Junk food roundup.
0: There's a new pumpkin spice. It's bananas.
1: What?
0: A TikTok trend featuring banana milk in coffee drinks, cold foams, and matchas has sparked a full-on banana craze now. 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
8: Were you guys saying you didn't like
4: artificial banana?
2: Artificial banana.
8: But I don't mind it. But
2: I like a real banana.
1: Yes.
2: Banana bread.
4: Oh yeah.
2: That's
4: oh
2: good.
4: Yeah.
2: But the rest of it, no.
0: It's that fake. It reminds me of those. You know those like banana. They weren't gummies. They were almost like a foam candy.
4: Oh, yes. Delicious.
1: Oh god, delicious. The taste. Those little foam bananas.
6: Or like Runts, the banana and the Runts.
1: Oh, love those. Oh,
4: terrible.
1: Love them. Hand them over.
0: No, we're all on the same page.
1: The diabetes.
0: But TikTok.
6: I don't have any for you, but I'll bring them.
0: TikTok has caused it to blow up, and now it's everywhere. When you're fast-tracking a creamer because it's popular on TikTok,
1: you have to move quick these days.
0: You
1: like,
0: do.
1: You don't have a lot of time. Like, if you've got something, and it's like it starts to take off, you better go with it, so.
0: Speaking of bananas, if you're a late-night snacker who absolutely needs some munchies before getting some Z's, choose the right foods before bed. It could actually help you sleep better.
1: Ice cream.
0: No. According to health experts, some foods contain nutrients like potassium, tryptophan, and other compounds that support melatonin and are linked to relaxation in the body's natural sleep cycle.
1: I'm not cooking a turkey, Dave.
0: The foods you should consider as your late night snack? Bananas, number one.
6: Sourdough on that list?
0: Sourdough bread is not on the list.
6: I had a couple slices of sourdough before.
0: No.
1: Oh, wow.
0: It is not on the list.
6: After basketball, I was like, I need something quick.
1: Yep.
6: Sourdough.
0: Tart cherry juice.
6: Ooh.
0: Salmon and tuna.
1: What about an Italian sausage?
0: There's no Italian sausage on here.
6: Oreos on
0: now we
6: list?
0: Know why he's in fart I corner know, all the
2: right?
0: time.
2: Yes.
1: I had to make a bunch of Italian sausages.
0: You had to?
1: Had to. Well, you know, like you have them. I had a package of
2: bad.
1: Them. And it's like, if I don't make all these, we're in big trouble. So it's Italian sausage.
0: Sweet potatoes, kiwi, and low-fat dairy products, not ice cream.
1: Get out of here. Okay.
0: Like milk and yogurt.
6: I did have yogurt, too, with my sourdough.
0: You had a full-blown meal when you got home.
1: That's after basketball.
6: Yeah,
1: gotta get those
6: like
1: carbs.
6: Waking up hungry.
0: Oh, yeah. You used to go to Panda Express. At least you're not doing that.
2: Yeah,
6: that was a pregame.
0: Oh, God. Yeah. Chinese food before
6: yes.
0: a game?
6: Oh, yeah. I've made some bad pregame choices.
0: Sure.
2: Yeah, that's not a good one.
6: Panda no, like Express. The Mediterranean, and where I have all the garlic and
2: ooh.
6: Stuff. And I have like a shawarma.
2: Talk about a fart corner. And then
6: I'm farting, my breast stinks.
0: Oh, my
6: someone
0: God.
6: Someone smells like garlic
2: it's
6: out
2: horrible.
6: Here.
2: Horrible. Nah,
0: oh, my
6: it's
0: God.
6: It's me,
1: this guy over there.
6: But I'm like, I don't know who it could be.
2: Yeah, you're going to blame me on someone.
6: Who made that choice?
1: Mm-hmm.
0: We'll take a break when we come back. What did a guy do to some of his coworkers' houses? How did a woman confront an alleged stalker who followed her home? And what does that big guy have to say after he had to be rescued from a jet ski ride gone wrong?
1: Oh, yeah.
0: We'll get to that douchebag of the day and much more still to come.
9: Previously on Dave and Chuck the Freak.
0: There is a guy, didn't really fell for a scam. He just fell for his trashy friend. She said she'd help him clear up all of his mom's stuff. Turns out she just wanted to steal it.
10: He met Pruitt on Facebook after she posted an ad looking for a trike. Craig offered her his mom's, and in return, Pruitt offered to help him sort through his mom's stuff. That's when he thinks Pruitt snatched the ring.
11: You decided to out me for being a closet case bisexual.
0: Oh, hold on!
1: I didn't see that one coming!
2: Expect him to say that.
1: Yep. She added me for being a closet case bisexual.
0: So here's the track. I'm not really gonna charge. You can take this junk jewelry. Do you know I'm bisexual? Don't tell anyone because I'm kind of a closeted bisexual.
9: It's Dave and Chuck the Freak.
0: Hey, it's Dave and Chuck the Freak. 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
10: Coming up, what did a guy do to some of his co-workers' houses? How did a road rage incident turn crazy? And how did a woman confront a stalker who followed her home? It's all coming up.
11: Sir, news from the underground.
10: I'm Dave Hunter. Time now for a check of the news. I don't know what's in the water in Albuquerque, but people are losing their crap lately. Two stories to get to. First, this dude, I guess he just did not like some of his coworkers because he rammed their homes with his truck.
12: Oh, nice.
10: Who on the show could snap and do this?
12: I really like that. I wonder, question.
13: I wonder who it would be.
12: You hear about that guy who built that bulldozer? And then they called it the killdozer.
10: Oh, the killdozer.

0: And then he took it to town and drove it right through some buildings and stuff and knocked over a bunch of people's homes. Oh, man, that's cool.
1: Yeah.
0: They killed him, though.
1: Okay.
0: The police.
1: Now you go. Yeah. Here's the story of this guy from KOB-TV.
0: Killdozer, look it up.
2: Yep, Albuquerque police say 32-year-old Dean Smith is accused of ramming his red Ford truck into the home of his coworker before targeting three other coworkers 3 days later. One woman who didn't want to be identified says her home was the first on his list.
3: I was sitting outside on the bench, and a red truck came very fast right here on the corner. They turned and, like, moved sideways, like if they were going to turn around. Like, if they missed their turn, they went the wrong way. So I thought they were just turning around.
2: She later learned from her husband, who worked with him, that he was recently fired.
3: My husband actually had seen him get terminated. And, like, he didn't know what happened, but he seen that he left the building upset and texted him, "Hey, bro, are you okay? Like, you good?" And didn't get a response until he drove into our home.
2: Next on the list, Smith then went back to the first home where he was able to take out the carport. But before he could cause any more damage, the homeowner, still reeling from the first attack, came out and fired his gun.
1: Oh!
2: Police say Smith went to the home of Michelle Matthews, who says her 15-year-old daughter was inside.
4: And she called me and she just said, "A man backed into our garage door." And I immediately went to go check the cameras, and I saw that, you know, it wasn't just one time, it was three times he backed into our garage and then backed into her car twice, which pushed that car into our garage and then went back a third time for our garage.
2: Matthews described Smith as a family friend.
4: We're getting married next month. He was invited to our wedding.
1: Wow.
4: I could never in a million years imagine that he would have done that.
2: Smith allegedly went to his fourth and final home that day, destroying another garage door and ramming his truck into a car before APD arrested him. Like we mentioned, Smith was released with conditions. He's facing up multiple charges, including aggravated assault, reckless driving, and five counts of criminal damage.
1: He's got that whoops face on.
0: Yeah. Yeah. Like you're working with someone. Shucks. They seem totally normal, but meanwhile, they can snap.
5: They were invited to the wedding.
0: Yeah.
5: He was.
6: Thought you were friends.
0: Yeah. You say one too many things about a guy's butthole getting stretched out.
7: Yeah. One too many comments about a guy's alleged hair color. About a guy's dainty frame. About a guy's piss stream.
0: I mean, I will say, I don't know how much damage
8: a Subaru.
0: Yeah, you know what I'm saying? It's not going to take out your carport. Well, probably bounce off it.
7: Based on the two times I hit my own garage, it can do a little bit of damage.
0: Yeah, I guess you're right. He's been doing some test runs.
7: Yeah, it works.
0: That's right.
7: This is Dave's garage.
1: Oh, wow.
7: This is Dave's.
1: Using my name.
0: Boom! Oh, God, it's mine!
7: Using your name. They haven't done anything to me over there. They're safe.
0: Yeah.
7: It's you I got eyes for.
1: Whoa. Whoa, man. Exhibit A.
7: Allegedly.
0: I'm happy about that.
7: We're just playing around.
1: Other folks in Albuquerque losing their mind. A road rage video went viral as now police are searching for the drivers involved in this. Here's the story.
9: The man who captured that video did not want to be identified.
1: Now, his name is Big Al Gladiator, right there on your screen.
0: Oh,
1: so
0: there my you go.
9: But he was
0: goodness.
9: There when it all unfolded at the intersection of Constitution and Wyoming around 8:30 in the morning. When tensions escalated, he says he quickly reached for his phone.
10: Oh! Dude, she just smashed his windshield with a baseball bat.
11: I just posted it, but it's kind of out of context because of how it started. Okay. And it really started with him, like, verbally attacking her and slamming on his brakes, trying to make her hit him. And then he said some nasty things that got her upset enough to hit his window.
9: That video now has more than 24 million views on TikTok. In it, you can see a woman outside of a red SUV hitting a white truck's back window with a baseball bat and getting back in her car. The driver of the white truck sits there for a few seconds before following her, rear-ending her SUV and taking off. It appeared the truck did not have a license plate on it. After posting the video, the witness tells us he has received a lot of threats from people online.
0: and that's just a guy sitting there questioning.
11: It's just making me actually want to delete my Facebook, and it's actually causing problems because they're calling like personal people to me, like personal friends, starting stuff between me and personal friends.
9: Albuquerque police say they are investigating the incident and trying to track both drivers down.
5: I don't know if she should have got out with a baseball bat. And maybe
0: that's not going to de-escalate the situation.
5: You wouldn't expect her to in her floral dress.
0: No.
5: But when she woke up that morning, did she think that that would happen?
1: She has a baseball bat
5: she's ready,
1: right beside
5: right?
1: her.
5: That's what that's for.
0: Yes. 100%.
1: That's her hitting bat.
0: Yeah. It's good to have a hitting bat. I think that most ladies should have a hitting bat.
5: Yeah, I'm not getting out of my car and
0: you have to have some self-control.
5: Window.
1: Normally, it's for self-defense, not yeah. to attack people.
0: What's crazy is that guy just sat there. He was just sitting there. His window is smashed, and he's like, "Am I giving it? Am I going to jail for this? Am I just?"
6: And finally, he was like,
0: "Yes, I am." And he floored it
6: and smashed into her car.
0: Pit maneuvered her. Yeah.
1: Again, neither of the drivers in custody yet, but they do want to speak to both of them. And now a woman who said an alleged stalker followed her home and she confronted him.
12: I don't know if this was the best idea. It worked out here. I don't know if I'd recommend it. Here's that story.
13: A woman heads home after a night out and digs through her purse for her keys. As she fumbles to get the key in the lock, you can see a sketchy dude lurking behind
0: her.
13: Then he walks onto the porch, startling the 25-year-old woman.
14: Holy f***! Who the f*** are you?
13: You can hear him laughing as he walks away.
14: Who the f*** are you?
13: But she isn't having it and demands to know what the creepy guy is up to.
14: Who the f*** are you?
15: I'm down.
14: No, tell me your name, you psycho.
15: Ben.
14: Yo, I'll knife you. What the?
16: Whoa. I thought of it like a bear coming after me in the woods.
0: I like
16: bigger
0: her.
16: Than the bear.
13: Here's that brave woman today. Her name is Jerry Jorensen.
16: Were you scared? I was never scared. I was mad. I have no words for how angry I was. And I still am.
14: Who the f*** are you?
16: And then you're going to laugh at me? You think this is funny? You think this is a game?
13: Jerry was walking home from a bar in her neighborhood just outside of Pittsburgh when police say the man started stalking her. They also say surveillance cameras show the suspect stayed a block behind her so that she wouldn't notice him.
0: So, like, for a long time.
13: You can see him pacing on a neighbor's doorbell camera as he apparently tries to figure out what his next move will be.
0: Why does he have gloves on,
16: dude? Did you know at any point that he was walking behind you? I only knew that he was behind me when I saw an opposite shadow
0: That's
16: on my
0: bad.
16: Door. He knew how to carry himself quietly.
13: Look, he's wearing gloves in the summer. That's truly terrifying.
0: Yes, it is.
13: The loud confrontation awakens Jared's roommate, Maya.
17: Who was that?
14: Dude, somebody just tried to come into the house, Maya. Call the cops immediately. I don't know who that was.
13: The suspect, Anthony Bartos, was arrested about 8 hours later and charged with stalking and harassment.
17: What's your advice to other women?
16: Don't be scared. Run your mouth. Say everything that you know. You need to fight as hard as you can.
14: Who the f*** are you?
0: That dude's lucky she did not have a knife on
5: she
0: her.
5: She
0: would have killed that guy.
7: I'll knife you. It's terrifying.
1: What was his intention, though?
5: I don't know.
1: Why is he following her with gloves and comes right up behind
0: her?
1: It's
0: not good, dude.
5: No, it's not good.
0: It's like incel, weird thoughts.
18: Or maybe his hands are just a little chilly.
1: No. Oh, chilly hands.
0: No.
18: Inside edition, bitch.
0: It is creepy.
18: The summer's terrifying.
1: Gloves in the summer, terrifying.
7: Who would do that?
18: I've been through a lot this year, okay?
1: Terrifying.
7: Terrifying.
1: We'll take a break. When we come back in just a moment, that big guy who fell off a jet ski and had to be rescued, he's telling his story when we return. Also coming up, what's the crazy place a kitten had to be rescued from? And douchebag of the day, still on the way.
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12: I'm a parent to him as I'm a parent to Jason. 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
7: You really are, man. This guy's in here closing up my coffee bag for me and all this stuff yesterday.
0: Dave went in there and sealed up the coffee. Jeez. And then, like, I walked in. Jason was like, yeah, Dave just sealed up my coffee bag.
7: Oh, he's
20: instead of like I was in trouble, he's like, God bless it. You know, you're going to let out all the flavor of this. Let me seal it up for you, kid. 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
0: And then I walked in here and Dave was already sitting down. 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
0: Yeah.
21: I appreciated it.
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3: Back here with you on Dave and Chuck the Freak. Big guys and water skis may not be the best combo. Or jet skis.
4: Oh,
3: jet skis.
4: Water skis too.
3: You're right.
5: I'm sinking to the bottom.
3: This story we first brought to you yesterday, a big guy fell off his jet ski and was floating for hours, like 16 hours before, luckily, he was rescued.
5: His lady left him.
3: We saw his big thighs being lifted into the helicopter. We thought, ooh, goodness, might have been hard for him to get back up on that jet ski.
5: Yep.
3: After he fell off. Well, he's talking about what happened to him now. Here's his story from CBS LA.
6: A lot of things were going through my mind. I was thinking, man, I'm going to get eaten by a shark.
7: Long Beach's Paul Carbolito can tell his story about a frightening night at sea, floating alone with only a life jacket after falling off a rented Sea-Doo, scared he'd never be found.
6: I was wondering if I were going to see my wife, Jessica, and the kids again. It was just a million things, you know.
3: White ass cuz and the kids?
5: He's his wife, Jessica.
3: His wife. Oh. What did you think he said? See my white ass cuz and the kids again.
5: No. My white ass cuz.
8: I mean, I've got a bunch of white ass cousins.
3: Yeah. It's like, what?
5: Man, I'll never see my white ass cuz again.
3: And the kids. Oh, my wife, Jessica,
5: is what it sounds like.
3: My wife, Jessica.
8: I have a white ass cuz named Jessica.
3: Yeah. Oh, wow, there you go. Huh.
6: I was wondering if I were going to see my wife, Jessica, and the kids again.
5: I have a wife named Jessica.
3: Yes, you do.
5: I do.
3: Yeah.
6: It was just a million things, you know. I was basically praying to God, please just help me this one time. This one time, you know.
7: The Port of L.A. forklift driver, who has four teenage daughters, worried that the life jacket wouldn't keep him from drowning. He was cold and swallowing a lot of water. Carbolito's co-worker, Donna DeBray, saw him fall off the Sea-Doo about a mile off the coast of Long Beach, briefly knocking her friend out. She said when she couldn't get him on her watercraft, she swam for more than an hour to the breakwater to get help.
6: And it seemed like forever. Those times, those hours, it was forever. Each hour was going by as the longest hours of my life.
7: From his room at Memorial Care Long Beach Medical Center, the 53-year-old told me he saw a boat and a helicopter at one point, but he was too far away to be spotted. As he got weaker, Carbolito prayed for the sun to come up. A full-scale search was underway to find the missing man. Then late Monday morning, 16 hours after his nightmare began, 8 miles from where Carbolito went into the water, the Coast Guard hovered above him in the ocean off of Orange County and hoisted him to safety.
6: It was basically relief. I know I'm going to get medical help, all this. I'm going to be alive.
7: Carbolito's body temperature had dropped dangerously low to 86 degrees. He's being treated for hypothermia.
6: It was a miracle that, you know, everybody's told me it was a miracle. Even when they found me, they were telling me it's like trying to find a needle in a haystack, you know, like looking, whatever, you know. There's a God out there that's looking out for me.
3: So what happened with his little floozy coworker?
5: She swam
3: to get help, but that was
4: she was on her. She got back on her jet ski.
5: Well, no, I think she implied that she swam to shore. So maybe
3: but
5: both
3: she
5: of them
3: she tried originally. To get him on her jet ski.
4: Yeah, I thought that was the original story.
3: But then
5: maybe the jet skis were disabled somehow.
9: She just went to the breakwater to get help. But that's not what sent the boat to him, right? Like, so she went
3: to the break wall.
9: Yeah.
5: Yeah. But she got out.
9: Yeah, but you better keep going until you find somebody.
3: Unless that's when they did start looking. It just took them 16 hours to get him, find him.
9: Did she ever talk to anybody? They didn't say that, right? Because they found her at the breakwater.
5: Have you ever gone jet skiing?
3: With a coworker,
5: nothing's going on or whatever. Just rented some jet skis and just spending some time on the water.
3: Nope.
10: We're also trying to figure out these people like they're Harvard grads. You know what I I'm saying? I don't
9: know. How do you know they're not?
5: He's got a white ass cuz. Who knows?
4: Oh.
5: Yeah, I guess you're right, Ryan.
4: Yeah, yeah.
5: I guess right.
3: His wife Jessica.
5: This is what we do here, Ryan.
4: Yeah, we do.
3: Yeah, we break it down.
4: Try to make sense of it.
9: Every Harbor grad I know has full arm sleeves and his hands tattooed. Yeah,
5: right. Mm-hmm.
3: Hangs out with sketchy Latin ladies.
5: I mean, imagine it, though. You're like, I can't be caught on the water with this person.
3: So you're going to let them die?
4: I mean.
3: You're going to let them die?
5: I can't be caught on the water with this person. I've seen House of
4: Were
5: Cards.
4: They with a group or something?
5: I don't know.
4: Was at the shore? Because remember the guys they interviewed played yesterday?
3: Those guys, sketchy.
4: You know, he does.
3: That's what I thought he was talking about.
5: Maybe that's
3: remember?
5: It.
4: Yes.
3: They were
5: the
3: black
5: taking,
3: guy and his white
4: they're
3: ass
4: just out for the day, renting them, going out.
5: That makes some sense.
4: She might be with one of the other guys that were there on the shore.
10: Yeah, she was with. I think she was with Thunder Thighs there.
9: Just let him die, though.
5: Bigger guys.
10: Love the ladies.
5: Lot to the table.
4: I don't know.
9: Where's his white cousin Jessica? Is she anywhere?
5: She is not at
10: the
5: hospital.
10: Not being interviewed for the story. Mm-mm. She's not by his side.
4: No.
10: Because Latin Coochie Hoochie over here is the one he was out with.
5: It is weird.
10: There's a lot to still be explained here.
3: Mm-hmm. Now this little kitten who is lucky to still be with us had to be rescued from a crazy predicament. Here's that story now.
11: This is Dolly playing inside of her new home, but just a few weeks ago, she was stuck inside the grill of a car.
12: No. Had you ever gotten a call like this before?
13: Not as in a tow industry, never.
11: Jordan McKnight here was on call that day at an Iowa towing company when a call came in from Animal Services. Specifically, it came from Officer Kathy Pike, who was standing in the drive-thru of a coffee shop where a crowd of people were now standing around a woman's Honda.
14: She had no idea until she was in the drive-thru, and I think that's just because she had her window down trying to make her order, and so then she could hear the mowing, and she was like, well, where is that coming from?
11: Kathy says the woman did not know how the stray kitten got in there, but Kathy immediately started pouring water for her on this humid 98-degree summer day. Oh. Then, when Jordan and his colleague Cole arrived,
13: he got on one side, I got on the other, and we started breaking it down and taking pieces off.
11: Over the course of 15 long minutes, they tried to quickly disassemble the front of the car until there was just enough of an opening.
13: I held back a little bit, and Cole got down in there and got her.
11: Of course, Dolly was immediately rushed to medical attention and thankfully only had a slight temperature and a blister on her back right paw. In other words, she could be put up for adoption pretty soon.
13: I was sitting there even going, you know what? I think we need to adopt her and give her a good home.
11: A few weeks later, Dolly now has a 2-year-old sister named Willow who is ready to play with her. And 2 dogs who are a little curious about her presence, but it sounds like Dolly gets the best pets from her new mom.
15: She slept with me all night last night.
16: By the way, guys, originally she was named Fika after the Swedish word for a group coffee break, but Jordan decided to go with Dolly, as in the dollies of a truck.
5: All right.
3: Whatever.
5: Okay.
4: Yeah.
3: As long as you took care.
4: Yes.
5: Yeah, no. I mean, just let the little girl have the cat.
4: You have to.
5: That is her cat.
3: We'll take a break when we come back. Why is a delivery driver our douchebag of the day? We'll explain right after this.
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3: Josh is in Boston. 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
17: I was pledging a fraternity, and one of our tasks was to do something called Cambodian breast milk. As it turns out, you're supposed to pour milk on a girl's boobs and drink it off of it. We thought it was you're supposed to go and essentially drink actual breast milk. So we knew this girl that she thought she could lactate, and it turns out it was just like an infected mammary gland.
5: All right. Oh, my God. Dear Lord.
3: I got in.
17: I completed the task and didn't know it was essentially mucus until it hit my mouth, where I then projectile vomited all over the
5: place. Yeah, I mean, I guess you're the king of them all after that. I mean, I don't know. I mean, they have to anoint you king.
17: I had like a scyther afterwards. I got a throne. It was fantastic.
5: Yeah, I mean, you deserve it all. I mean, you deserve it all after that. Thank you, Dave. Thank you, Dave.
3: Well, I didn't do it.
5: No, you thought of this.
4: Yes.
2: It's Dave and Chuck the Freak.
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4: Well, this guy is dropping off an Amazon package.
5: Okay.
4: I'm just getting home from vacation. Just unloaded everything out of the car.
5: All right.
4: Can't take everything at once, right? I just got to leave some there for a second, run some stuff
5: inside.
4: Oh,
5: that's some pretty nice stuff you got there,
4: Amazon
5: though.
4: Driver is like, oh, thank you.
5: Oh, oh wow. Oh,
4: thank you.
5: Steals
4: everything.
6: Wait a minute.
4: This douche guy stole everything.
5: I don't mind if I get those golf clubs.
4: The South Jersey family says a delivery driver stole over $16,000 in belongings.
5: Well, you know how much gold I had in there.
4: On their driveway.
5: Wow.
4: ABC6 has the story.
7: 3 minutes. In 3 minutes.
8: That's all the time James Hegeman says it took for a man to steal his family's luggage right out of their driveway. It happened on Creek Road in Sewell, New Jersey in late July. The Hegemans had just returned from a wedding.
9: We unpack the car. We drop all of our luggage right there.
8: Hegeman says his family carried inside as much as they could, but when they went back outside to get the rest, he says it was gone.
9: And I checked the Ring camera and I said, you're not going to believe this. The Amazon driver from two doors down took all of our stuff.
8: A neighbor's Ring camera appears to show the man pulling up in a blue car and delivering an Amazon package two houses away. Moments later, Hegeman's Ring camera captures him pulling up to their driveway and loading their luggage into his car one piece at a time. He estimates they lost about $16,000 worth of belongings.
9: All of our dress clothes, all of my wife's nice handbags, jewelry.
8: Hegeman says he contacted Amazon and submitted receipts.
9: They said we have enough evidence to prove our claim, but they can only offer us $2,469. Not very happy about that.
8: He also filed a police report and says detectives are now working to identify and track down the driver.
5: This guy.
8: While he waits, he says he doesn't have any words for that thief.
9: It wouldn't be a good message.
8: He says he just wants his family's belongings back.
9: We just want, you know, our stuff back or the monetary value of our stuff.
5: This is a garbage picker.
6: Yeah, but there's no other garbage on the street, but still.
5: I know.
6: Maybe thought they put it out early or something, but you're just, I don't know.
5: Slow down at every...
4: Who puts a suitcase full of clothes?
5: It was right by the street.
4: It's stupid. If you've got jewelry and handbags and stuff, you should not leave it just at the road as you run inside with some other stuff. You shouldn't. You can't trust people.
5: No. And honestly, I don't... That's not the behavior of a man who's worried about being caught stealing someone's, he's slowly loading luggage into his, he's looking at everything like, oh, is this any
6: he's
5: good?
6: Not in a hurry.
10: You know what's
6: not
10: happening here. Garbage picker.
6: I know.
5: I would do the same thing. Garbage picker man is defending garbage picker. You know how many times I've almost stolen someone's lawnmower? They leave it next to the...
4: I was using it! It was running!
5: Have you ever seen someone leave it right by the
4: I
5: edge?
4: I just tried to go pee!
5: Yeah, well, you do that, I'm taking it.
4: There's put a sign on there that says free. Take it.
6: Be careful, Chuck. Don't get on camera.
5: People just throw things away.
4: This will be the next. He'll be our douchebag of the day.
5: And people don't wait for garbage day.
6: No, they don't. You're right. They don't.
5: They just decide, you know what? I can't have this stuff in the garage anymore. Yeah. And they just move it out to the street.
4: I just went to get the gas can and needed
5: gas. You cannot put your valuable stuff right on the, it's on the downward slope on the other side.
6: Right by the street.
5: It's on the other side of the sidewalk.
4: Right at the back of their trunk. But still, I get you. You can't, if there's that much valuable stuff there, you can't leave it alone for a second.
6: No.
5: Back your car in and unload it like
6: there
5: the rest of
6: go.
5: Us would have done right next to the garage. It's their own fault. And I also, I'm sorry, don't buy any of the numbers.
4: $16,000?
6: I don't buy.
4: It just takes one like fancy watch in there.
5: Sure.
4: You know, but still.
6: Handbag.
4: Shouldn't do that.
6: Yeah.
4: Well, that's going to do it for us here on this Thursday. Stay safe, and we'll talk to you next time on Dave and Chuck the Freak.
11: I think everyone should say penis so we can take away the negative power of the word. Yeah? So everybody?
12: Penis.
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the building. Stand. You got Brady with Fox 102.3. Columbia is Class of Rock. We got a lot to get to, dude. I'm going to get you updated and give you what we know. It's been 24 hours since the world found out about the death of Frank Beard from ZZ Top. Also, your news that rock's on the way. 2 hours of ad-free rock coming up. And we're going to get you going, keep you going. We're going to fuel you up. Wouldn't you like $2,000? I'll explain in just a bit on the Fox.

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So this year, dude, it seems like a tough year, losing our classic rockers. Frank Beard this week, the death of Brad Arnold, that was a big loss this year. I think it hit harder because Brad was so young. Three Doors Down had a few more decades in him, man. He was really young when he wrote this song, 15 years old. Three Doors Down and Kryptonite on Fox 102.3.

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Green Day fans getting a rare chance to bid on legit memorabilia, not mass-produced, photographed autographs. I'll tell you all about it. And something like this only happens once in a lifetime. Two legends performing together. You're only getting three chances to see this. I'll tell you the two legends and where to check them out. Those stories and more in your News That Rocks coming up next on The Fox.

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2: I injured myself. I don't know what happened, you guys. It's black and blue.
3: No, you broke it!
4: You're sitting here with a black and blue
3: You
4: penis?
3: Are broken?
2: It wasn't like a pop, it was pain, but the black and blue, the bruising that's occurred.
3: No, that's bad,
2: like,
3: dude.
2: It's in part of my scrub.
4: Let me see. Go to the doctor.
5: Ooh.
4: Have you looked it up?
2: Oh, what, Lisa?
4: There it is.
2: What,
6: Lisa? Bruising that spreads from the penis into the scrotum is a serious medical concern that requires immediate evaluation in an emergency room. You gotta go to the emergency room right now.
3: Lady.
4: What were you doing?
3: Enough. What position are you guys in? Pile driver?
6: Are you peeing okay?
4: You must have saw that pile driver.
3: Got that pile driver a whirl.
6: Oh, you have to go to the ER.
3: Yeah, no, it's
6: they
3: bad.
6: Say it because just to make sure.
3: Fine, I'll go.
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1: 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Apparently, Neil Young and Willie Nelson teaming up. 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

0: I mentioned it in my news that rocks. Robert Plant today turning 78. And what a surprise. I've got Robert Plant in the studio. It's Fox 102.3, Columbia's Classic Rock. We don't have a lot of time, Robert. I just want to get some advice from you on life. To be successful, what do I need?
1: You need Kool-Aid.
0: Kool-Aid? Are you sure?
1: Baby, I'm not fooling.
0: Robert, don't call me baby.
1: I'm gonna send you.
0: Where are you sending me?
1: Back to school.
0: No, I don't need to go back to school. And what are you doing with your finger on me? Where are you going with that?
1: Way down inside.
0: Oh, hell no.
1: Honey, you need it.
0: No, don't call me honey.
1: I'm gonna give you my love.
0: The hell you are.
1: I'm gonna give you my love.
0: No. Oh. Get out of here. My God. I'm as shocked as you are. I had no idea he was like that.

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is the news we want to hear. Heart finished recording a new album. It's Fox 102.3, Columbia's Classic Rock. Nancy Wilson revealed that the recording is completed. Recorded in Nashville with Heart's recent touring band, and much of the record was tracked live rather than pieced together in the studio. It's going to be their first new studio album in 10 years. It's good to have the Queens of Rock back. It's Heart, Fox 102.3.

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It's a really fascinating and dark story, and it's becoming a documentary. I'll tell you about that next on The Fox.

0: I want you to imagine becoming one of the biggest comedians in the country, making millions of dollars, and then finding out your own brother, the guy managing your money, was stealing it. That's the story behind a new Dane Cook documentary called Funny Money. His own brother and former business manager, Daryl McCauley, stole $12 million from him. And apparently, hiding money in a bank account? Too obvious.
1: A person that spent so much time pretending to be something he wasn't. From the moment he left that bank, my brother disappeared.
2: There were bricks of hundreds and all the spaghetti sauce.
3: And the pasta sauce, of course. Where else would you put the money?
1: Where is he? What has he done? How does this end?
0: $12 million friggin' dollars. And this guy was apparently using Prego as a financial institution. Funny Money comes out September 29th. Now, I don't see Dane Cook coming up anywhere near here as far as his shows go. But you can relive some of his older stuff. Right now, Dane is streaming on HBO Plus and Hulu. 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

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Every hour, you're getting two in a row from the artists you actually came here for. Like Tom Petty, Alice in Chains, ZZ Top, Cream. 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

You got Brady on the Big Old Hairy Fox coming up, a song that follows a young musician from his first guitar to rock stardom, then reveals the dangerous price hiding behind the applause. The artist's song and story next on Behind the Rock with the Fox.

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1: This song, it sounds big, confident, and larger than life. But the inspiration came from watching something all too familiar happen in the music business. The writer saw young musicians arrive full of talent, ambition, and dreams of stardom. Then came the attention, the excess, and the pressure that seemed to follow success everywhere in the 1970s rock scene. What struck him wasn't any one person. It was a pattern. Talented artists would rise fast, become stars overnight, and then struggle under the weight of everything that came with it. So he wrote a story about a young dreamer chasing fame, knowing exactly where that road could lead. The details, they were fictional, but the warning was real. As the years went on, a lot of listeners assumed it was about specific rock stars who died young. But the songwriter said it was really about the cycle itself, the way fame can build somebody up and tear them down just as quickly. And that's why this song still hits today. The names change, but the story never really does. Behind the Rock, it's Bad Company and Shooting Star.

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2: I injured myself. I don't know what happened, you guys. It's black and blue.
3: No, you broke it.
4: You're sitting here with a black and blue.
3: You
4: penis?
3: Are broken.
2: It wasn't like a pop. It was pain, but the black and blue, the bruising that's occurred.
3: No, that's bad.
2: Like,
3: dude,
2: it's in part of my scrotum.
4: Let me see. Go to the doctor.
5: Ooh.
4: Have you looked it up? Oh,
2: what, Lisa?
4: There it is.
2: What,
6: Lisa? Bruising that spreads from the penis into the scrotum is a serious medical concern that requires immediate evaluation in an emergency room. You gotta go to the emergency room right now.
3: Lady,
4: what were you doing?
3: Enough. What position are you guys in? Enough. Pile driver.
6: Are you peeing okay?
4: He must have saw that pile driver.
3: Pile driver.
6: Oh, you have to go to the ER.
3: Yeah, no, it's
6: they
3: bad.
6: Say it because just to make sure.
3: Fine, I'll go.
0: Catch Dave and Chuck the Freak live tomorrow starting at 6.
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But we love ZZ Top. It's Fox 102.3, Columbia's classic rock. There's still no word on Frank Beard's death. What we know is that he passed while in hospice care, while at his Richmond, Texas ranch with family members by his side. And it doesn't matter why he passed. Bro had a great life, man. And in every interview, he seemed happy. He died doing what he loved. He was with the band, on the road, touring, playing drums till the very end. ZZ Top on Fox 102.3.

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Green Day fans getting a rare chance to bid on legit memorabilia, not mass-produced, photographed autographs. I'll tell you all about it. And something like this only happens once in a lifetime. Two legends performing together. You're only getting three chances to see this. I'll tell you the two legends and where to check them out. Those stories and more in your News That Rocks coming up next on The Fox. Do you-

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1: 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Apparently, Neil Young and Willie Nelson teaming up. They're doing two shows together, one in Connecticut and one in Philadelphia. But if you want to see them together, Virginia Beach, Farm Aid, September 26th. 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

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Good luck.

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2: I injured myself. I don't know what happened, you guys. It's black and blue.
3: No, you broke it!
4: You're sitting here with a black and blue
3: You
4: penis?
3: Are broken?
2: It wasn't like a pop, it was pain, but the black and blue, the bruising that's occurred.
3: No, that's bad,
2: like,
3: dude.
2: It's in part of my scrub.
4: Let me see. Go to the doctor.
5: Ooh.
4: Have you looked it up?
2: Oh, what, Lisa?
4: There it is.
2: What,
4: Lisa?
6: Bruising that spreads from the penis into the scrotum is a serious medical concern that requires immediate evaluation in an emergency room. You gotta go to the emergency room right now.
3: Lady.
4: What were you doing?
3: Enough. What position are you guys in? Pile driver?
6: You okay?
4: Must have saw that pile driver.
3: Got after that pile driver a whirl.
6: Oh, you have to go to the ER.
3: Yeah, no, it's
6: they
3: bad.
6: Say because just to make sure.
3: Fine, I'll go.
0: Catch Dave and Chuck the Freak live tomorrow starting at 6.
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26: 277 north of Fontaine collisions. We got 77 north of 27, 77 south at I-20, and 77 north of Two-Notch Road. Two-Notch at Clemson Road out to Lornathown, and also Clemson near Two-Notch. 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
3: 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So the end of 2026 is in 4 months. The final sale price of Ferrari's first ever electric car, the Luce? $40 million. Yeah, it sold for more than 36 times its original estimate and 62 times above its retail price at a charity auction over the weekend per electric, making it one of the most expensive cars ever sold at auction. And Gather Cola is supersizing its game day setup with a new video wall. It'll make its football debut on Saturday, September 5th, when the Gamecocks play 12:45 p.m. And then also Clemson kicks off at 7 p.m. It's Three Things You Need to Know, driven by Hendrick GMC. Visit Hendrick GMC Columbia, and oh yeah, I forgot to say it. Go Cocks!

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read this headline and I'm like, this is what's wrong. Boeing may have to rehire a blind man to build planes after lawsuit. And if you're like, wait, what? Yeah, I'll tell you more in two songs on Fox.

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102.3. One of my issues with people is like, it's okay for some things to not be for you. I don't have a record contract because I cannot sing. I'm not in a band because I cannot play an instrument. There's a blind man in Washington. He's suing Boeing, alleging the company discriminated against him and failed to accommodate his disability after offering him a job. He's 63 years old. His name's John Ott. He's a former police officer and father of four who lost his vision due to a rare genetic disease. And he says Boeing offered him a machinist position at its plant in September of 2023, but just days after a job fair he attended using a white cane. So now he's alleging Boeing removed him from the plant during orientation, saying it was unsafe for him to remain, then later added a driving requirement so that they could deny him the job. But a blind man with a background in policing, should he be a machinist at an airline? It's Fox.

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Hendrix, Def Leppard, and Live. 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
2: Collisions at I-20 East at Monticello Road and I-20 West at Highway 1, I-20 East at I-26, and a wreck at Favreau Road right at the ramp to I-20. Also, Clemson at 290 with a collision. Fairfield at Sharp Road out. We got 26 East Peak still, and also Turkey Farm Road at Fulmer, one collision that's slowing things down. Little Pigs Buffet, Carryout and Catering, Thursday through Sunday, Alpine Road, Little Pigs Barbecue. 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

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And if you think everybody else is selling your personal data, you might as well make some money off of it. So you can sell things like your browsing history, your shopping history, social media activity, just directly to AI companies. And you're like, how does it work? Well, you have to install a tracker on your phone, and then you choose which information to share, who can buy it, and then really for what price. So you set the tone on everything. Again, the company's called Verb, VRB, if you want to check it out.

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2: 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I don't know what happened, you guys. It's black and blue.
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3: 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You are broken?
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0: the black and blue, the bruising that's occurred.
1: No, that's bad.
0: Like,
1: dude,
0: it's in part of my scrub.
1: Let me see. Go to the doctor.
2: Ooh. Have you looked it up?
0: Oh, what, Lisa? There it is. What, Lisa?
3: Bruising that spreads from the penis into the scrotum is a serious medical concern that requires immediate evaluation in an emergency room. You gotta go to the emergency room right now.
4: Lady,
2: what were you doing?
4: Enough. What position are you guys in? Pile driver?
3: You okay?
2: Must have saw that pile driver.
3: Oh, you have to go to the ER.
4: Yeah, no, it's bad.
3: Because just to make sure.
4: Fine, I'll go.
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7: And then you got those pickled jalapenos tucked right under the filet. 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

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How much do you think the first ever electric car from Ferrari just sold for? 62 times more than what it was actually worth, and I'll tell you all those numbers coming up. Three things you need to know in two songs on Fox.

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3: 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And just a reminder, that is in 4 months. The final sale price of a Ferrari's first ever electric car, the Luce, $40 million. So yeah, it's sold for more than 36 times its original estimate and 62 times above its retail price, but it was for a charity auction over the weekend. And it, yeah, makes it one of the most expensive cars ever sold at auction. Gather Cola is supersizing its game day setup with a new video wall. It'll make its football

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It's Fox 102.3. Today is National Bacon Lovers Day. So James the janitor is very happy. We got bacon and we got... What else we got? Whiskey. The dinner of champions right there. Bacon and whiskey. Hell, I'm going to throw some bacon in my whiskey. Let that marinate. Hell yeah. AC/DC. Shoot the thrill on Columbia's Rock. It's Fox 102.3.

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2: I injured myself. I don't know what happened, you guys. It's black and blue.
3: No, you broke it!
4: You're sitting here with a black and blue
3: penis? Are broken?
2: It wasn't like a pop, it was pain, but the black and blue, the bruising that's occurred.
3: No, that's bad,
2: like,
3: dude.
2: It's in part of my scrotum.
4: Let me see. Go to the doctor.
5: Ooh.
4: Have you looked it up?
2: Oh, what, Lisa? There it is. What, Lisa?
6: Bruising that spreads from the penis into the scrotum is a serious medical concern that requires immediate evaluation in an emergency room. You gotta go to the emergency room right now.
4: What were you doing?
3: Enough. What position are you guys in? Pile driver?
4: Must have saw that pile driver.
6: Oh, you have to go to the ER.
3: Yeah, no, it's
6: they
3: bad.
6: Say because just to make sure.
3: Fine, I'll go.
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Columbia's Rock. It's Fox 102.3. We're the home of Dave and Chuck. Big Friday show tomorrow. Edit button goes out the door. You don't know what you're going to get with Dave and Chuck. And that's the best thing about Dave and Chuck. You just don't know what you're going to get on a Friday. Yeah, it does get a little R-rated. Borderline X-rated. But it's an adult show. It's a man show. It's the only show in Columbia that rocks. It's Fox 102.3.

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rocking some Ozzy here on this Thirsty Thursday edition of the Ryan Knight Show. How about them gas? It's expensive as hell, man. How would you like to have your gas paid for? Sure as hell, I would like to have my gas paid for. How about you get some of those Fox Fuel funds? 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Skinnerd. Simple Man. Love this, man. Hey, do me a favor. It's a Thirsty Thursday. Make yourself a drink. Kick your feet up. And turn your radio up.

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Stones on Columbia's Classic Rock. It's Fox 102.3. We got news outside the box coming up next hour where we're going to be talking about two teens that were held upside down on an amusement ride. How much did they get paid per minute in the lawsuit? They were stuck upside down. How much do you think they made per minute? When I tell you, you'll be like, shut the front door. I'm telling you, it's crazy. Stick around. We got news outside the box next hour here at Fox.

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4: Rumors spreading around in that Texas town. About to check outside the games. If you know what I'm talking about, just let me know if you wanna go to that home out on the range. They got a lot of nice girls.